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2: ABC News, I'm Dave Packer. A Justice for Survivors protest at Cornell tonight.
3: We are Cornell. We say enough is enough, and we demand justice for Jane Doe.
2: Among their demands that the alleged sexual assaulters in the Jane Doe case be expelled. Caleb Flynn, the former American Idol contestant convicted of murdering his wife, sentenced today to life in prison without the possibility of parole. President Trump says the U.S. is ready to offer Russia assistance after reports of a suspected case of the plague in southern Siberia. Sources now tell ABC News the man accused of attacking a fellow pilot on a Fly Dubai flight to Tel Aviv planned to crash the plane into Ben Gurion Airport. The United Kingdom Maritime Authority has received a report from the master of an oil tanker in the Strait of Hormuz that it has been hit by an unknown projectile. The engine room said to be burning and crew is fighting the fire. This is ABC News.
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Looks like Tucker Wetmore found his brunette in Ella Langley. Hey, it's Evan Paul, Taste of Country Nights. Thanks for hanging with us tonight. We're kicking off the second shift. I got Bailey Zimmerman coming up. Zach Top is on the way. Stella Lefty right after Luke Combs. Let's point them headlights west and go out where the wild things are on Taste of Country Nights. My baby.

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Stella Lefty there with Boston on Taste of Country Nights. That is the number one country song in America, and a lot of people are giving Stella Lefty a lot of flack just because her dad is a billionaire. Yeah, he's the guy that invented Groupon, and a lot of people are saying she bought her way in, but here's my thing. You gotta have talent. If I was a billionaire, I couldn't buy a hit on the radio. I can sing. Here's Bailey Zimmerman on Taste of Country Nights. Why?

0: New country there from Zach Top. That one's called South of Sanity. This is Taste of Country Nights with Evan Paul. And I got good news for you this Halloween. If your name is Michael Myers, there's a beer company that's offering a year's supply to people who are actually named Michael Myers. It's Voodoo Ranger Slashers Manhunt Giveaway. And they're looking for Americans 21 and up that have the real birth certificate name Michael Myers. You'll get free beer for a year. You'll also get a copy of the Halloween video game that came out last month as well. So if you're listening to the show and out of some ungodly reason your parents named you Michael Myers, it's about to pay off for you. Hey, coming up next, Ella Langley and a Toby Keith throwback you're not gonna want to miss. Taste of Country Nights. 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
14: Expect fair to partly cloudy skies out there through your nighttime hours. A little cooler overnight, lows 54 to 57. For Tuesday, a nice day. Lots of sunshine, still a little breeze out there. Highs into the lower 80s. After a start into the 50s, dry for the midweek with highs warming into the lower to middle 80s. For the largest selection, check out All-Star Halloween in Calhoun, Georgia. 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And I'm Chief Meteorologist Patrick Hoare.
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0: Hey there, can you play an Ella Langley song for me, but not Choosing Texas?
1: What's wrong with Choosing Texas?
0: Well, it's not that I don't like it. I've just heard it so many times, and now I like one of her other ones. It's Loving Life Again.
1: Okay, yeah, I don't blame you. We're all getting overexposed to Ella Langley Choosing Texas. I'll tell you what. I'll play Loving Life Again for you right after this one. Kevin Powers featuring Shaboozy. It's called Move On. It's on Taste of Country Nights.

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right, we've gotten to that part of the show where I can play a song and not tell you who sings it because you already know. I love this bar. Crank up this throwback, Taste of Country Nights.

0: Jason Aldean, Taste of Country Nights. I'm hanging out here with Megan Maroney. Where do you keep your fan mail that comes in while you're on the road?
1: I keep all of my fans' notes on my bus, like whenever I get them at meet and greets. So I've got like a stack of them. It's quite, it's getting quite full, I would say. But I keep all of them, and I think, like, you know, they're all, sometimes they're pretty heavy.

0: That is Megan Maroney's new one. It's called Medicine on Taste of Country Nights. It's Evan Paul here with you. And I'm pretty proud of myself. I actually did my own DIY project with my kids. So I got some of those Halloween trick-or-treat buckets, you know, the orange ones, the little cheap ones. And I filled two of them up with concrete. And then right when it was about to dry, I put like a metal hook in it, like at the top, and then I let it dry for like a day, and then cut the bucket away from the concrete, and boom, concrete pumpkins. We painted them black and orange, and now they're on the front doorstep. And it was just a cool project to do with the kids. And this is coming from a guy that normally can't do anything right. All right, coming up next, I've got Luke Bryan's latest. Also, a new track from Ian Munsick called Love is Blind. That's coming up on Taste of Country Nights.
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18: We expect fair to partly cloudy skies out there through your nighttime hours. A little cooler overnight, lows 54 to 57. For Tuesday, a nice day, lots of sunshine, still a little breeze out there, highs into the lower 80s. After a start into the 50s, dry for the midweek with highs warming into the lower to middle 80s. 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And I'm Chief Meteorologist Patrick Hoare.
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2: ABC News, I'm Dave Packer. The U.S. has moved a dozen B-1 bombers from an air base in the U.K. where they had been based for attacks against Iran. A source telling ABC News the redeployment was not planned. The move comes after five men were arrested last week near the base on suspicion of preparing a terrorist attack and explosives offenses. A violent student protest at Cornell University calling for sexual assault prevention as the university deals with fallout over its handling of gang rape allegations against seven fraternity members from a 2024 incident.
3: Vandals smashing the glass doors of the administration building and sending a message in spray paint saying in part, "Rapists are protected." The case is now in the hands of the state attorney general's office, which has already reached out to Jane Doe's attorney.
2: ABC's Aaron Katursky. The Pentagon announcing that Nedel Hassan, who was sentenced to death for the 2009 mass shooting at Fort Hood that killed 13 people and wounded 32 others, will be executed by firing squad. This is ABC News.
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Kane Brown don't need a girl. He got himself a woman. It's Evan Paul, Taste of Country Nights. I'm sitting on top of a stack of country music. Just picture a bunch of CDs and me on top of them. Coming up, I got Luke Combs on the way along with Lainey Wilson. Now, Chris Stapleton is on Taste of Country Nights.

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0: 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In your phone, do you keep like a list of song titles or lyrics and stuff?
1: It's more like a list of like, I kind of just like write them down, really, you know?
0: Yeah. Have you ever heard of Demo-itis? Thomas Rhett was telling us about that, where the demo will like sound better than the...
1: than the studio version. Yeah, I could see that being a problem for sure. But I think for me, it's... you know, you got to make yourself like not get demo-itis too, you know?
0: Yeah, I got you.
1: You got to like try to be like, get your talk yourself out of your own head about it.

0: That is the new one from Lainey Wilson. It's called Phone Keys Wallet on Taste of Country Nights with Evan Paul. Shout out to a couple high school students that were taking the bus to school. It pays off to ride the big cheese wagon, even if you're in high school. Pennsylvania high school students, they worked together to stop their school bus after the driver had a medical emergency while the bus was going like 45 miles an hour. Four students jumped in there to apply the brakes, open the doors, and then they checked the driver's pulse and called for help before getting their classmates safely outside of the bus. School officials say their quick response prevented a possible catastrophe, and the district is celebrating the students as heroes. They don't have to do homework ever again. I tell you what, nice job, guys. That's, you know, it's good to have high school kids doing good things. They get a bad rap sometimes. Coming up next, we'll take a little ride. Got Jason Aldean on the way. Taste of Country Nights.
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17: Expect fair to partly cloudy skies out there through your nighttime hours. A little cooler overnight, lows 54 to 57. For Tuesday, a nice day. Lots of sunshine, still a little breeze out there. Highs into the lower 80s. After a start into the 50s, dry for the midweek with highs warming into the lower to middle 80s. 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And I'm Chief Meteorologist Patrick Hoare.
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Jason Aldean, Take a Little Ride on Taste of Country Nights. That song always reminds me of being on like a giant hayride with the kids in the back. Now it's Shaboozy with Cowgirl, Taste of Country Nights. Girl,

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0: Say so. That's a powerful track right there. Dan and Shay with Say So. Taste of Country Nights. I'm hanging out here with Blake Shelton. I feel like we know everything about you, except I was thinking, what do you and Gwen Stefani get when you're at Starbucks?
1: You know, she and I aren't. Starbucks is a little too hardcore for both of us.
2: Like, where are you going then?
1: Well, I just like regular coffee that we make at the house. Like when we drink Starbucks coffee, it's like, oh my God, are we about to go like stay awake for a week now? Like,

Man, I am so nosy. If I could see Ella Langley's phone, the first thing I would look at is her bank account. I'm trying to see how rich she got. It's Evan Paul keeping it going with Jelly Roll and Hands Up on Taste of Country Nights.

0: New country there from Jelly Roll. That one's called Hands Up on Taste of Country Nights. What's happening with you? It's Evan Paul talking to you through the radio. Let's get a look at what's trending in country music news at tasteofcountry.com. In a recent interview, Kenny Chesney acknowledged that Eric Church does not need to open for him on his upcoming tour in 2027. He said that Eric isn't doing it for the money. He's not doing it for the fans. He's doing it for the love of music. Kenny Chesney said he's pretty convinced that Eric Church wouldn't open for anyone else except for him. The two are good buddies. They played on a couple tours together previously. You can check everything out about Eric Church and Kenny Chesney at tasteofcountry.com.
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5: Now, your 104.9 The River Tennessee Valley forecast.
9: Expect fair to partly cloudy skies out there through your nighttime hours. A little cooler overnight, lows 54 to 57. For Tuesday, a nice day. Lots of sunshine, still a little breeze out there. Highs into the lower 80s. After a start into the 50s, dry for the midweek with highs warming into the lower to middle 80s. 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And I'm Chief Meteorologist Patrick Hoare.
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15: ABC News, I'm Dave Packer. 20 student organizations hosted a protest today at Cornell University calling for sexual assault prevention. This is records we reviewed reveal that some of the fraternity brothers later accused of sexual assault there attempted to contain the allegations in the weeks following the incident, apparently worried about their reputations on campus. Former American Idol contestant Caleb Flint sentenced to life behind bars by an Ohio court. He was convicted of murdering his wife, Ashley. Before sentencing, he spoke to his children.
16: I have so many thoughts and dreams of raising you and seeing you grow up to be mighty women of God. Unfortunately, I can't. It's fine. Sorry.
15: The Supreme Court today hearing a major climate change case. Officials in Boulder, Colorado want ExxonMobil and Suncor Energy to foot the bill for increased government spending to address costs from the effects of climate change. This is ABC News.
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John Morgan. That song's called Kid Myself on Taste of Country Nights. I want to give a big shout out to everybody working the second shift at a job that's important. Unlike me, you guys are out there changing the world. I appreciate it. I got Ella Langley coming up. Taylor Swift is on the way. Here's Morgan Wallen on Taste of Country Nights. Yeah.

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Another weekend has gone by, and more people are still talking about how they hate seeing Taylor Swift on TV when they're watching football. Here she is with their latest song, I Knew It, I Knew You. It's on Taste of Country Nights.

0: New country there from RD, Russell Dickerson. That one is called Worth Your Wild, Taste of Country Nights. I'm hanging out here with Russell Dickerson tonight. You got some little kids, man. Have you brought your kids backstage to any shows, and has anything embarrassing happened in front of another artist with your kids?
1: I don't know. It may have been right in front. We just did a show with Kane Brown. We're potty training our youngest, and we all just turn around, and little man just is drop trowel on the front of our bus, just like on the tour bus.
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18: Expect fair to partly cloudy skies out there through your nighttime hours. A little cooler overnight, lows 54 to 57. For Tuesday, a nice day, lots of sunshine, still a little breeze out there. Highs into the lower 80s. After a start into the 50s, dry for the midweek with highs warming into the lower to middle 80s. 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And I'm Chief Meteorologist Patrick Hoare.
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0: Hey, cheers to that. 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
1: That's just in case my boss is listening.
0: 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We said

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Lauren Alena featuring Chase Matthew. That was All My Exes on Taste of Country Nights. This was Luke Combs' first big hit. It was so big, he named his bars after him in Nashville and in Florida. It's Hurricane, Taste of Country Nights.

Moving on. Josh Ross, that's Hate How You Look on Taste of Country Nights. Now Caroline Jones, who is a member of the Zac Brown Band, and she's doing the solo thing. Here is your It For Me, honey.

0: country there. That's Caroline Jones, You're It For Me, Honey, on Taste of Country Nights.
1: I was wanting to see if there was a chance that you could shout out my friend who is going to get induced today for her second child, and she's on the way to the hospital right now. We're rooting for her, and we can't wait to meet her baby.
0: Oh, that's so sweet. That's got to be a crazy feeling, driving to the hospital, not in labor, but knowing you're about to give birth. Good luck, Chelsea. We're rooting for you. Coming up next, we'll kick things off with something Chelsea will probably be doing after she gives birth. Get to drinking. Zach John King on Taste of Country Nights coming up.

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12: Expect fair to partly cloudy skies out there through your nighttime hours. A little cooler overnight, lows 54 to 57. For Tuesday, a nice day, lots of sunshine, still a little breeze out there, highs into the lower 80s. After a start into the 50s, dry for the midweek with highs warming into the lower to middle 80s. 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And I'm Chief Meteorologist Patrick Hoare.
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2: ABC News, I'm Dave Packer. The U.S. Air Force has now pulled all of its bombers from a key U.K. airbase where they had been based for attacks against Iran. The move comes after five men were arrested last week near the base on suspicion of preparing a terrorist attack and explosives offenses. The FBI arresting a real estate agent in Los Angeles. She's accused of spying for the Chinese government. They say she had the Taiwanese president's son and family under surveillance. United States Central California attorney Bill Asaley.
3: There is a concern of what China is doing within the U.S. on our soil, and we are going to be very aggressive in investigating and prosecuting all that conduct.
2: Former American Idol contestant Caleb Flynn, sentenced to life in prison without parole for his wife's murder in Ohio. During a rally in Nebraska tonight, President Trump signed an order to allow the use of red-dyed tax-free diesel fuel, usually only allowed in farm equipment, to be used on the road. This is ABC News.
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0: Hey, I hate to stop your show in the middle. I want to know who sings that song.
1: Oh, you're good. That's Tucker Wetmore. It's called Who Told You That? It's song number one on our daily download here at Taste of Country Nights, where we play two brand new country songs back to back. Here's your second one that we think is going to be the next trending track. It's from Chase Matthew. It's called Holding It Down. It's on Taste of Country Nights. There's still

0: It's good being on top. Number one for number ones. You're the number one. The most hit country.
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Whether you can believe it or not, that is the most popular song of all time in musical history. Ella Langley, Choosin' Texas on Taste of Country Nights. I'm hungry. Here's some chicken fried. You know what I

0: Kenny Chesney, Carry on Taste of Country Nights. Coming up later in the hour, some big Kenny Chesney news about Eric Church, who is opening for him on his tour in 2027. That's crazy to think about. Eric Church opening for Kenny Chesney. The only thing Eric Church needs to open nowadays is a door. He does not need to open for anybody, but he's doing it for Kenny Chesney. We'll get to that coming up later on this hour. Next, I've got Cody Johnson with Horseback and one of the most popular country songs in America, Boston. That's coming up on Taste of Country Nights.
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19: Expect fair to partly cloudy skies out there through your nighttime hours. A little cooler overnight, lows 54 to 57. For Tuesday, a nice day. Lots of sunshine, still a little breeze out there. Highs into the lower 80s. After a start into the 50s, dry for the midweek with highs warming into the lower to middle 80s. 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And I'm Chief Meteorologist Patrick Hoar.
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0: You get in that one big fight that pushes it over the edge. 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It's Cody Johnson, Horseback, Taste of Country Nights.
1: He's a ranch hand in a pinch, man. 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

0: New country from Stella Lefty. That one's called Boston on Taste of Country Nights. I'm here with Stella Lefty. Can you give me any insight to how that song was created?
1: This is the thing. Boston, I was sitting at a Boston piano when I wrote this song. So it was a weird thing where I was like, I don't know where this song came from, but I was going to Boston like 2 weeks after that because I was touring with Cam Whitcomb, who I love. And one of the first stops was in Boston. And so I think it was just like top of mind for me.
0: That was Stella Lefty talking about her song, Boston. Let's keep it going now on Taste of Country Nights with Morgan Wallen and Last Night.

Somebody pour me a drink. Post Malone, Blake Shelton there. A Taste of Country Nights. There will be no drinks poured during this song. It's an interesting one. Graylin James is called Water at a Wedding on Taste of Country Nights.

0: New country from Graylin James. That one is called Water at a Wedding. Graylin James is going to be opening up for Kenny Chesney on his tour in 2027, along with Eric Church. And that's what we're talking about. Let's see what's going on in country music news at tasteofcountry.com. In a recent interview, Kenny Chesney acknowledged that Eric Church does not need to open for him on his upcoming tour in 2027. He said that Eric isn't doing it for the money. He's not doing it for the fans. He's doing it for the love of music. Kenny Chesney said he's pretty convinced that Eric Church wouldn't open for anyone else except for him. The two are good buddies. They played on a couple tours together previously. You can check everything out about Eric Church and Kenny Chesney at tasteofcountry.com.
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4: Expect fair to partly cloudy skies out there through your nighttime hours. A little cooler overnight, lows 54 to 57. For Tuesday, a nice day, lots of sunshine, still a little breeze out there. Highs into the lower 80s. After a start into the 50s, dry for the midweek with highs warming into the lower to middle 80s. For the largest selection, check out All-Star Halloween in Calhoun, Georgia. 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And I'm Chief Meteorologist Patrick Hoare.
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2: ABC News, I'm Dave Packer. The U.S. closely tracking a fatal case of suspected pneumonic plague linked to a research facility in Russia.
3: Officials in Russia say people who came in contact with the infected lab worker are now being observed. That group reportedly includes dozens of people. The good news is authorities say those people have shown no symptoms and no other infections have been reported.
2: ABC's Karen Waugh campaigning for incumbent Senator Pete Ricketts. President Trump in Nebraska tonight announcing an executive order intended to lower fuel costs. Tax-free so-called red dye diesel, normally limited to farm use, will now be available to fuel trucks and other on-road vehicles. At Cornell University, 20 student organizations holding a protest today calling for sexual assault prevention as the university deals with fallout over its handling of gang rape allegations against seven fraternity members from a 2024 incident. You're listening to ABC News.
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0: Coming in at number three on your Taste of Country Nights top three most requested, Ella Langley, Loving Life Again. In at number two tonight, I got Jessica on the phone. Go ahead and introduce it.
1: Okay. The number two song on tonight's countdown is Been By Now, Morgan Wallen.

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0: New country there from Ashley Cook. That one is called Baby Blues on Taste of Country Nights. I want to remind you, we got a lot of stuff coming up on the show in October. In the next couple of weeks, we're getting you and a guest qualified to fly to Nashville for free, stay in a hotel for a couple nights, and check out Kenny Chesney for free. The Kenny Chesney No Shoes Nashville giveaway is going to be coming up later on in October. Keep it here. We've always got the best free stuff to give you. I promise I'm all about giving you free stuff to listen to the show. Coming up next, we'll kick things off with Darius Rucker. Hang on. This is Taste of Country Nights.
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13: Expect fair to partly cloudy skies out there through your nighttime hours. A little cooler overnight, lows 54 to 57. For Tuesday, a nice day, lots of sunshine, still a little breeze out there, highs into the lower 80s. After a start into the 50s, dry for the midweek with highs warming into the lower to middle 80s. 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

One of my favorite artists, Darius Rucker. That was all right on Taste of Country Nights. Coming up, I probably got one of your favorite artists too. I got Jelly Roll, Jason Aldean, Dylan Marlowe, Zach Top, all on the way. Here's a brand new track from Hudson Westbrook. It's called Painted You Pretty.

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1: Hey, whiskey drink. 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

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It's Cole Goodwin. 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

0: New country there, that's Cole Goodwin. It's called Howdy on Taste of Country Nights. Well, we ain't saying howdy, we're saying goodbye. Sayonara, see you Mara. If you're off at midnight, good news. Let's hit the door together, man. Coming up next as you're walking out, Zach Top. I got South of Sanity on the way. And Blake Shelton, Chase Matthew coming up as well. Have a great night. You can follow me on social media at Evan Paul on Air.
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4: Expect fair to partly cloudy skies out there through your nighttime hours. A little cooler overnight, lows 54 to 57. For Tuesday, a nice day, lots of sunshine, still a little breeze out there, highs into the lower 80s. After a start into the 50s, dry for the midweek with highs warming into the lower to middle 80s. 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And I'm Chief Meteorologist Patrick Hoare.
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0: ABC News, I'm Dave Packer. Monday at Cornell University. A student protest calling for sexual assault prevention as the university deals with the fallout over its handling of gang rape allegations against seven fraternity members from a 2024 incident. The U.S. has moved a dozen B-1 bombers from an air base in the U.K. where they'd been based for attacks against Iran. A source telling ABC News the redeployment was not planned. ABC Chief Global Affairs Correspondent Martha Raddatz.
1: The departure of those bombers comes 1 week after several British nationals were arrested outside RAF Fairford on suspicion of terrorism. They were released on bail, but questions remain about whether they were surveilling the base.
0: His wife has posted online that televangelist Jim Baker has died. He, with then-wife Tammy Faye Baker, hosted the PTL Club in the 1980s. Baker was 86. This is ABC News.
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There it is, the song that is breaking all the records for that young lady that is choosing Texas. And if you haven't seen that video, it's around between 7 and 8 minutes, and it's pretty cool. It features Luke Grimes as Ella's boyfriend, and he is in Yellowstone. I believe Marshall's too. I haven't gotten that far. I just started watching Yellowstone. Yeah, well, we can talk about that another time. I didn't jump on the bandwagon when it first came out, but now I'm binge watching it. Anyway, Ella is breaking all the records with that song, and I have a feeling she's going to stay at number one for a couple more weeks. I'll keep you posted on that. Here's Hudson Westbrook and Painted You Pretty.

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0: Lauren Elena and Chase Matthews there with All My Exes. So with pumpkin spice and everything nice as we are getting into the fall season, a lot of times that also means some of those fall allergies, and they can hit out of nowhere and they can be gone just as quick. But if you do have a headache or if you're stuffy, here's something that you can try. It's just a little trick. It works sometimes. I've tried it, and sometimes it works and sometimes it doesn't. But what you do is you firmly press your thumb in the area between your eyebrows, known as your third eye, for 30 seconds and repeat it as needed throughout the day. And according to acupuncture experts, applying pressure at this point breaks up tension in the sinus cavities and can ease those throbbing headaches in no time, or maybe because a lot of times it can be drainage. You need to drain, I should say, and that can also help drain those sinuses to make that headache go away. So just a thought, because I had to do that a little while ago. And again, sometimes it works, sometimes it doesn't, but it's worth a try. It's free. It's easy. You can do it at home. Isn't that what the commercials say? All right, Morgan Wallen, he's got those 20 cigarettes. That's set and ready to go next for you.
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15: Expect fair to partly cloudy skies out there through your nighttime hours. A little cooler overnight, lows 54 to 57. For Tuesday, a nice day, lots of sunshine, still a little breeze out there, highs into the lower 80s. After a start into the 50s, dry for the midweek with highs warming into the lower to middle 80s. 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And I'm Chief Meteorologist Patrick Hoare.
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0: A little water at a wedding. Graylin James there. Jordan Davis and Thomas Rhett both on the way next.
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0: Keeping the Country hits coming your way, like that one from Jordan Davis and Mess. I just love him. I love his voice and his delivery and all the things. He has some great merch on his website too. I mean, he changes it up here and there. I'm always checking it out. JordanDavisOfficial.com, I believe, is his website. And I don't know. It's just cute. He's got some really, really cute merch on there. Just go check it out if you're a Jordan Davis fan like I am. Luke Bryan, Country and She Knows It, set and ready to go next.
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8: Expect fair to partly cloudy skies out there through your nighttime hours. A little cooler overnight, lows 54 to 57. For Tuesday, a nice day, lots of sunshine, still a little breeze out there, highs into the lower 80s. After a start into the 50s, dry for the midweek with highs warming into the lower to middle 80s. 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And I'm Chief Meteorologist Patrick Hoare.
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0: country. 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
2: ABC News, I'm Dave Packer. During a political rally in Nebraska Monday night, President Trump saying higher costs in the U.S. is a small price to pay for a non-nuclear Iran, which could take out a city. Then,
3: let him take out Los Angeles. Let him take out San Diego.
2: Reacting, California Governor Gavin Newsom said Trump was deranged and dangerous. The FBI has arrested a 34-year-old Southern California real estate agent at LAX in Los Angeles on charges of spying for the Chinese government. The FBI alleges she conducted surveillance on the president of Taiwan's son in Seattle. At Cornell University, demonstrations Monday night as the fallout grows from the alleged gang rape at a fraternity. This comes as phone calls and records suggest some fraternity brothers tried to contain the allegations. Flu activity is on the rise, catching doctors and hospitals by surprise. With winter level illnesses at rates at the start of October, experts say now the time to get your flu vaccine. This is ABC News.
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Luke Combs there and rethinking some things. I'm Peggy Sweet, so happy to have you here. Coming up this hour, let's see, a little Shaboozy, Keith Anderson, Chase Matthew in there as well. And right now, this one, keeping those country hits moving along with Morgan Wallen, Post Malone,

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0: Jacob Hackworth, and what took you so long? Thanks so much for checking in, Kim, for that one. Shabuzi's on the way. He's got some good news. Chase Matthew, and I've got Co Wetzel and Ella Langley up next.
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12: Expect fair to partly cloudy skies out there through your nighttime hours. A little cooler overnight, lows 54 to 57. For Tuesday, a nice day. Lots of sunshine, still a little breeze out there. Highs into the lower 80s. After a start into the 50s, dry for the midweek with highs warming into the lower to middle 80s. For the largest selection, check out All-Star Halloween in Calhoun, Georgia. 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Open all year long, All-Star Halloween, 970 Highway 53, Calhoun. And I'm Chief Meteorologist Patrick Hoare.
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0: It's Blake Shelton and Let Him In Anyway. So I saw a really weird fact today, and I'm going to tell it to you, but then I don't understand how they figure this out. It said it would take 19 minutes to fall to the center of the earth. How do they know that? How do they figure that out? I mean, you can do the math, but has somebody actually tried to do it? I mean, if they did, how did they do it? These questions and more. Answered next hour, maybe. No, I don't really know. Stuff like that just baffles me, and I found that pretty interesting. It would take 19 minutes to fall to the center of the earth. I could just go on all day about that. I have a lot of questions. But Shaboozy's going to fill us in with some good news next.
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0: Chase Matthew, Holding It Down. That is a great song. Another country favorite is headed your way. How about some Zach John King and Get to Drinking? That's on the way next.
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11: Expect fair to partly cloudy skies out there through your nighttime hours. A little cooler overnight, lows 54 to 57. For Tuesday, a nice day. Lots of sunshine, still a little breeze out there. Highs into the lower 80s. After a start into the 50s, dry for the midweek with highs warming into the lower to middle 80s. For the largest selection, check out All-Star Halloween in Calhoun, Georgia. 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And I'm Chief Meteorologist Patrick Hoare.
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2: ABC News, I'm Dave Packer. Monday at Cornell University. A student protest calling for sexual assault prevention as the university deals with the fallout over its handling of gang rape allegations against seven fraternity members from a 2024 incident. The U.S. has moved a dozen B-1 bombers from an air base in the U.K. where they'd been based for attacks against Iran. A source telling ABC News the redeployment was not planned. ABC Chief Global Affairs Correspondent Martha Raddatz.
3: The departure of those bombers comes 1 week after several British nationals were arrested outside RAF Fairford on suspicion of terrorism. They were released on bail, but questions remain about whether they were surveilling the base.
2: His wife has posted online that televangelist Jim Baker has died. He, with then-wife Tammy Faye Baker, hosted the PTL Club in the 1980s. Baker was 86. This is ABC News.
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Morgan Wallen, Been By Now, holding out at number 3 on Billboard Hot 100 chart. We will see if he moves up this week. He's been there for a couple of weeks. I'll keep you posted on that. One of my favorite guys right now, here's Thomas Rhett and Jordan Davis, Ain't a Bad Life.

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0: Randy Houser back in the bottle, and Randy's going to be joining Riley Green as one of his supporting acts. So that's pretty cool. He's going to have an incredible 2027. And speaking of Riley, he's coming up next with Think As You Drunk.
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16: Expect fair to partly cloudy skies out there through your nighttime hours. A little cooler overnight, lows 54 to 57. For Tuesday, a nice day, lots of sunshine, still a little breeze out there, highs into the lower 80s. After a start into the 50s, dry for the midweek with highs warming into the lower to middle 80s. 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And I'm Chief Meteorologist Patrick Hoare.
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0: Parker McCollum and Killing Me. Coming up, I've got Ella Langley with Be Her, which is number 5 on the Billboard Hot 100. She's at number 1 and she's at number 5. Is she going to keep herself out of the top spot, or what's going to happen? We'll know soon. I'll keep you posted, as I always promise. Ella is on the way next, as well as Jason Aldean and Lainey Wilson.
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0: 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All right, the young man that is dating Ella Langley, Tucker Wetmore, he's on the way next.
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12: Expect fair to partly cloudy skies out there through your nighttime hours. A little cooler overnight, lows 54 to 57. For Tuesday, a nice day. Lots of sunshine, still a little breeze out there. Highs into the lower 80s. After a start into the 50s, dry for the midweek with highs warming into the lower to middle 80s. 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Open all year long, All-Star Halloween, 970 Highway 53, Calhoun. And I'm Chief Meteorologist Patrick Hoare.
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2: ABC News, I'm Dave Packer. During a political rally in Nebraska Monday night, President Trump saying higher costs in the U.S. is a small price to pay for a non-nuclear Iran, which could take out a city. Then,
3: let him take out Los Angeles. Let him take out San Diego.
2: Reacting, California Governor Gavin Newsom said Trump was deranged and dangerous. The FBI has arrested a 34-year-old Southern California real estate agent at LAX in Los Angeles on charges of spying for the Chinese government. The FBI alleges she conducted surveillance on the president of Taiwan's son in Seattle. At Cornell University, demonstrations Monday night as the fallout grows from the alleged gang rape at a fraternity. This comes as phone calls and records suggest some fraternity brothers tried to contain the allegations. Flu activity is on the rise, catching doctors and hospitals by surprise. With winter level illnesses at rates at the start of October, experts say now the time to get your flu vaccine. This is ABC News.
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0: Luke Combs and Be By You. Come on up this hour, Tyler Hubbard, Brooks and Dunn, and right now, Cody Johnson. He just wants his horse back.
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0: Ella Langley there in Loving Life Again, out by request for Kim. In front of that, out for Dean over in Ireland, Montgomery Gentry, and Where I Come From. And what's coming up next? Well, how about Morgan Wallen and Alan Jackson? It's always 5 o'clock somewhere.
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17: Expect fair to partly cloudy skies out there through your nighttime hours. A little cooler overnight, lows 54 to 57. For Tuesday, a nice day, lots of sunshine, still a little breeze out there, highs into the lower 80s. After a start into the 50s, dry for the midweek with highs warming into the lower to middle 80s. 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And I'm Chief Meteorologist Patrick Hoare.
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1: That's Boots Off from John Party. And coming up, I've got a classic from Brooks and Dunn. We've got that Neon Moon, as well as Tyler Hubbard, 5'9". Remember, he is doing a reunion tour. Florida Georgia Line is going to be doing a whole bunch of festivals next year, and tickets are on sale for him right now. I believe Stagecoach is one of them, and tickets are also on sale for that. Tyler Hubbard, 5'9", coming up next.
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12: Expect fair to partly cloudy skies out there through your nighttime hours. A little cooler overnight, lows 54 to 57. For Tuesday, a nice day, lots of sunshine, still a little breeze out there, highs into the lower 80s. After a start into the 50s, dry for the midweek with highs warming into the lower to middle 80s. 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And I'm Chief Meteorologist Patrick Hoare.
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2: ABC News, I'm Dave Packer. Monday at Cornell University. A student protest calling for sexual assault prevention as the university deals with the fallout over its handling of gang rape allegations against seven fraternity members from a 2024 incident. The U.S. has moved a dozen B-1 bombers from an air base in the U.K. where they'd been based for attacks against Iran. A source telling ABC News the redeployment was not planned. ABC Chief Global Affairs Correspondent Martha Raddatz.
3: The departure of those bombers comes 1 week after several British nationals were arrested outside RAF Fairford on suspicion of terrorism. They were released on bail, but questions remain about whether they were surveilling the base.
2: His wife has posted online that televangelist Jim Baker has died. He, with then-wife Tammy Faye Baker, hosted the PTL Club in the 1980s. Baker was 86. This is ABC News.
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Lauren Elena and Chase Matthew and all my exes. I'm Peggy Sweet. Thank you so much for joining me. We still have another hour together. And coming up in that hour, I've got Requested Luke Bryan. I've got Brantley Gilbert. Russell Dickerson, love him too, as well as Thomas Rhett. You guys are picking out some incredible music, including this one. Love this one too. This is Post Malone and Morgan Wallen. And I had some help. We'll need that once in a while.

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0: Megan Maroney serving up that medicine. I hope you're having a great day wherever you are, whether you're getting up, getting ready for work, or you're getting home from work, whatever it is you're doing. Thank you so much for joining me. I'm Peggy Sweet, and I'm going to keep your requests going along like Luke Bryan, Country and She Knows It is on the way, as well as Dasha.
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8: 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Mont Eagle City Meetings are the last Monday of the month at 5 p.m. City Hall. The Marion County Commission Meetings are the last Monday of each month at 6 p.m. at the Lawson Building on Ridley Avenue. The Marion County School Board typically meets on the second Monday of each month at 5 p.m. at the Central Office in Jasper.
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14: Comfortably cool to start out your Tuesday. A great looking afternoon with mostly sunny skies, highs lower 80s. Tonight, mostly clear, lows back into the lower to middle 50s. For Wednesday, lots of sunshine, a little warmer, highs 82 to 85. For Thursday, continued dry, highs mid and upper 80s. 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And I'm Chief Meteorologist Patrick Hoare.
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0: for the night owls and the early birds and everyone in between. That's Blake Whiten and Bet on That. Thomas Rhett, After All the Bars Are Closed, is coming up next.
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0: That's Russell Dickerson and Worth Your Wild. I'm Peggy Sweet. Thank you so much for hanging with me. I've had a fantastic time, as always. I hope you have a fabulous day, and I will see you back here tonight, and we'll do it all again.
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8: Comfortably cool to start out your Tuesday. A great looking afternoon with mostly sunny skies, highs lower 80s. Tonight, mostly clear, lows back into the lower to middle 50s. For Wednesday, lots of sunshine, a little warmer, highs 82 to 85. For Thursday, continued dry, highs mid and upper 80s. 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And I'm Chief Meteorologist Patrick Hoare.
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2: ABC News, I'm Sherry Preston. President Trump on the campaign trail with the midterm elections exactly 1 month away.
3: During a political rally in Nebraska Monday night, President Trump saying higher costs in the U.S., a small price to pay for a non-nuclear Iran, which could take out a city. Then,
4: let him take out Los Angeles. Let him take out San Diego.
3: Reacting, California Governor Gavin Newsom said Trump was deranged and dangerous. Los Angeles Mayor Karen Bass suggested the remarks could potentially compromise our safety. And San Diego Mayor Todd Gloria said that his city is not collateral damage. Dave Packer, ABC News.
2: On the campus of Cornell University. Chance of justice for Jane Doe following the allegations of gang rape. A woman calling herself Jane Doe suing the Ivy League school over what happened 2 years ago at the Chi Phi frat house. Televangelist Jim Baker has died at age 86. He and his wife Tammy Faye built an evangelical empire, lost it all over a sex scandal and financial crimes. This is ABC News.
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7: For Sequatchie Valley Now, I'm Lucky Nine. Last Friday, Dunlap Fire Department was dispatched to a two-vehicle accident on Highway 111 just before the waterfalls. Firefighters assisted the Sequatchie County Sheriff's deputies and Sequatchie County EMA at the scene while directing traffic as the roadway was nearly blocked. The accident is being investigated by the THP. Special Veterans Program planned by the American Legion. That's coming up on October 15th. We have more in this report.
8: The Tennessee 3rd District of the American Legion is proud to announce that National Commander Jay Bowen will visit Southeast Tennessee on October 15th. The visit will begin at 10 a.m. Eastern Time at the Veterans Park in Collegedale. Then Legion Post 81 in Cleveland for lunch at noon. Following the Cleveland stop, Commander Bowen will visit Sequatchie County to tour the Sequatchie County Veterans Park and the future site of the Sequatchie Valley Veterans Cemetery. For Sequatchie Valley Now, I'm Hale Allen.
7: Gas prices continued to decline across the state of Tennessee as it fell below $4 per gallon last week. The Tennessee gas price average is $3.93. In Marion County, it dropped to $3.84 as of Monday. Sequatchie County dropped to $3.99. Grundy County has fallen to $3.93. Bledsoe County's average gas price is $4 per gallon, and Hamilton County stood at $3.81. For the latest local news, go to svalleynow.com. There you'll also find the Marion County and Sequatchie County arrest reports. For the River 104.9 and Country Roads 93.3, I'm Lucky Dot.
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10: Good afternoon. Moving a little bit better now. 24 East up through the Ridge Cut. It was slow there a few minutes ago with a stalled truck. All the heavy traffic trying to push up through Missionary Ridge right now in the eastbound lanes. Also ramming up a wreck over here in the construction. It has traffic slow southbound 75 just before Shallowford. That's why it's been slow between Bonnie Oaks and Shallowford going southbound on 75. Check out the animals that are available for adoption right now at McCamey Animal Center. I'm Commander Chuck with your on-time traffic.
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Coetzel, Ella Langley, that is Jaded. Good morning. It's got gains. Man, let's get this Tuesday up and running. Jason Aldean's new win anytime soon. Joe Nichols here in a second. Josh Ross gets us started. It's Hate How You

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2: Number one for the best

0: A study found that turning off the TV and doing a crossword puzzle would be helpful. I followed this guy online who recommends like games. If you're going to be on your phone, you might as well have something to keep your mind busy. Well, this is going to sound like such an old man thing, but he recommended there's a list of games. I had never played Mahjong before, and I just started playing around with it. And now I'm kind of addicted. I really kind of enjoy it. And they said that's one of the games that really helps kind of open up your mind and kind of relax, because it's not taxing. It's not something that you're in fear of if you get it wrong. You can't really get it wrong. And I find it relaxing. And I know it's weird. I've been doing it about a week, but I think it works. Either that or I'm just crazy.
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9: Good morning. Really starting to build out here in the normal spot, especially certain sections of Highway 58 coming inbound as you come out of Harrison headed towards Highway 153. Radar was spotted earlier on 75, certain parts of Bradley County as that starts to build now, coming off that ramp from APD 40 on to 75 going southbound, trying to get out of Cleveland headed towards Chattanooga. St. Jude's Children's Research Hospital, leading the way the world understands, treats and defeats childhood cancer. Log on to stjude.org. I'm Commander Chuck. You're on time traffic.
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16: Comfortably cool to start out your Tuesday. A great looking afternoon with mostly sunny skies, highs lower 80s. Tonight, mostly clear, lows back into the lower to middle 50s. For Wednesday, lots of sunshine, a little warmer, highs 82 to 85. For Thursday, continued dry, highs mid and upper 80s. 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All Star Halloween, 970 Highway 53, Calhoun. And I'm Chief Meteorologist Patrick Orr.
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0: I'm going to reiterate one more time. I think we talked about this yesterday. We talked about Miranda and Ella's new song called Snakeskin Boots. And I mentioned it briefly, but so Miranda has a new album out called Crisco that came out on Friday. There's a song on there called Snakeskin Boots. If you haven't heard it, please go take time and listen to it. In fact, on that same album, Miranda has a duet with Parker McCollum. And that one is called 7 Year Ache, which is the old Roseanne Cash song. Go listen. Miranda has struck gold.
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3: Good morning. Really starting to build out here in the Normal spot, especially certain sections of Highway 58 coming inbound as you come out of Harrison headed towards Highway 153. Radar was spotted earlier on 75. Certain parts of Bradley County as that starts to build now, coming off that ramp from APD 40 on to 75 going southbound, trying to get out of Cleveland headed towards Chattanooga. St. Jude's Children's Research Hospital, leading the way the world understands, treats and defeats childhood cancer. Log on to stjude.org. I'm Commander Chuck. You're on time traffic.
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0: So research is saying that if you have a little bit of extra light, like natural light, whether you're doing it in the office or at home, they said it makes you more alert and helps you avoid maybe an afternoon energy slump. Here's the thing. I have never really liked a ton of light. Well, let me rephrase that. A ton of artificial light. And if you have like all those office lights and whatnot, I never turn office lights on. I have never been one of those guys. I'll bring a lamp from home and turn the lamp on. I hate those bright fluorescent overhead lights. I just can't stand it. I'll, open the drapes on the windows. I'll bring in natural light. But man, you talk about just the drabs of the day sitting under office light. And I mean, hey, listen, and that's could be possibly where you're headed today. Don't let me take that away from you. Enjoy the office lights because at least you have a place to go. But still, I mean, open a window.
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5: Good morning. Really starting to build out here in the Normal spot, especially certain sections of Highway 58 coming inbound as you come out of Harrison headed towards Highway 153. Radar was spotted earlier on 75. Certain parts of Bradley County as that starts to build now, coming off that ramp from APD 40 on to 75 going southbound, trying to get out of Cleveland headed towards Chattanooga. St. Jude's Children's Research Hospital, leading the way the world understands, treats and defeats childhood cancer. Log on to stjude.org. I'm Commander Chuck. You're on time traffic.
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4: Comfortably cool to start out your Tuesday. A great looking afternoon with mostly sunny skies, highs lower 80s. Tonight, mostly clear, lows back into the lower to middle 50s. For Wednesday, lots of sunshine, a little warmer, highs 82 to 85. For Thursday, continued dry, highs mid and upper 80s. 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And I'm Chief Meteorologist Patrick Hoare.
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2: ABC News, I'm Sherry Preston. Amid protests at Cornell over allegations of rape at frat 2 years ago, we're now hearing from some of those involved. ABC News has obtained recordings of phone calls that the victim, identified as Jane Doe, made afterward. ABC's Peter Haralambos.
3: In the 2 days before she actually reported this to the Cornell University Police Department, she called three of the men who allegedly assaulted her and asked them in some ways to recount the evening in their own words. She secretly recorded these phone calls and basically asked them to help her better understand what happened that evening.
2: President Trump signing an order that would allow diesel that is usually only permitted on farms to be used on the roads that he says could bring down prices. Longtime televangelist Jim Baker has died at the age of 86. The empire he built with wife Tammy Faye crumbled after he admitted that he had an affair. Students are again protesting in France, blocking schools, demanding more money be spent on education. This is ABC News.
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6: For Sequatchie Valley Now, I'm Lucky Nine. Last Friday, Dunlap Fire Department was dispatched to a two-vehicle accident on Highway 111 just before the waterfalls. Firefighters assisted the Sequatchie County Sheriff's deputies and Sequatchie County EMA at the scene while directing traffic as the roadway was nearly blocked. The accident is being investigated by the THP. Special Veterans Program planned by the American Legion. That's coming up on October 15th. We have more in this report.
7: The Tennessee 3rd District of the American Legion is proud to announce that National Commander Jay Bowen will visit Southeast Tennessee on October 15th. The visit will begin at 10 a.m. Eastern Time at the Veterans Park in Collegedale. Then Legion Post 81 in Cleveland for lunch at noon. Following the Cleveland stop, Commander Bowen will visit Sequatchie County to tour the Sequatchie County Veterans Park and the future site of the Sequatchie Valley Veterans Cemetery. For Sequatchie Valley Now, I'm Hale Allen.
6: Gas prices continued to decline across the state of Tennessee as it fell below $4 per gallon last week. The Tennessee gas price average is $3.93. In Marion County, it dropped to $3.84 as of Monday. Sequatchie County dropped to $3.99. Grundy County has fallen to $3.93. Bledsoe County's average gas price is $4 per gallon, and Hamilton County stood at $3.81. For the latest local news, go to svalleynow.com. There you'll also find the Marion County and Sequatchie County arrest reports. 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
10: Good morning. Really starting to build out here in the normal spot, especially certain sections of Highway 58 coming inbound as you come out of Harrison headed towards Highway 153. Radar was spotted earlier on 75, certain parts of Bradley County as that starts to build now, coming off that ramp from APD 40 on to 75 going southbound, trying to get out of Cleveland headed towards Chattanooga. St. Jude's Children's Research Hospital, leading the way the world understands, treats and defeats childhood cancer. Log on to stjude.org. I'm Commander Chuck. You're on time traffic.
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Getting all Tuesday on you. What's going on? It's Scott Gaines. Loving the fact we're hanging around together. Graylin James will join the show on Thursday morning. You get all caught up with him. Right now, his number 17 song this week, it's Water at a Wedding. And good morning to you.

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0: A cow in Polk County, Florida, decided the livestock auction wasn't for her and made a dramatic escape onto U.S. Highway 92. There is video running in and out of traffic and ramming a pickup truck before deputies arrived and was able to get it all returned to safety as she was returned back to the auction. Here's the thing. I mean, if it decides you're not going to take me alive, that's exactly what she was saying.
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14: 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Zaxby's, indescribably good. Good morning. Really starting to build out here in the normal spot, especially certain sections of Highway 58 coming inbound as you come out of Harrison headed towards Highway 153. Radar was spotted earlier on 75, certain parts of Bradley County as that starts to build now, coming off that ramp from APD 40 on to 75 going southbound, trying to get out of Cleveland headed towards Chattanooga. St. Jude's Children's Research Hospital, leading the way the world understands, treats, and defeats childhood cancer. 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I'm Commander Chuck. 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
19: Comfortably cool to start out your Tuesday. A great looking afternoon with mostly sunny skies, highs lower 80s. Tonight, mostly clear, lows back into the lower to middle 50s. For Wednesday, lots of sunshine, a little warmer, highs 82 to 85. For Thursday, continued dry, highs mid and upper 80s. 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And I'm Chief Meteorologist Patrick Hoare.
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3: Good morning. Really starting to build out here in the Normal spot, especially certain sections of Highway 58 coming inbound as you come out of Harrison headed towards Highway 153. Radar was spotted earlier on 75, certain parts of Bradley County as that starts to build now, coming off that ramp from APD 40 on to 75 going southbound, trying to get out of Cleveland headed towards Chattanooga. St. Jude's Children's Research Hospital, leading the way the world understands, treats and defeats childhood cancer. Log on to stjude.org. I'm Commander Chuck. You're on time traffic.
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So this seems like a humongous waste of time, but it gets you in the Guinness Book of World Records. Listen to this. A collector has uncovered 2,000 different energy drink cans. I wish I was kidding. He started collecting these cans back in 2008, and then it eventually became a worldwide hunt of unusual and rare varieties. And now he's gotten 2,000, and now he's in the Guinness Book of World Records. No doubt.

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8: Good morning. Really starting to build out here in the normal spot, especially certain sections of Highway 58 coming inbound as you come out of Harrison headed towards Highway 153. Radar was spotted earlier on 75. Certain parts of Bradley County as that starts to build now, coming off that ramp from APD 40 on to 75 going southbound, trying to get out of Cleveland headed towards Chattanooga. St. Jude's Children's Research Hospital, leading the way the world understands, treats and defeats childhood cancer. Log on to stjude.org. I'm Commander Chuck. You're on time traffic.
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2: 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Covering part of three states, 13 counties, and a big old chunk of the river.
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4: ABC News, I'm Sherry Preston. President Trump campaigning in Nebraska, signing off on an order to allow a type of tax-free diesel normally restricted to farms to be used on the roads. That could bring down prices. He also talked about keeping Iran from getting a nuclear weapon and joked about an Iranian attack.
5: It's a small price to pay for keeping the world safe, keeping our country safe. They can take out a city. Let them take out Los Angeles. Let them take out San Diego. This is a very small price to pay.
4: Health officials keeping an eye on Russia after reports of a case of pneumonic plague killing a lab worker in Siberia. Former White House COVID response coordinator Dr. Ashish Jha.
6: If it was a vial broke, somebody got infected, it would be unlikely that it would lead to a quarantining and monitoring of 200 people. So that makes me concerned that there might be something else happening.
4: This is ABC News.
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8: For Sequatchie Valley Now, I'm Lucky Nine. Last Friday, Dunlap Fire Department was dispatched to a two-vehicle accident on Highway 111 just before the waterfalls. Firefighters assisted the Sequatchie County Sheriff's deputies and Sequatchie County EMA at the scene while directing traffic as the roadway was nearly blocked. The accident is being investigated by the THP. Special Veterans Program plan by the American Legion. That's coming up on October 15th. We have more in this report.
9: The Tennessee 3rd District of the American Legion is proud to announce that National Commander Jay Bowen will visit Southeast Tennessee on October 15th. The visit will begin at 10 a.m. Eastern Time at the Veterans Park in Collegedale. Then Legion Post 81 in Cleveland for lunch at noon. Following the Cleveland stop, Commander Bowen will visit Sequatchie County to tour the Sequatchie County Veterans Park and the future site of the Sequatchie Valley Veterans Cemetery. For Sequatchie Valley Now, I'm Hale Allen.
8: Gas prices continue to decline across the state of Tennessee as it fell below $4 per gallon last week. The Tennessee gas price average is $3.93. In Marion County, it dropped to $3.84 as of Monday. Sequatchie County dropped to $3.99. Grundy County has fallen to $3.93. Bledsoe County's average gas price is $4 per gallon, and Hamilton County stood at $3.81. For the latest local news, go to svalleynow.com. There you'll also find the Marion County and Sequatchie County arrest reports. 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
11: Good morning. Really starting to build out here in the normal spot, especially certain sections of Highway 58 coming inbound as you come out of Harrison headed towards Highway 153. Radar was spotted earlier on 75. Certain parts of Bradley County as that starts to build now, coming off that ramp from APD 40 on to 75 going southbound, trying to get out of Cleveland headed towards Chattanooga. St. Jude's Children's Research Hospital, leading the way the world understands, treats and defeats childhood cancer. Log on to stjude.org. I'm Commander Chuck. You're on time traffic.
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She is going to be playing probably one of the biggest venues she's ever played. She's playing Red Rocks tomorrow night in Colorado. That's a big get for Ella Langley. What's going on? It's Scott Gaines. Happy Tuesday with Morgan Wallen.

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0: I honestly used to make fun of my mom and dad for going to estate sales. But now, honestly, you really should go check them out because you never know what you're going to find. A painting purchased at an estate sale for $30 in Michigan sold. It was a 1951 work from artist Gertrude Abercrombie, and it once belonged to a doctor who received it as a payment for a medical bill. Guess how much it went for? $1.35 million. Yeah, see, that would never, ever, ever happen to me.
1: Hey, it's Fitz, and I got to tell you something. I finally looked at my cell phone bill, and I thought, what in the wide world of Texas am I paying for? So I made a change. Kept my phone, kept my number, kept all the stuff I actually like. I just fired my overpriced carrier, and I switched to Pure Talk. 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
7: Good morning. Really starting to build out here in the normal spot, especially certain sections of Highway 58 coming inbound as you come out of Harrison headed towards Highway 153. Radar was spotted earlier on 75, certain parts of Bradley County as that starts to build now, coming off that ramp from APD 40 on to 75 going southbound, trying to get out of Cleveland headed towards Chattanooga. St. Jude's Children's Research Hospital, leading the way the world understands, treats, and defeats childhood cancer. Log on to stjude.org. I'm Commander Chuck. You're on time traffic.
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14: Comfortably cool to start out your Tuesday. A great looking afternoon with mostly sunny skies, highs lower 80s. Tonight, mostly clear, lows back into the lower to middle 50s. For Wednesday, lots of sunshine, a little warmer, highs 82 to 85. For Thursday, continued dry, highs mid and upper 80s. 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And I'm Chief Meteorologist Patrick Hoare.
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0: Brand new music from Jordan Davis that is called Mess. So Maryland apparently has a rabid beaver problem. Three separate beaver attacks were reported in Maryland state parks. Now, I got to be honest with you. There is a ton of jokes that I'm probably just going to need to leave alone because I can't afford to get in trouble again.
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3: Good morning. Really starting to build out here in the normal spot, especially certain sections of Highway 58 coming inbound as you come out of Harrison headed towards Highway 153. Radar was spotted earlier on 75. Certain parts of Bradley County as that starts to build now, coming off that ramp from APD 40 on to 75 going southbound, trying to get out of Cleveland headed towards Chattanooga. St. Jude's Children's Research Hospital, leading the way the world understands, treats and defeats childhood cancer. Log on to stjude.org. I'm Commander Chuck. You're on time traffic.
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0: Good morning, everybody, and welcome to another edition of Joy's Place. I'm glad that you're hanging out here with us. A little cool this morning. Temperatures have started to change. Fall is definitely here, and we got Kelsey in here with us this morning from the Extension Office. How are you?
1: Good. How are you?
0: I'm doing good. You know, it's just a little cooler out there this morning.
1: Yeah, and I'm enjoying it.
0: You know, I couldn't wait to get past this. Now, I'm not one of these guys that likes 20 degrees as the high. But man, I don't miss that 95, 96, 97.
1: No, and it's almost out of here for good. So.
0: I don't think we're going to see any more 90s. I think that I think we're about where we're going to land. I think we're getting close to the 70s and 50s. And, you know, I kind of base it, you know, last year when we do the Jack-O-Lantern Jamboree up there on the square every year, I can tell the last couple of years it's been shirt sleeves or whatever. But I remember 2 years ago, I put on my coveralls and I still like to froze up there. So this is going to be one of those this year. I think it's going to be colder this year. I think we're going to see that because it's at the very end of October. So weather has changed. And so with the weather changing, there's a lot of things changing. You know, the summer gardens are out, the fall gardens, what people are doing, you know, some of the, what they call those root crops or whatever. Yeah. A lot of people are doing those. And a lot of things are going on with cattle and the time that they're calving and stuff. So we've got a lot of things to cover this morning, so we're just going to kick it off here this morning. You caught my attention on a couple of things we're going to talk about, but I'm going to let you start on your first one that you read off to me there. Yeah. So what's our first topic we're going to cover today?
1: So our first one is land trusts, and so we decided to do this program because I know a lot of people, you know, development is moving in, and we have a lot of farmers that are maybe thinking about handing off their family farm to the next generation. And so we've had a lot of people that have considered conservation easements for their land. And so this program, it'll be October 13th at our office at 5:30, and the Land Trust for Tennessee will be coming with us, and she will be talking about what conservation easements are, how they work, kind of the pros and cons for them. Some people, there's kind of some, what's the real facts about them? Maybe some people don't always know what actually comes along with one of those. And if it's right for your property, it's not always right for everybody, but sometimes it could be a good thing. You know, if you're wanting to keep the family farm for generations and not have any development on there. So
0: conservation easement. So to me, the term easement means where somebody comes across your property to another piece of property or something. Is that, am I missing the thing here? You know, because that's what I think of when I hear easement. I'm thinking of where, oh, well, this person has a 25-foot easement to get to their piece of property, so they're not landlocked.
1: Yeah, so this is more so you kind of go into a contract, and it's through, you could do it through this company. There's other companies. There's different types out there. It's not just one type of easement. So there's different things, and usually you would have someone come to your property, kind of assess it, and you come up with a plan.
0: Oh, okay,
1: so
0: okay.
1: That plan would be, you know, for the next however many years or for life, this property is in a conservation easement. So that plan is that this is in conservation, whether it's for wildlife, for agriculture, and it has to stay that way, and you can't develop it. Maybe, and sometimes those plans mean you can't harvest the timber. Different things. It just depends on, you know, what you're interested in. And what's beneficial for your family.
0: Oh, okay. So this is really, really interesting. Like you said, this has got to do a lot of with generational stuff because, you know, a lot of people, you know, you go back a couple of generations and some of the older generations, my grandparents worked their whole life to pay for a piece of property and, you know, and they leave it and the first time somebody gets their hands on it, on the market it goes or something, you know. So there's a lot of people that want to stop that. So I can see that or to make sure that it's there for future generations to come.
1: Yeah.
0: So that's really interesting right there.
1: Yeah, and so it's not right for everybody. It really just depends on each family and kind of what they want for their property long term. And sometimes that means they could still sell the property, but that conservation easement stays with the property, so the new buyer would have to keep up with
0: so
1: it.
0: So it's still honored, yeah. So that's
1: right. But there's a bunch of different ones out there, so she'll be here to explain all the different options. And if anyone's interested in that for their property, you know, this is a good chance to really know what you might be getting yourself into if you go that route.
0: And it sounds like a good place to get a lot of good questions answered.
1: Yes.
0: There. Yeah, that's because I could say, even though I don't have the amount of property to work to be concerned with some of that, I could think of questions right now that I could
1: right.
0: work for. Yeah, so that's really, really neat. So, well, that's our first thing this morning. What else we got today?
1: So our next program, Marion and Grundy County, we've partnered together to put on a program. This is for pretty much anyone that has had an interest in starting a farm. And we'll be mainly doing it if you're looking to start for profit. So maybe not just hobby farming. If you're a hobby farmer, you can still come and learn. But we will be talking about raising chickens for eggs. Maybe you want to start selling eggs. We'll be talking about livestock on small acreage. So maybe you just bought a piece of property that's 10, 20 acres. You don't know what to do with it, but you've been thinking about maybe you want a few cows or maybe you want some goats, but you don't know where to start. So we'll be kind of talking about how to operate livestock on just, you know, a few acres. We'll be talking about cool season crops. Farm credit will be there, talking about loans. So if you are interested in getting a loan for different things, kind of what that looks like for a small farmer side of things. We'll be talking about horticulture production on small acreage. So maybe you thought about you wanted to start growing flowers and selling bouquets, how to market any of the products. And then we'll be going over food preservation, a little bit of canning, and then just kind of the laws that go with that. So if you decide to set up a farm stand or if you're going to the farmer's market, if you're selling product to the public, what kind of insurance might you need or licensing that you need just to protect yourself so that you are, you know, following all the rules.
0: You know, 50 years ago, if you set up a little thing on the side of the road, you would never give it a thought about insurance.
1: Mm-hmm.
0: Lord, how many years did I used to go to the cabinet and get a jar of my grandmother's pickles or whatever, and you didn't think nothing about it because Granny fixed it. There's nothing wrong with that.
1: Right.
0: But, you know, you make that step, like you said, for business or you're selling it to someone else. Nowadays, you need insurance for insurance.
1: Yeah.
0: You know, that's a great idea right there as well. And especially if you're on a small farm, you've got to understand how to rotate those cattle and those goats off this part to this part. And when you say that, I never knew that. I thought I was going to do goats one time. I thought it was pretty neat. And I wanted to clear off my property to start with. And that's what got me into the idea. But I didn't realize that you really can't raise goats on just grass. I mean, they need the brushy stuff, the leaves, the small growing, the bushes and all that. They really don't live off the grass. You've got to supplement that if you do, because they don't get what they would need. I had no idea of that. My uncle come out there one day and says, "You do know that those goats can't live on that." And I'm going, "My golly, there's grass everywhere." He said, "Goats don't eat grass like that." So I remember. So there's a knowledge of something right there. So that's going to be really, really. Now, when is that? When is that going to be?
1: This will be October 19th at 9 a.m. to 2:30 in Colmont at the Grundy County Education Center. And so if you're interested in registering, this will be $20 a person. Lunch will be included. We will have great speakers all from UT. It'll be a great time. So if you're interested in that, just call our office or stop by and we can get you signed up and give you more information.
0: 942-2656 is that number that you can reach out to them there. And that's in Colmont, folks. So that's go up to Tracy and hit 56 and go out there just a little online. If I remember right, that's out there on the right, isn't it?
1: Their office is on the right. And this is they transformed one of the old schools into a new building. So it's just a couple miles past the Grundy County Extension office. And they turned their old lunchroom into a big classroom. So.
0: That's pretty cool. All right. So you'll be able to get more information there at the local office here as well. So I do remember while we're going to the next one, we had some Grill Masters win.
1: Yes.
0: Yeah, I got a couple of them.
1: We had a winner in beef and pork for our region, and they will be moving on to the state, I believe. It might be this weekend.
0: Oh, wow.
1: It's coming up soon. They'll be going to Knoxville and competing. So
0: that's pretty exciting. So we have one or two?
1: Two individuals,
0: right. Okay, yeah, that is great. That is great. So you can make sure and keep up with that as well on the website as well. They'll be posting that up. And they didn't have that when I was doing it. I think that's such a great thing. People learn how to, and it's, yes, it is the taste, but it's also the preparation and the look and the cooking with charcoal. This ain't gas grills, folks. This is a charcoal, really? Right? Yeah, this is a... Yeah, it's good. I love to cook, but not on charcoal.
1: These kids, they can cook a steak better than I can, and they let us taste test sometimes, and they do a really good job. And
0: I went out there, was it 2 years ago? Maybe last year. And when you get old, years run together. But I went out there when they were doing it, and I just watched a few of them. They weren't even done with them, and the smell and I was watching them season. And you know, as being a cook all my life and stuff, you know, you have to be careful when you season with salt, and you have to be careful when you season with different things. And I thought that was pretty cool as well. So that's always really. So I hope the best for those. Young students here, and hope that they do well as well. So what else we got going on?
1: Yeah, well, along with 4-H, they've got the Grill Masters competing soon. But if you have any kids fourth grade and up that are interested in performing arts, Wesley will be having auditions for their 4-H play coming up. He does not have a date in mind. He might have it today. He wasn't sure yesterday. They were trying to come up with the date for auditions. But if you are interested, give us a call or look on our Facebook, and we'll have that posted for auditions soon. And I think the performing arts play is great because you get to be with kids from different schools, and you get to be together and meet other kids you might not get to meet from different schools. So
0: and that's even locally. That's what I've always said about the camps and the different things, the conferences and stuff that you go. You get to meet people that you would otherwise never meet in your lifetime.
1: Yeah.
0: But also you get to learn to work with not just because you're a Marion County Warrior or South Pittsburgh Pirate or what we're talking about. You meet other kids that are like-minded, that like to do different things. And the auditions for all this, not only is it acting, but it's stage prep. It's helping.
1: Yeah.
0: There is so many different things. There was a couple of guys that I went to school with that was not one of those persons that would get in front of somebody, but yet they could build anything, or they could, you know, and that's where their participation would be into it as well.
1: Yeah.
0: So, it sounds really, really good. So, has he named what's coming up yet? Has he released what they're going to do this year? Maybe not.
1: I think he has. Look on our website.
0: Yeah, that's right to
1: say. So just in case
0: he has not. Because I haven't. I don't think we covered that last month, so I didn't get to put him on the spot last month. So I won't get you in trouble. I wait till he's here. I always put him on the spot. So.
1: But yeah, it's a great opportunity. So yeah, definitely reach out to Wesley in our office if you have kids interested in that, and if they, you know, they don't want to be in stage. He can help them. They can learn lighting. They can learn sound. They can build sets. They can do everything backstage. So, yeah, it's just a great opportunity for all these kids to come together and put on something really cool.
0: And, boy, what a great thing they did here, where they brought some of the old alumni back and did that thing.
1: Yeah.
0: That was so neat to see some of the kids that had went on and then come back and do that stuff. That was really neat. So that's coming up as well, folks. If you've got a child that is interested in that, or make sure you spread the word out and let them give it a shot. You never know. You might have the next major star right down here, starting here in Marion County here. So we'll look forward to that.
1: So
0: we have some other things going on.
1: Yeah, we've got a lot of stuff going on.
0: I know we do. That's
1: true. Busy time. So our next program is another multi-county program. It'll be November 17th at the Bedford County Fairgrounds in Shelbyville. And so this program will be focusing on precision agriculture. So all the new technology that's coming into agriculture, which is new to a lot of these farmers we have, you know, back then it was all just hands-on and we didn't have phones, you know, none of that. And so a lot of changes come. Some of it's not that great, but some of it's really useful technology, especially for some of these older people that can't get out every single day. And so we'll be going over using drones for spraying, how to use AI in agriculture, virtual fencing, and just different topics like that of these new technologies that are in agriculture. So that'll be a good chance to come together, meet farmers that may be doing this already. So if you're interested in it, you'll get some ideas. Maybe you'll meet some other people that are already doing it. And we will be having some pesticide points and master beef points at this as well.
0: I do know that you and I spoke about that before we come on. What a virtual fencing, that is just amazing. I never would have even thought about doing it the same way you do a dog. You know, you put up that invisible fence.
1: Yeah.
0: Here's the problem I see is what I see with the dog is you can keep the dog in, you can't keep other dogs out.
1: Right.
0: I'm sure there's a way to do that, but that's totally different. They're used to, you know, I'm sure they could be beams, you know, to where something hits, you know, but I'm just sitting there thinking it's great to be able to keep the cattle in, but, you know, that don't keep the, of course, we don't have wolves around here and we don't have, you know, and coyotes are not brave enough to normally take a calf, even at a newborn, you know, unless there's a bunch of them. So it's not that much concern here, but I know even at my house, I have a concern with, we have a dog that we keep up and she don't ever leave the yard, but we have other ones that come and visit. And not that I care as much about that, but you know, back before we had her fixed, we cared about that.
1: Right.
0: You know, you didn't want that traveling man to come visit. So I think that's really neat is to, so that they're putting collars on cattle and being able to, you know,
1: And you definitely have to train them to get used to it. And so I would do that, you know, in your perimeter fencing, get them used to it. And then this is an opportunity to maybe you have some more ground that doesn't have that fencing because fencing is expensive.
0: Yes, it is.
1: Or if you have leased property, I know a lot of our farmers around here are leasing ground. So maybe they don't want to put up permanent fence because they don't know if they'll have that forever. So this is just another opportunity to, and maybe make some use of hay fields afterward. You know, the hay is done for the season and, you know, you can move some cattle in there for the winter and then move them back off without having to put up full fencing.
0: See, that's just, and using drones for spraying. See, I never even thought about that as well. So there's so many things that, that are coming to pass now that we didn't know. So,
1: both of these technologies, the drones can do more than just spray. You can use them to locate your cattle. You can use them, some of these technologies, you can see the heat on the cow, so you can tell what temperature they are, all these different things. So it's crazy. But
0: I can remember my dad late at night going, I wonder if the cattle are warm. Let me think. I think that would be good. I remember flooding. I remember as a kid, I remember when the rain had set in for 2 or 3 days and we owned some property that on the lower end water could stand. I remember my dad having to go in those storms and go down there to check and make sure that the cattle were not hung up, you know, on a lower part of the fencing and stuff. There's another option that you could, or is the water getting up after the rain? Is the water coming up into the, so many things now that, like you said, this is really, really interesting stuff there. And that's going to be in Shelbyville, which is, folks, that's not very far. That's about an hour and 10 minutes from here. You run out, you can run down 24 and get off.

0: again?
1: That was November 17th.
0: November 17th. I wonder what day that is. Do we know?
1: It's a Tuesday.
0: It's somewhere during Tuesday. The week. Yeah, sure.
1: It's during the week.
0: Yeah, and that's cool. That's cool. That's that's good. People can make a day out of it. It's a beautiful drive over there, and it's a beautiful place to be over there. So, and that's really, really neat stuff. We have a lot of that. Have a lot of farmers over here, a lot of cattle farmers, and we got a lot of property still over here that people. And like you said, leasing is the big thing. But a lot of times, you know, you may lease it, and you don't want to invest in all that fencing, and then turn around the next year and go, "Well, I appreciate the fence, but see ya, we don't need you anymore." So, other things going on.
1: Yeah, so Miss Anna, our FCS agent, she is hosting a glow walk tonight, actually, at the Chat State Kimball track, and it will be starting at 7:30, and so this is a suicide awareness and prevention walk. Everyone that comes will get a glow stick, and it's pretty much just a time to fellowship with other people, prevent awareness, or show awareness for suicide. It'll be with the Champion Recovery Center and the Extension Office and the Marion County Health Council. So a couple different people coming together to put this on. So if you want to get out and, you know, get a couple steps in, meet some other people, and help spread awareness, it'll be a good night.
0: A lot of great people there. Champion Recovery, I know Allison Riley, and she does a great job with that, and along with the other folks there as well. I just put a lot of her stuff on here as well. There's a lot of people coming together to help with this, because this is a bigger I don't want to say problem. Problem don't that word doesn't fit right, but a concern that needs to be addressed. And sometimes it just takes that one person to talk to somebody, and may talk them off not the literal edge, but maybe just talk them back around to where they would get help and stuff. So that's a big thing. So that's a 7:30 at the Kimball campus of Chattanooga State, that walk there, and you'll be able to walk around and do all that. So that's really good. And Anna's doing that.
1: Yes.
0: Okay. All right. And man, y'all just got all kinds of things. I'm surprised y'all got time to do all of this. So more things going on that we want to touch on?
1: We do. I don't have a lot of service in here. I'm trying to pull it up. Anna is also doing a Halloween treat making workshop. I think it's open to kids and adults. I can't get it to load on what date it is, but
0: what we run into in here is this RF in here will really mess your phones up.
1: So. Yep. But I know that it is coming up soon, so check our Facebook. I know it's already on our Facebook page. So and it'll just be during the day. I believe it was October 29th. But double check on our Facebook page if you're interested. They'll be making some fun little spooky treats, so you can take those home and enjoy them, or maybe pass them out to some other kids, or if your kids are going to a Halloween party, you can make some treats and take them to that. So it'll be just a fun time.
0: So let's give them the location for the Facebook and for the website and stuff. So
1: yeah, so our website is marion.tennessee.edu, and then our Facebook page is UTTSU Extension Marion County. And so everything that me, Wesley, and Anna are doing all gets posted on our website and our Facebook page. So that's a great way to just stay up to date with what we're doing and get all the information for the dates and the times for all these things. The treat making class will be at the health department, which is just down the road from our office as well.
0: So. I got you. And anytime you've got questions for any of this stuff, you can reach out at 942-2656, ask to speak to any of the great folks there, and they will help you with that. Now, y'all are in and out of the office all the time because y'all got everything going on. This ain't one of them sit behind a desk jobs that y'all have. So, but they can leave you a message, and y'all always get back with them or whatever. And this is something I don't know. Back years ago, there was always someone that was there at the office all the time that could kind of help with some of those. Is there someone that always is in the office answering the phone?
1: Yes, most of the time our admin, Tisha, is always at the front desk. She's usually always there. So if, you know, we're out in meetings or farm visits, she's always there to take a message if you were to come in. And she can handle soil samples and things like that if you have to come in and pay for things like that. So.
0: And I'm sure she knows just a little bit about it. She keeps all that in front in case somebody does call.
1: She's got all of our calendar, so she knows the date for everything. And, yep, she's a wealth of information as well.
0: That's what I was starting to say. That's the job that I'm not sure that I would want to have when you're keeping up with all of that, but you can't, but people can stop by anytime. Y'all are in the Barker building.
1: Yes.
0: Rumor has it there's a new building going up.

0: But I have heard that.
1: We're hoping so.
0: Yeah, that's what I'm hearing. So I can't, that's not something, but I have heard that. So it's not like I don't think it's a guarded secret or whatever. If it is, I just forget I said it. But the Barker Building right now, it's across from Phillips Furniture there. It's the orange looking brick building. I can't think of any other one that has that color brick around here, but it's right next door to the cleaners. And they can stop by. What's the hours there at that office?
1: 8 a.m. to 4:30, but we usually close from 12 to 1 for lunch.
0: Okay. So y'all can stop by there anytime if you got soil samples you drop off. Is soil samples done all the time? Do you know? Yeah, okay. So they can just drop those off and they just get sent off. And there's a small charge for that, but it'll tell you, folks, I'm telling you, it'll tell you what you need to add to your garden or what you need to add to your fields or what you need to, maybe you've got too much of this and it tells you how to fix that or, you know, and if you like growing a garden like I do, that is a wealth of knowledge for a little bit of a cost. And you're going to be talking about those cool weather crops, and that's where a lot of people are trying to figure out, well, why is it my cabbage doesn't do this or why is it my broccoli don't do that? Or and that's the reason why they can tell you all of that. They'll tell you, you know, you can have a check to see what your companion crops are and everything. So. So a lot of things is going on. We always enjoy you coming in because you've always got so many different things that are going on. And we haven't had Anna in a while. Y'all just keeping her working too much, I think.
1: She stays busy, and she's got two little ones she takes to daycare every morning. So that's usually the reason she can't make it to the radio.
0: Right. Yeah. Well, maybe we just need to set up a little daycare over there and let them play while she comes
1: absolutely.
0: In here.
1: See, we'll
0: could
1: bring
0: do
1: all the tall boys.
0: That's
1: I'm
0: what
1: sure
0: I was starting to say.
1: We
0: have a lot of fun with the kids in here. And so we always enjoy the public speaking through 4-H when they come in. We always like they bring the winners in down here, and I love to see what they do, you know. So it's always really, really good. I got to be a judge this past year. That was a lot of fun. I remember myself standing up there and how nervous I was to watch those kids. And 90% of them looked like they had done it forever. There was no, you could just, some people you can tell, and I'm sure probably me when I was young, but you know, it's really neat to be a part of that. So if you want to be a part of that, there is volunteer opportunities as well to help us a lot of these things too, as well as it is in this rural county. But once again, Kelsey, thanks so much for coming by this morning.
1: Thanks for having me. It's always a pleasure.
0: Yeah, we'll get you back down here really, really soon. We'll keep you up to date, folks. Remember, check out the website, check out the Facebook page, and you can get all the information on all these different things coming up. This and so much more going on with the County Extension Service, 4-H, and other areas there as well. So that's going to do it for us on this show. And we'll be doing it again the first Tuesday of every month at 7:30. So we never know who we're going to get. Sometimes it's Wesley. Sometimes it's Kelsey. Every once in a while, we'll get Anna in here. We'll look forward to having all of the folks that work up there down here with us as well. So y'all stick around. We got the morning show and Swap Shop coming up in just a minute. Don't go away.
2: Fire department was dispatched to a two-vehicle accident on Highway 111 just before the waterfalls. Firefighters assisted the Sequatchie County Sheriff's deputies and Sequatchie County EMA at the scene while directing traffic as the roadway was nearly blocked. The accident is being investigated by the THP. Special Veterans Program planned by the American Legion. That's coming up on October 15th. We have more in this report.
3: The Tennessee 3rd District of the American Legion is proud to announce that National Commander Jay Bowen will visit Southeast Tennessee on October 15th. The visit will begin at 10 a.m. Eastern Time at the Veterans Park in Collegedale, then Legion Post 81 in Cleveland for lunch at noon. Following the Cleveland stop, Commander Bowen will visit Sequatchie County to tour the Sequatchie County Veterans Park and the future site of the Sequatchie Valley Veterans Cemetery. For Sequatchie Valley Now, I'm Hale Allen.
2: Gas prices continued to decline across the state of Tennessee as it fell below $4 per gallon last week. The Tennessee gas price average is $3.93. In Marion County, it dropped to $3.84 as of Monday. Sequatchie County dropped to $3.99. Grundy County has fallen to $3.93. Bledsoe County's average gas price is $4 per gallon, and Hamilton County stood at $3.81. For the latest local news, go to svalleynow.com. There you'll also find the Marion County and Sequatchie County arrest reports. 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
7: Good morning. Really starting to build out here in the normal spot, especially certain sections of Highway 58 coming inbound as you come out of Harrison headed towards Highway 153. Radar was spotted earlier on 75. Certain parts of Bradley County as that starts to build now, coming off that ramp from APD 40 on to 75 going southbound, trying to get out of Cleveland headed towards Chattanooga. St. Jude's Children's Research Hospital, leading the way the world understands, treats and defeats childhood cancer. Log on to stjude.org. I'm Commander Chuck. You're on time traffic.
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1: All right, folks. Good morning and welcome to another edition of the Morning Show on the River 104.9. I'm Travis M. with you there. I know we got it started there. I had to grab the phone there real quick. Had a phone call come through. I had to take care of that, but that's all right. We're good this morning. We are getting things cranked up. I'm looking to see, trying to make sure I get everything done here this morning. Numbers to the show, 837-8151, 837-8001. 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You won't work. 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
1: Peggy Lawless, 86, of South Pittsburgh, passed away peacefully on Sunday, October the 4th. Funeral services will be held on Friday, October the 9th at 1 p.m. at South Pittsburgh Chapel of Rogers Funeral Home. She will be laid to rest at Cumberland View Cemetery in Kimball following the funeral services. A complete obituary and details for a celebration of life will follow in the coming days. Arrangements are entrusted to Rogers Funeral Home, 400 Laurel Avenue of South Pittsburgh. Arnold Sarge Parker, age 91, passed away this past Saturday. A graveside service with full military honors by the United States Air Force will be held at 1 p.m. on Tuesday, October the 13th at Chattanooga National Cemetery on Bailey Avenue in Chattanooga. The family will have a private visitation prior to the graveside service. He will be laid to rest by his beloved wife, Mabel Parker, at the Chattanooga National Cemetery. Arrangements are entrusted to Rogers Funeral Home, South Pittsburgh Chapel, 400 Laurel Avenue in South Pittsburgh.
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1: 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Well, I hope everybody is having a good morning so far. 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A lot of great things she's got going on, and the other folks there as well. 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Got some more here, some more things here. 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A free medical care the first Monday of every month. 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And Sethra can help you with certain utilities, food distributions, transportation, more. 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The Princess Theater got upcoming events coming off. like Maxwell Street, great golden vibe of 70s rock, live from the 70s. You want to check it out Saturday, October the 24th. The Glenn Miller Orchestra is going to be in town November the 7th at the Princess Theater, Linda Davis Country, and Christmas, December the 10th. She's going to be on hand. We always look forward to great shows like Linda Davis, like the Glenn Miller Orchestra, and like Maxwell Street. And how about, let's add another one to the list right now. How about the Cleverleys live at the Princess there Saturday, January the 30th. What great shows are coming up. Get your tickets today at the Princess Theater, TN.com. There is always a gospel singing held the first Saturday of every month at the Hardy's in Bridgeport. That is from 5 to 7. So everyone is welcome. Come for good fellowship, good food, good music at the Hardy's in Bridgeport, first Saturday of every month, 5 to 7. Okay, let's see here. The Fannie Moffitt Autumn Stomp, 10 a.m. to 5 p.m. this Saturday in Altamont. It is a festival celebrating Altamont's heritage, breakfast, cruise in, arts, craft, tours, game skit, and more. There will be a Friends of the Library book sale and silent auction October the 21st through the 24th at 103 Hurd Street in Dunlap. You can join for a $5 annual Friends membership fee there as well. There will be a silent auction as well, raising money for the library. This morning, free breakfast and drinks at the Member Appreciation Mornings here in South Pittsburgh at 512 Cedar Avenue. You've got a little while to go by there and get you a biscuit and a cold drink. Next week in Grundy County, the following week, Sequatchie County, and the last week of the month, last Tuesday of the month, Bledsoe County. 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They hope to see you soon. Give them a call today. Tell them I sent you up there. All right, it is 23 minutes after the hour. Walking Ghost Tours, a haunted evening on the historic streets, October the 3rd through the 31st, Friday and Saturday nights. Tours begin at 7 p.m. The walk is less than a mile, and it is a fundraising event with proceeds to support the Historic Preservation Society's future activities and museum rent. Now, the tickets are tied to the magic show as well. If you'd like to do the walking tour, only $15. Adult tickets for the tour and the magic show are $35. Kids tickets for the tour and the magic show are $30. Tickets required both for the tour and the magic show. That is Walking Ghost Tours here in the historic streets of South Pittsburgh. All right, let's see what else we got. Well, we got a masquerade ball here, a fundraising event presented by Medics for a Cure. Behind the mask, we make a difference. Join us for an enchanted evening of mystery. Together, they bring, we've got a skip on the paperwork there, so I hate to say that. It helps for the people that need it the most. It's Saturday, October the 10th. 6 p.m. at the Hooch. 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That's Medics for a Cure. 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These proceeds all go to help Medics for a Cure. So that is this Saturday at 6 p.m. All right. Yeah, the way that printed a lot of dark stuff there, but you know what we're talking about. So we have done these in the past as well. Let's go ahead and take our first break. We'll be back in just a minute.
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1: All right, folks, we are back. Let's see, on this day in country music history, Johnny Cash was at number one in 1969 with the album At San Quentin. He did record it live, The album spent 20 weeks at the top of the charts, including Album of the Year, and won Best Male Country Performance. 1973, country music's most successful syndicated radio countdown program to date. American Country Countdown made its debut. The three-hour program was created by Casey Kasem and Don Busty and was modeled after American Top 40, which Casey Kasem also hosted. Comedian Don Bowman was the original host, but in 1978, it would be replaced by the man that everybody knew, Bob Kingsley. Speaking on the countdown in 1973, Ray Price took over number one on the Billboard Country Singles chart with You're the Best Thing That Ever Happened to Me. The song represented a last and a first. That's also a Gladys Knight song, by the way. She made a career-defining hit on that as well. The last was Price's seventh and most recent number one single in a string dating back to 1956's Crazy Arms. The first, it was the number one single on the debut program of American Country Countdown, which used the Billboard chart in its programming. 1974, Marty Robbins crashes into a wall at 160 miles an hour to avoid hitting other drivers in the National 500 stock car race in Charlotte Motor Speedway. Robbins sustains two broken ribs and a broken tailbone and required 37 facial stitches. In 1979, T.G. Shepherd dances into the top position of the Billboard Country Singles Chart with The Last Cheater's Waltz. 1983, George Strait released his third studio album, Right or Wrong, which became his first U.S. hit on the country charts. The singles You Look So Good in Love, which was Strait's first song to have a music video, and Right or Wrong and Let's Fall to Pieces Together all topped the Hot Country Singles charts as well. 1984, the Oak Ridge Boys hit number one on the Billboard Country Singles charts with the song Every Day, I Want to Shake Somebody's Hand. 1990, Friends in Low Places and Garth Brooks hits number one on the Billboard Country Single Chart, along with Garth joined the Grand Ole Opry as well. His set list for this occasion is Friends in Low Places, If Tomorrow Never Comes, and of course, the most requested Garth Brooks song, The Dance. In 1992, Alan Jackson released his third studio album, A Lot About Living and A Little About Love, which gave him his first U.S. country number one. His first hit on country radio was called Blue Blooded Women, and it went a whole lot of nothing. I do have the blue vinyl here that Alan has signed and said he had never seen one of the blue vinyls. So I hooked a brother up, and the next time I seen him, I took him a copy. I had two of them, and I took him one of them. Since then, I had acquired another one and had him sign it as well that I have here as well. In 1996, Tim McGraw marries Faith Hill in Rayville, Louisiana, the day of his Swamp Stock benefit concert. Their friendship grew into a romance during their successful Spontaneous Combustion tour. In attendance are fellow artists Mark Colley, Tracy Lawrence, Mark Chestnut, and Jeff Carson. All right, so there it is, your day in country music history. So I hope you enjoyed that there this morning. It is 8:34. Time to head down to where local liquor was fresh. I said down to the local IGA of Bridgeport in the Bridgeport Shopping Plaza right next door to Family Dollar. 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Remember, you can win a trip to Italy. All you got to do is go down, and when you go in, it's 7 days and six nights. You just scan that QR code when you walk in the door, and you will register to win. That is all going on at your local IGA of Bridgeport. All right, so I hope y'all are having a good morning so far. I know I am. It is a beautiful day, a little crisp out there. So it was in the 50s when we got up this morning. I'll take it every day. It is, of course, it was in the 50s when I got up. It was in the mid-60s when Stephen got up. But that's just, I'm just saying. What?
7: The water was glass last night.
1: Well, the water was glass, and it helped him. He was doing more fishing. Still didn't help with the catching, but at least you could see your lines, right? So you didn't catch nothing again. So he caught one catfish from the water. Now, when I'm brim fishing, I want that water as smooth as glass. But my favorite fishing spot is under seaweed. That is horrible. You can't even throw past that. I need to get somebody in here from the TWRA. Oh, let me think. Let me get my buddy Marty on. Marty, I know you're listening, so don't act like you ain't hearing me talk about you. We need to get you down here anyway, but we need to talk about some of the waterways as well. So if you're not well-versed in that, which I know you're well-versed in everything, I've always heard that people say anytime they need to know what to do, how to do it, you're the first one to tell them where to go and how to do it. So we need to get you down here. And we're going to talk about the waterways on our next meeting. So I need to reach out to him today and get him set up. I want to find out about that. That's questions we ain't never covered because we always covering other things. But we're going to do it this time. All right. So we'll get the TWRA in down here and see what we got going on. Hey, it's 8:38. So give me a call this morning. See what we got. Okay. October the 10th from 4 until 8. Halloween market on the Courthouse Square in Jasper. That is this Saturday from 4 to 8 p.m. October the 30th, folks, that is Friday night, the last Friday of the month. South Fitchburg will be playing on Thursday. So 5 to 9 in the city of South Fitchburg will have their annual trunk or treat on Cedar Avenue. Go and take the kiddos to trick or treat, or you can bring your car and give us some candy. That's what we're going to do, and I'm dragging Stephen down there this year. Because his team is playing on Thursday too, so I'm dragging him down there with me. October the 31st, that is Saturday night, that is going to be at the Joshua K. Jennings Jack-O-Lantern Jamboree on the Courthouse Square in Jasper. Again, a great way to take the kiddos trick-or-treating and support local vendors. Come on down, spend some time, buddy. I'll tell you what, that is the longest 4 hours that I work. That is so much fun. I get to see friends of mine every year. Got to hang out with my buddy Kenny last year, and I get to see him every year, of course, down there. But he and I, we kind of caught up there a little bit, as we always do. I get to see a lot of the friends that I don't get to see a lot of other times. So come by, say hi, and bring those kids by, those grandkids, and I'll get to see Robert Harris. I always catch him every year there, along with a lot of other guys. I don't want to start naming, I'll miss somebody. So, it's good to have everybody come by. Come by and say hi. Terry Murphy, and I always get to see my buddy Terry, Chris, and everybody else. So come on out, hang out with us, and bring those kids, bring those grandkids, let them get some candy, and some good fellowship. A lot of people see a lot of people you don't see any other time. So that's pretty bad when we live here, right here in this county. Don't let the name fool you. Southern Tire Mart in Pilot in Monteagle isn't just for the big rigs. They're conveniently located there at the Pilot Travel Center in Monteagle. 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They're at 500 Dixie Lee Avenue in Monteagle. When you're going up the mountain headed toward Nashville, first exit, bear right, next road, next place on your right, turn in there, you're there. Go back right there and see them. Tell Josh I sent you back there. 931-463-4900. That's Southern Tire Mart at Pilot, keeping you rolling 1 mile at a time. All right, it is 20 minutes before the hour. It's time for us to take a few minutes out of our regular scheduled programming to read the funeral announcements from the Reed Family Funeral Home of Whitwell, the Standard Reed Funeral Home of Dunlap, and the Putnam Reed Funeral Home of Pikeville. Mavis Ann Turner, 83 of Dunlap, passed away October the 2nd at NHC Sequatchie. She is having visitation on Saturday, October the 17th from 2 until 6 at the Funeral Home Chapel of Standard Reed Funeral Home, 50 May Road of Dunlap. 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
1: 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Go by and check all of the products and get the information you need. They're located right there 4 miles east of Jasper on Highway 41. Right there on the right, after you pass Shell Mound and Pleasant Grove Cross there. That would be the red light. Come out there and spend a little time with me out there as well. I think I'm there 9 to 1. I know I'm going to be there 9. I'm sure I'll be there at 9. So I'll be there 9 to 1 or 9 to 12. I'll be there at 9 o'clock. Come see me. I'll be up there. I know I'll be there till at least 12 because that's when the food gets ready and you know I ain't going to miss out on the food. So come on up there and spend some time with me and check out all the great things that Collins Building Materials got there. They got a lot of prizes to give away. You'll be registered to win some stuff that we got out there as well. Looking forward to doing that. I'm really excited about it. I always enjoy doing that. We do that with them twice a year and love it. Let's head down and see the coolest crew in the surrounding counties right there at ServiceNow. They're located at 160 Cornerstone Drive there in Jasper. 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That's Thursday, Friday, Saturday, and Sunday, 321 Browns Ferry Road in Chattanooga, Lookout Valley. 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Won't you try out the escape rooms? 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Okay, well, a lot of things going on at the Prince Theater down here. We've got a lot of activity. We love it. Love being a big part of them as well. The Princess Theater, Thursday, October the 8th at 6:30. There is Tennessee-themed and local interest questions to highlight the area. Fund prizes of a small value will be awarded throughout the evening. The Princess will have concessions for purchase. That is on Trivia Night. It's free to anyone. Come on in. Have fun. Watch them play. Play yourself. And just have a good time. It is brought to you on a grant, brought to you by the Rotary Club of South Pittsburgh and the Princess Theater. Also, Music Bingo, better known as a Shingo. That is October the 20th at 6:30. Got Chat Trivia Live going to be there as well. Host music and materials for a two-hour interactive show. Fund prizes, small value, be awarded throughout the evening. The Princess will have concessions for purchase. And that is, once again, that is free to anyone that wants to come. Come on up and get there. And get there early. Get you a good seat. So there it is. Time for me to start covering this in a little bit. This is one that really interests me as well. Okay. A Taste from Home is a food sampling event. It's where residents prepare and share small samples of their favorite foods, family recipes, hometown specialties, or dishes with personal meaning. Participants host and can decorate their tables to share the stories behind the food. Tables are provided for participants and rented restroom and facilities will be available. So come on up and check it out. That is at the Princess Theater, November the 14th at 11 a.m. to 2 p.m. Now, same day, but at 7 p.m., a popular local group known for performing pop and rock classics at community events, including the National Cornbread Festival, which I got to host because they are my friends. Dave and Michelle Pastello are part of this group. They're called The Gig. And they are amazing. This whole group is so good. You love the 60s and 70s like I like. They might sneak an 80s one in there, but I'm going to tell you, I love what they do. A lot of great music. You come on up and check out this AM Go. They're going to be kicking out there. Concessions will be available for purchase, but the show will be free. Come on up, spend all day long in South Pittsburgh here and check out all the things brought to you by the Rotary Club here in South Pittsburgh. Now, at each event, the South Pittsburgh Rotarians will actively demonstrate the value of fellowship, service, and community engagement, helping neighbors connect and strengthening the local fabric of Marion County. 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So, wow, great stuff. Need to be watching Facebook. We will be giving away tickets to the Loblolly Fest in Hoax Bluff, Alabama. Marshall Tucker, Randy Houser, Marshall Tucker Band, Randy Houser, Drake White, and more are going to be there. Randy Houser, golly, what a great artist. And Can't You See with the Marshall Tucker Band. Man, they do that. Anything goes when everything's going with Randy Houser, and then you get to throw in there Can't You See by Marshall Tucker. I'm good. I've heard what I wanted to hear. I've seen what I wanted to see. Come on down and spend the Loblolly Fest. They're working with us, and I sure appreciate what they do for us. Sequatchie Volunteer Fire Department annual motorcycle tour drive, Saturday, October the 24th. Leaving from Sequatchie Fire Department Station 1 at 135 Sequatchie Lane, headed to the landing zone where the toys and monetary proceeds will be collected. If you got a passenger, a toy, or some cash green in the bucket, we'll enter them as well. And all the money goes directly for extra gifts for kids in need. Live music of the 70s, 80s, and 90s will be going on as well. Come and spend a little bit of time down there and help this worthy cause. 10 minutes before the hour. Let's see what we got in the news. Ain't no telling what it is. Waiting to find out. I had a couple people ask me about the city meeting. Citywide yard sale. Since they didn't have it because it rained this Saturday, I'm waiting to find out if they moved it to this coming Saturday or last Saturday. See if they're moving it to this Saturday. I have reached out to our city administrator and to see what we got going on. Okay. Well, Nigel Malik Hassan, a former Army major who killed 13 people in a 2009 mass shooting at Fort Hood, Texas, will be executed by firing squad. Wow. Secretary of War Pete Hathers has recommended and President Donald Trump has approved death by U.S. Army firing squad for convicted terrorist Nigel Malik Hassan, the jihadist who opened fire on unarmed American soldiers at Fort Hood in 2009. Secretary of the Army will set the time and place of the execution. Judgment day for Hassan has finally come. The U.S. military has not carried out an execution since 1961 and has not used a firing squad to execute service members since World War II. The announcement of Trump's approval came days after a failed attempt to execute Christy Pike by lethal injection. The failed execution prompted Tennessee's governor to halt further executions this year and order a third-party review. Asked whether the failed execution in Tennessee would lead to him to seek changes in capital punishment, Trump called it an interesting situation. He told reporters in Denton, Texas, that carrying out lethal injections shouldn't be very difficult. His approval sets in motion a series of procedural steps toward carrying out Hassan's execution. But Hassan could put the process on hold potentially for years by filing a habeas corpus appealing challenging the legality of his detention in the civil federal court system, according to an article published in May by the magazine Army Lawyer. He was convicted in 2013, court-martial of 13 counts of premeditated murder and 32 counts of attempted premeditated murder, and was sentenced to death. He exhausted his regular appeals in 2025. He was an Army psychiatrist. He walked into the Soldier Readiness Processing Center where soldiers were undergoing medical checkups before deploying, and witnesses testified he shouted Allahu Akbar, which was Arabic for God is great, before he opened fire with a laser-sighted handgun. He killed 13 people and wounded 30 more. Golly. I remember this, but I didn't realize he had wounded more than 30. Said he was carried out the shooting to stop soldiers from going to Afghanistan and kill fellow Muslims. He represented himself in 2013 court-martial and mounted little defense, telling jurors the evidence would show he was the shooter and described himself as a soldier who had switched sides. The Pentagon did not explain why Hassan would be executed by firing squad rather than lethal injection, the method specified in the military's current execution regulations. It also did not say whether those regulations would need to be changed. The Army adopted a plan in February for carrying out military executions at the federal government's execution facility in Terre Haute, Indiana. Okay, well, we're going to find out what happens there. So, all right. Rana Sofuri, 47, was reported missing on July the 11th, 2025, after a colleague had not heard from her. Her body was found by a fisherman. She went missing on June 11th, 2025. She was found by a fisherman June the 13th, which was a year and 2 days later in 2026. Her roommate and longtime friend is facing a murder charge. The lifeless body of the flight attendant was found by fishermen more than a year after she was allegedly strangled by her roommate. Well, he allegedly has admitted to choking her to death in last June, according to her arrest warrant. Her body was then transported to North Texas Center for Human Identification, but they know who it is. They have proven that by now. He told him he did it. Might as well just skip past all the other crap. Let's go ahead and move on. All right, so it is 8:55. That's on the news there as well. I'm looking to see what else is going on. Well, a Shark Tank beverage. Let's see if I recognize the beverage. Nope. I never did watch Shark Tank. I didn't think it was too... Anyway, if you got something to put on, give me a call. We'll be glad to get it on for you. See if there's anything else in here. Let's see here. So calculated. Well, in Wichita, Kansas, a former news anchor who admitted to killing her mother cried in court as a judge sentenced her to life in prison. Angeline Mock, 48, pleaded guilty to a charge of first-degree murder in her mother, who was killed on Halloween of 2025. They found her stabbed multiple times in her bed, and she was pronounced dead at the hospital. An arrest affidavit said officers found a cheese grater and several knives next to the body. Shock, disbelief, horror, trauma, and more struck us all last Halloween, the stepdaughter said. The person I knew as a gentle, kind Angie did not just murder her mom. She ambushed her while she was in the bed asleep. This was so out of character for her, so devastating, so calculated, so demonic. So, but she got life in prison. Despite a push in Congress to help to keep daylight savings time permanently, the proposal has stalled and most Americans are on track to fall back. So in other words, it would not change. If it had gotten passed, we would have been done with that change switch. But

0: still have the 15 or 30 light fixtures. There's a very high dollar, but yeah, approximately $4,000 retail value, $350 on them. And I will sell them separately. Have a PSC compound bow, $75. It's like new. Friend of mine is still looking for the 270 BAR, and if anybody has one they want to sell, if they'll get in touch with me, I'll put them in touch with each other. I'm also looking for property in Marion County, flatland only, no mountain land, please. 305-4404. Thank you.
1: Thank you, Rick.
0: See ya.
1: All right. He's got the lighting, the compound bow, looking for property, flatland only. And, of course, he's always looking for a 270 BAR if you got one of those, 305-4404. 3 minutes before top of the hour. All right, so over the years, the debate to keep or repeal daylight savings time has continued, and most recently, the Sunshine Protection Act of 2025 passed the House of Representatives with a 308-117 majority in favor of ending the practice of changing the clocks. Proponents of keeping daylight savings time, such as Florida Republican Gus Bilirakis, argue that doing so would benefit the economy and encourage more outdoor activity. In a state like Florida, where tourism is a cornerstone of the economy, having more predictable daylight hours is a practical improvement to benefit workers, businesses, and visitors alike. Opponents of the bill claim more debate and consideration is needed before such an impactful change is made. The bill was sent to the Senate for consideration in July, but has since stalled in the chamber. Sounds to me like they should have got somebody to carry the torch in the Senate so it wouldn't have stalled, but it looks like, eh. So there's that. Anyway. Okay. Hey, it is 2 minutes before the top of the hour. 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All right. So let's see if I got something else in the... Well, a sentencing memorandum filed by prosecutors in Miami County, Ohio, reveals that Caleb Flynn instructed his daughters to lie to police about their mother's murder, telling them it was a matter of life or death for him. In her impact victim statement, the oldest daughter wrote, "By the way, Ashley Flynn was the best thing that ever happened to you. You decided to throw it away for a girl who was half your age." His younger daughter also had an impact statement read in court before her father was sentenced to life in prison, which she wrote, "She was my best friend, and then you chose to kill the only mother I ever had." So he did get life in a prison, and his daughters, pretty much he ain't got no daughters there. So, well, there's that. I was looking to see here. A single fossil overlooked in a London museum for over a century has upended what scientists thought they knew about an enduring creature of the deep. For more than 150 years, this specimen sat undisturbed amid countless other relics, its true value hidden until researchers took a closer look. Armed with cutting-edge technology, the fish in question is the coelacanth, a species so ancient and endemic that it earned the nickname living fossil. Coelacanths are rare survivors, once believed wiped out along with the dinosaurs, yet the fossil in the Natural History Museum contains secrets that would eliminate the 50-million-year-old stretch of evolutionary history no one expected to feel. The story began in the fossil halls of London, home to specimens collected before the light bulb was invented, when researchers visited one coelacanth fossil using a high-resolution scan and X-ray. They found it wasn't just another ancient fish. The results revealed a new species. The species is now the oldest known member

0: of the genus and its discovery addresses a crucial gap in the family of coelacanths, offering insight on how the prehistoric fish evolved. See, the thing about the coelacanth is they thought that, I'm looking to see if it tells in this, I'm surprised it doesn't. Yeah, right here. Perhaps no animal embodies resilience like the coelacanth. After disappearing from the fossil record more than 60 million years ago, its presumed extinction was upended in 1938 when a living specimen was hauled up off of South Africa's coast. The fish became a symbol of evolutionary status, seemingly unchanged by the passage of time and catastrophe. Let's see. But they did find, and the thing about this is the local news people, or the local, not the news people, the local villagers and everything knew about this fish. They knew, I mean, they had caught it off and on for years. They didn't realize that it was supposed to be extinct for 60 million years. They had no idea because they would talk to them. A coelacanth has lungs as well and can breathe out of the air. I mean, out of the water for a period of time too. But it is a very, very unique animal there. The coelacanth. I've not ever got to see one except through pictures and stuff, but that's pretty neat stuff. Like I said, the villagers knew about it for a long time. It's kind of like when they find other things and people ask them, the villagers goes, oh yeah, we got those. So, hey, it is 4 minutes after the hour. And what time it is, it's time for us to go up to where 200 M Avenue right here in South Pittsburgh and find out what's on the menu today at the Dixie Freeze. He'll open the doors about 11 until 5, Monday through Friday. While supplies last, you got smoked sausage with peppers and onions, barbecue pork. You've got green beans, fried squash, potato logs, turnip greens, pinto beans, slaw, carrots, corn, and mashed potatoes. Swedish nut cake and lemon pound cake round out the dessert top there at the Dixie Freeze. Go up there and check it out today. That is our friends Dave and Patty. They'll take great care of you there at 200 M Avenue in South Pittsburgh. Let's take that next break. We're back in just a minute.
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0: Survey says it is 9:09. All right, folks, I hope you're having a great morning so far. 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On Fire Concerts coming your way. Let's see, we've got October the 30th at the Park Theater, Meg Mimble, Colin Ray, November the 12th at the Park Theater, Sammy Kershaw. Swanee Inn in Swanee, you got the Isaacs, November the 28th, and Tucker Theater in Murfreesboro, you got the Bellamy Brothers, 615-663-6560, or onfireconcerts.com for those tickets today. All right, so we'll go through that one. We'll go through that and that. All right, so hope you're having a great morning so far. Let's see if I've got some... different things pulled up here. That one's done. That one's done. That one's done. That one's done. Now, here we go. THP is investigating a two-vehicle crash on Highway 11 below the waterfalls. Dunlap Fire and County responders directed traffic while the roadway was partially blocked over the weekend. The American Legion Commander Jay Bowen will visit the Southeast Tennessee October 15th with stops in Collegedale, Cleveland, and Sequatchie County, including Dunlap's Veterans Hall. Tennessee gas prices have fallen below $4 statewide, averaging $3.93. Marion County is $3.84, Sequatchie County $3.99, and Grundy County $3.93. So that and more you can check out on SValleyNow.com. National Coaches Day is a day to thank coaches who teach skills, teamwork, and character. World Cerebral Palsy Day. A global day of recognition, celebration, and action alongside people living with cerebral palsy. And German-American Day, celebrating German-Americans' history, heritage, and contributions into the United States. See what we got. Back on this date, 1927, the jazz singer premiered in New York and helped Hollywood find its voice. It was not fully talking. Most of the movie was silent, but it became the first feature film to include sequences of synchronized spoken dialogue. Warner Brothers used its Vitaphone system, playing recorded sound from disc instead for the projector. It suggests helped push studios toward talking pictures and transformed the movie business. Today's Did You Know is brought to you by Signature Healthcare of South Pittsburgh. Now, the jazz singer that y'all remember that started all of that later become a movie with Neil Diamond in it, and what a great movie it was as well. So, well, Don't Look Ethel, a salute to the musical genius of Ray Stevens. November the 9th at the Grand Ole Opry House. Special appearances by Randy Travis, Nancy Jones, Mickey James, Jerry the King Lawler are going to be there. Performances by Ricky Skaggs, Jamie Johnson, Ronnie Millsap, Lee Greenwood, Colin Ray, Ashley McBride, Mark Chestnut, Lori Morgan, Mark Wills, Gretchen Wilson, Larry Steven Rudy, the Gatlins, of course, Daryl Worley, Rhonda Vincent, Dalian Vincent, Deborah Allen, T. Graham Brown, Billy Dean, Jeff Bates, and Six Wire. Every one of those that are performing, I got a picture with them all, it looks like. Nope. I don't have one with Colin Ray. I do not, so there you are. They've also added T. Graham Brown to the list as well. Deborah Allen's been added. Cletus T. Judd's going to be there. Yeah. All right. Good morning, Swap Shop.
6: Who won the birthdays last week?
0: I don't have it in front of me. Maybe she'll be in here before the show's out, and I'll get her to look, okay?
6: All right, thank you.
0: You bet. All right. So I do not have the birthday list in front of me, but hopefully she will have that there. Okay. Well, a Florida woman repeatedly asked deputies what would happen to her job and her children as they prepared to arrest her at work over an alleged series of targeted self-checkout thieves. It's spelled thieves, but it's actually theft. Body cam footage from the Collier County Sheriff's Office shows deputies trying to keep the February 2025 arrest of Kimberly McDonald discreet inside a professional building in Naples. McDonald, then 36, was accused of making 18 trips to Target and leaving with merchandise she had not paid for. Reporting from their cameras that they have there placed the alleged loss at over $3,400 and 151 items. She just kept going back. Not only did it work once, but it worked a whole bunch. The footage has since been published by Police Encounters TV, which obtained the body cam through a public records request. She appears surprised when two deputies approach her inside the office and tell her she's being placed under arrest for grand theft. One deputy tells her that they can move into a more private area and explains that he is trying not to embarrass her in front of her coworkers. The deputy tells McDonald that the case involves multiple visits in which she paid for some merchandise while allegedly leaving with other items she did not purchase. He also tells her the investigators have video and photographs that the deputies had probable cause for the warrant. She quickly turns to the practical consequences. She asks what happens next, whether she would be taken to jail, and when she might be able to get out. The deputy explains she will be fingerprinted and booked and may be able to post bond after processing. McDonald then tells the deputy she has children and says that one of her sons is homesick. rather than immediately escorting her out, the deputies allow her to make phone calls so an adult can get home to the children. When her first call goes unanswered, a deputy tells her to try her mother or someone else. He explains that their immediate concern is making sure someone will be there for the children. She eventually reaches her husband. "I need you to leave work and go home, like right now," she told him. Then she explains why. "The sheriff's office is here and they're arresting me," later telling him the arrest concerned Steph to Target from self-checkout. After confirming that he will head home, the deputies continue preparing her for jail. McDonald asks whether she can leave her belongings and the vehicle at the office, whether deputies can avoid handcuffing her until they reach the patrol car. They agree to walk her outside without cuffs as long as she does not attempt to run. Once they reach the vehicle, the conversation turns to the seriousness of the charge. A deputy tells her the amount puts the case above a misdemeanor level on Florida's theft statute. Anything $750 or more and less than $5,000 falls under third degree. She asks if she'd be arrested for a felony, means that she is already McDonald asks whether being arrested for a felony means she is already a felon. The deputy corrects her. He explains that she is being arrested based on probable cause and has not been convicted. They say that she made 18 trips between November the 30th of 24 and February of 25. The alleged thefts involves 151 items. The items range from a bottle of Dr. Pepper and mechanical pencils to a throw pillow and a mattress. The mattress was valued at $795. That's the only piece there. Target loss prevention employees had contacted the sheriff's office after observing the suspected checkout activity. They reviewed the store surveillance footage as part of the investigation. The newly circulated body cam does not show the alleged thefts themselves. It captures what happened after deputies arrived at her workplace. So, there you are. A woman thought a Walmart staff was flirting with her and became a fan. Then he grabbed her at the exit and checked her purse, which was very scary. She thought that he was just a fan because she does TikTok things. And instead, he was a part of security. So, all right. It is 20 minutes after the hour. Give me a call. 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If you got questions, you can talk to them there. All right, 21 minutes after the hour. We'll see what else is in the news. I always say something. Some of the stuff that's on the news just amazed me. Let's see. Here's more Chris Tobacco. Tennessee's Republican House Speaker Cameron Sexton, which is Cumberland County is kind of his area there in that area, implied Monday that death row inmate Krista Pike may have deliberately dehydrated her veins before her botched execution. Do you think there's enough training, not just for finding vein, but just knowing if they found a vein or not? Frank Stratus stepped down after this grim situation where they didn't even know. "I am not a physician and I'm not in healthcare," is what the person doing the vein stick or was doing the phlebotomist job. "But you know, whenever I go to the doctor's office, they don't have a problem finding a vein and poking me." So I think what the other issue is, they have people on death row. That this is the second one that they have refused food, and they have tried to dehydrate their body to make it tough to find a vein. So there you are. That could be a problem as well. So now they're saying that that's part of the reason. So, all right. Well, I guess we're going to find out. They're saying that she may not return to normal or whatever. Well, I mean, yeah, I got on it yesterday. I'm not going to get on it today. I just seen that where they're saying she has tried to dehydrate herself, and I didn't think about that, but I guess so. Well, so, a former South Carolina pastor and his wife are facing felony charges after investigators accused them of using more than $200,000 in church money for personal expenses. Well, he got him a motorcycle, a BMW, and making payments on it, and some vehicle insurance. Barry Lee Spears, 54, and his wife Jerry, 64, so he's 10 years younger than she is, also known as DD, surrendered to the Richland County Sheriff's Department. Investigators obtained an arrest warrant. Barry Spears previously led Sunrise Baptist Church in Columbia. The congregation has since been renamed Hilltop Baptist Church, citing confirmation from the Sheriff's Department. The investigation began in June of 2025 after a church member reported concerns that donations collected through the congregation's nonprofit status were being used to pay personal bills. Both defendants were booked at the detention center and received personal recognizance bonds. The original complaint alleged that donations had paid family credit card bills, a past due IRS obligation tied to a pest control company, and the complainant told investigators an assistant pastor had contacted him and provided church bank statements showing transactions he believed to be fraudulent. The incident report listed an offense period from June the 9th of 24 until June the 9th of 25. Sheriff's Department later said receipts and other financial records show the alleged misuse dating back to 2018. The church review found that no financial checks and balances was in place, he said. So I was looking to see, well, the church statement allowed identified funds received by Hammer Down Ministries, described as helping people who have struggled with addiction. Church leaders say the money had been routed through Sunrise's accounts and converted to personal use. So anyway, they're looking at some major time there. Let's see what it says. A conviction carries up to 5 years in prison and $50,000 fine. Because of the forgery part, that carries an additional 10 years. So, oops, there it is. So, it is 9:26. So we're moving right along. This is a Tuesday, and it is October the 6th. Let's see what I was going to do here. I didn't do it when I first come on this morning, but yeah, I'll do it. I got a text that says, am I going to do it? Sure I am. I'm doing it now. Here we go. It is, let's see where we're at. 64 degrees right now. 67 right now. 81 for the high today, 53 for the low tonight. It's going to be nice. Good air quality as well. It's going to be kind of clear. You're looking at across the board. For the next 5 days, you're looking at about 82 and 55. Looks good to me. Now, first chance of rain is this Saturday. They're talking about still thinking about having the yard sale, so we'll find out. But 82 and 55, that's okay. I can do with that. I'll be glad to do some of that. So, all right, got something to put on? We'll do it for you there. Oh, here we go. I hate to see these picture of children and they're smiling and they're pretty and they have been. Justine May has been charged in connection with the killing of Emory Deacon II and 15-month-old Harlow Deacon. Deacon. A coroner has ruled that children died from starvation. Prior to the death, she shared screenshots and texts with the girl's father, in which he pleaded with her to get help and expressed concern that he had not seen the children. The father of the two toddlers, whose mother was charging addiction with their starvation death, has spoken about the devastating loss. 15-month-old Harlow and 2-year-old Emery were found dead in their South Carolina home on Tuesday, September 29th, when police conducted a welfare check. The 31-year-old mother appeared incoherent. She was arrested. They believe the deaths could and should have been prevented. Neighbors, friends, and family all called trying to get help for these girls, and no one listened. He had tried to contact her for days before the girls were found dead, according to screenshots of text interchanges that with social media. He was seen begging May to get help, reminding her that she had always been a good mother. She accused him and her own mother of harassing her. May's mother also said she was worried for the safety of the girls, making reference to the case in Massachusetts about Lindsay Clancy. And it took them that long to go and check about these children. After her arrest, she allegedly told police she had been in a blur in the last 2 weeks before the killings, could not remember when she last fed them. The coroner did rule that they died from starvation. She's been charged with 2 counts of homicide by child abuse. Yeah. I got my own opinions there. So, anyway. All right, so it is, it's 9:29, so let's go on something a little lighter note here. Nearly a century passed before a tortoise named Mommy became her namesake. When it finally happened, the Galapagos turtle did not stop with one baby. She is a Western Santa Cruz Galapagos turtle, produced her first surviving hatchlings in 2025. She and fellow tortoise Abrazo, also nearly 100 years old, ultimately welcomed 16 babies. Their birth marked the first successful hatching of this particular troubled species in the 150-year history of the zoo. The Philadelphia Zoo also identified her as the oldest known first-time mother of her species at a U.S. zoo. The hatchlings arrived last year, but the story gets renewed interest as they reflect on just what it took to make this happen and what the arrival could mean for the species' future. They have been working with these this pair for years, trying to help get this species. There's very few of the Santa Cruz, and at one time they didn't think there were any left till they found a few of them. But she has been at this zoo for 94 years. And they're figuring she was 5 or 6 years old when she was brought there. I was looking to see what else they say, but there is 16 of them. 7 hatchlings emerged from eggs laid in November of 24, while the other 9 eventually come on by the first of 2025. The group includes 9 males and 7 females. The zoo has said that the young tortoises have continued eating, growing, and developing normally. These hatchlings being born to tortoises of such an advanced age is stunning in its own. However, the true wonder is that those hatchlings represent a future. They are critically endangered. And I was looking to see if they say there is a... doesn't say how many. There is only 60... that is it, counting the 16 babies. There's only 60 Western Santa Cruz Galapagos turtles left. Man, I hope this year, because they will take these, tortoises and take them to some of the other ones that are in the other zoos and stuff for genetics to get the DNA to be so diverse so they can survive. The sailors of the time of the 1800s would go and just catch these turtles, turn them up on their upside down on their shells and keep them on there so they would have meat to eat and just throw the shells overboard. And of course they were killing so many of them so fast because the turtles didn't run. They didn't go anywhere, you know, so, and they wiped them out on a couple of those islands. So maybe this will help. All right, it is 9:30. We're going to take another break. We're back in just a minute. Don't go away.
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0: All right, folks, we're back. It is 9:36. It is 24 minutes before the top of the hour. Hey, if you've got those old photos, VHS tapes, slides, cassettes, or home movies tucked away in the closet there somewhere, gathering dust, ruining, you need to get them out right now. Take them to the memory tree and let her help you restore, preserve, and bring those memories back to life. If they're yellowed, they need, man, you need to be saving these photos. When they were taken, especially if they're older, they wasn't meant to last forever, even though it would be nice, wouldn't it? But hey, photo restoration, converting old tapes and movies to digital. She can make those digital photo books and scrapbooks and more. 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Give her a call, 713-899-7868, or stop by and see her at the Lawyers Building and on the Jasper Square at Suite 200. 713-899-7868, and talk to her about what you got. That's a memory tree, because memories matter. All right, so let's see what we got. We did have a call coming through while I was on break. If you want to, you can call back. Be glad to get you on. Well, a Florida middle school teacher was arrested after school surveillance video allegedly showed her pulling a student out of the classroom by the arm. Theta Concepcion, a seventh grade science teacher at a middle school in Seminole County, was arrested on Thursday, October the 1st, on suspicion of child abuse without great bodily harm, a third-degree felony. The incident happened 2 days earlier during third-period class. Investigators say she grabbed a male student by the arm, pulled him from his desk, and moved him about 20 feet from the classroom into an exterior hallway. The student's parent told deputies he had not given the teacher permission to touch her son and wanted to pursue the matter. According to the outlet, she told Davides she had no recollection of dragging a student and said she had escorted him from the room. She does dispute the account, as her attorney, Tony Rand, challenged the allegation during a court October 2nd court appearance. Student was misbehaving, and my client used the word escorting. The detective used the words drag, Duran said, according to the Fox 35 Orlando. There's no indication in this probable cause affidavit that the student was injured in any way. No bruising of the arm, no type of injury at all. Child abuse requires more than just touching the child. A prosecutor argued the child suffered mental injuries. A judge reduced Concepcion's bond from $5,000 to $1,000. She was ordered to have no contact with the student and cannot return to the middle school until this is concluded. Concepcion has worked for the Seminole County Public School System for 29 years. Man. It placed her on administrative leave while the investigation continues. We will continue to work closely with law enforcement on this case. She is due back in court November the 10th. It is unclear if she has entered a plea as well. It might be best that she just go ahead and retire and deal with that, because 29 years, of course, she may be under that number, you know. So anyway, I'm looking to see what else is here. Let me see where this starts. This looks pretty interesting. Nicolas Cage's 2000 cult classic Gone in 60 Seconds took a minute. Clayton Lloyd Eiley will be gone for 160 months. The 41-year-old Stevensville, Texas businessman was sentenced to more than 13 years in federal prison for wire fraud and aggravated identity theft. Prosecutors say he paid for more than 90 exotic and collector vehicles with money from his scheme. He ran an insurance brokerage out of Cross Plains, Texas from January of 2020 until May of 2026. He has moved money through two companies he controlled, which did business as Black Eagle PMC and offered private military contracting services. He told victims he could invest their money into a bonded note loan program that the Defense Department supposedly offered to private military contractors. The program didn't exist, and instead he collected more than $2 million and spent it on personal expenses and other parts of the scheme. He also took premium payments from insurance clients and never opened their policies. Prosecutors say that he then handed victims' personal information to banks to get credit cards in their names without their knowledge. He ran the charges through Spartan's global accounts as business receipts and used the cards to pay personal bills and make payments toward cars. A lawyer could not be reached for comment, but Ollie pleaded guilty in June, and the judge imposed a 160-month sentence. As part of his plea agreement, he agreed to forfeit more than 90 exotic and collector vehicles bought with the money in the scheme. As of July, investigators had seized 22 of them so far. The collection reads like a car show. They seized 7 Lamborghinis, Ferraris, and Maseratis, including a 2012 Aventador, a 2015 Huracan, 2 Ferrari 488s, 3 Maserati MC20s, which Fortune estimates are worth $1.3 million to $2.1 million combined obey perfect on perfect on top. I lost my spot here, folks. Sorry about that. He's going to jail for 160 months. I don't care what you get. Jail ain't worth it. I don't understand. He had 2 Dodge Vipers, a Porsche, a Mercedes, a Jeep Gladiator, a Ram pickup, a 1968 Firebird, a 1979 Trans Am, 3 Camaros, a 73 Plymouth, a Humvee, 2 military trucks, and roughly 2 dozen vehicles DOJ has named from 1.8 to 3.1 million as well. They have not released a lot of his values, and over 90 of his cars are not even listed on what he has. Oh, buddy, he's going to jail. Good for him. He should have not. I just don't understand people doing this knowing that they're going to get caught. I just don't. I mean, it's inevitable. Something's going to happen. I mean, look at Bernie Madoff. Bernie Madoff with the cash, and then he died in prison. When your vehicle needs a little TSC, it's time to trust the folks at Kimmel Speedy Lube and Tire Center, where they still get you in, get you down, get you out, and get you back on the road. They're at 992 Main Street in Kimmel, taking care of oil changes, tires, alignments, brakes, lube, and filter service, and more. And best of all, no appointments necessary. 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That's Kimmel Speedy Lube and Tire Center, getting you back on the road, one vehicle at a time. So, well, I just fumbled across everything there this morning. There, sometimes it, and when the, what I read and get some of this stuff from, when don't you just love it when things pop up? You don't have to worry about that with this valley now, but you do with some of this other stuff when you're looking at here. Well, Joseph Traylor was sentenced to 20 years in prison in connection with the 2024 death of his 15-month-old son. This is the reason why. We'll see if I can read it the way that they lay it out. Okay, here we go. Police say Traylor, which is his last name, was riding a motorcycle with his son strapped to his chest when he attempted a wheelie, lost control, and struck a telephone pole. He pleaded guilty to vehicular homicide while under the influence of drugs or substances and must serve 85% of his sentence before becoming eligible for parole. The Kentucky father has been sentenced to 20 years after his 15-month-old son died in the motorcycle crash. Wow. I was looking to see. He had been originally charged for murder, but he pled guilty to keep that from coming up. He was riding the motorcycle the wrong way down a one-way street. And do I think that he's lost his son and he worries about it? Yes, I do. The problem is, though, he wasn't thinking. He was on drugs and he got what he should have got, maybe even more, because that child don't get to live another day. Maybe he should have been charged with murder. Good morning, Swap Shop.
15: Yeah, good morning.
0: Hey.
15: How you doing?
0: Doing good. How are you?
15: I'm doing good. I've got a vent outdoor furniture. It's black. Got a little table and 2 chairs and a little bench. I think you call it popcorn, with mesh in the middle. I need to sell that. Several people were supposed to come and get it, but they never showed up. So I'm sell it. And also out here, we found this morning a dining room suit that it's made out of metal too, and it's got a cow and a horse on one of the chairs and a pig on the other. It's a pretty unique dining room suit. We had it out here on the back porch, so it needs a little bit of TLC, but I need to sell that. And I'm still looking for a visor for this 52 Chevrolet, if anybody's got one. I'd like to have a 52-year license plate, too, like Tennessee. And I've got a couple of wood stoves in, if anybody's getting ready for the winter. And I guess my phone number's 423-505-6734.
0: I got you, Chuck.
15: All right, thank you.
0: See you, buddy. Hey, give Chuck a call there, 505-6734. He's got some patio furniture there. He's got, with four chairs, I believe he said. He's got a dining room, did you say dining room suit or living room suit? Dining room suit, yeah, dining room suit. That's what I thought, that's what I wrote down. License plate for, he's looking for a 1952 license plate, Tennessee. And got a couple of wood stoves. You better get them now while you can. That is 505-6734 is that number to call. So there you are there this morning looking to see, Man, a lot of different things going on. Anyway, we're going to take a quick break. We'll be back in just a minute, and we'll see what else is going on in the news.
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0: Well, On Fire Concerts just posted a brand new show at the Palace Theater in Crossville, November the 21st. 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Okay. He just posted that one. Gene Watson, what a great show that will be. Definitely. So I was looking to Got some new things. Lori Morgan had just posted some new things up on her website there as well. If you follow Lori Morgan, you could see that. Well, televangelist Jim Baker, the who built the Christian television empire with former wife Tammy Faye Baker before his stunning fall from grace, has died at the age of 86. His wife, Lori Baker, announced his death, remembering him as a pioneer of Christian television, her husband and best friend. A cause of death has not been revealed. He did rise to national fame through the PTL Club and the massive Heritage USA Christian theme park. Before the empire collapsed under scandal, he was convicted of 24 federal fraud and conspiracy counts in 1989, ultimately served 5 years in prison. But the money he went through, that was probably, after he got out, probably wasn't too bad. So that was Jim Baker. I remember that being on TV so many times. Good morning, Swap Shop.
20: Hey, Travis, how you doing?
0: I'm good, Gary. How are you this morning?
20: Oh, pretty good. I thought I'd put these items on there.
0: All right, let's do that.
20: You got that Craftsman lawnmower, 42-inch cut, 22-horse, twin cylinder. 2-foot control trolling motors. Still got that little skill saw for $10, that electric dog box going back your truck. And I got that double arm skeet throwing machine. That's a whole bunch of skeet to go with it. Still got 20 rolls of hay laying in the field down here. Somebody have probably get a bargain in it. And the number's 423-847-5332.
0: I got you, buddy.
20: Appreciate you, Travis.
0: See you now. 847-5332 is that number to call there. He has got that lawnmower, Craftsman. It's a rider. He's got the 2-foot control trolling motors. He's got the skill saw, the dog box, double arm skeet slinger with a skeet, and 20 rows of hay in the field. Somebody get a good deal on that. You go ahead and reach out there today and get those. There you are, there this morning. Give him a call, 847-5332. 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
21: Good morning, Travis.
0: Hey, Miss Diane. How are you?
21: I'm doing good. I just want you to know I am in the office today.
0: Okay.
21: We finally got in. We're not all together yet, but we're in the office in the lawyer's building.
0: Okay.
21: I've
0: got you down. You're going to be there? Are you there? Are you still keeping regular hours like 10 to 4, or what are you doing?
21: Yes, sir, I am. Tuesday through Friday, 10 to 4.
0: All righty, I've got you down.
21: Thank you, dear.
0: Thank you. All right, bye-bye. Bye-bye. She is in the office 10 to 4 today at Suite 200 in the Lawyers Building off the Courthouse Square in Jasper. So go up there and see Miss Diane Glenn and the Memory Tree L. Let me give you that number there, 713-899-7868. All right, we're going to take a quick break. We'll be right back.
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0: Marin County News building in Kimball, right across from Kimball Speedy Lube. Stephen Gladys are there. Won't you stop by and see what they got? See if they got any mums left. They've got the fall pumpkins, and they've got another trailer load of sweet potatoes, but they are going fast, as they always do. So get up there and get them today. They are up there today. Go see them there. That is Crawford's Produce. You tell them I sent you up there. All right. That is, it is 9:58. Oh, man, we're just clicking right along here. We just got just a minute or two to wrap this thing up. I'm glad that you've decided to hang out with me and spend a little time with me here this morning. And we are, I'm looking to make sure I don't have anything else in the news. It looks like I am clear, so you are clear as well. That's going to do it for us. Thanks for hanging out with us and spending a little bit of your time here with us this morning. Hope you have a great day. Yeah.
1: Is playing tonight at 5:30, I believe.
0: Girls volleyball, Marin County, playing at Marin County, 5:30.
1: Yeah, this is for the state
0: competition.
1: Yeah.
0: Yep, okay. And also, don't forget that the all-conference team for the middle school footballers for the Sequatchie Valley Conference here is going to be playing this Thursday night, 6 o'clock at South Pittsburgh. And any of the kids that have made all-conference will be recognized at the end of the game, is what they tell us. It will be at the end of the game. So make sure that you are there as well.
1: District tournament.
0: District tournament.
1: At Whitwell High School.
0: At Whitwell High School, starting at 5:30, right?
1: Yeah, it says 5:30. The game's at 7.
0: Yep. Better get there at 5:30 if you want a seat. That's going to be going on. All right. That's going to do it for us. Sherry Farmer's up next. So long, everybody.
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6: ABC News, I'm Sherry Preston. It's official. The Skydance Paramount deal is complete. The $81 billion takeover of Warner Brothers Discovery now creates the biggest movie studio in the country and combines networks like CNN and CBS, as well as HBO Max and Paramount Plus. A scientist in Russia who worked at a lab specializing in pneumonic plague has died. Secretary of State Marco Rubio talking about it as hundreds of people are now being monitored.
7: Anytime you hear that there's some disease that infected someone in a lab anywhere in the world, you're going to be concerned about it, especially given recent events not so long ago, obviously in 2021. So in 2020, when we saw that happen. That said, it would be irresponsible for me here to sit and speculate because we just don't have all the information yet.
6: British police arresting a seventh man in connection with that security incident at a U.S.-based airbase. A scientist who helped demystify a rare group of neutrinos, tiny cosmic particles, has been awarded the Nobel Prize in Physics. This is ABC News.
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23: Very nice out there for your afternoon with lots of sunshine. Highs into the lower 80s tonight. Mostly clear, comfortably cool again overnight. Lows lower to middle 50s. For the midweek, a little warmer. Continue dry through Thursday with mostly sunny skies. Highs tomorrow 83 to 85, mid and upper 80s for Thursday. 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And I'm Chief Meteorologist Patrick Hoare.
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0: Kevin Powers and Shabuzi move on. I'm Bosch and Fischeri. Luke Holmes is coming up next. So there's another TikTok trend. Are you ready? Brace yourself. For whatever reason, the latest trend on TikTok is crowds gathering in public to eat pudding with forks. Eat pudding with forks. It apparently started as a German thing where it's called pudding mit Gabel. Don't these people have jobs? I mean, come on, man.
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0: That's Low Cash with Talkin' Bout. I'm Bosch on your Tuesday InfoSherry. Coming up, some great tunes by Thomas Rhett, Rodney Atkins. Up next, though, we get Ella Langley and Loving Life Again right here.
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8: Now your 104.9 The River Tennessee Valley forecast. Very nice out there for your afternoon with lots of sunshine. Highs into the lower 80s tonight. Mostly clear, comfortably cool again overnight. Lows lower to middle 50s. For the midweek, a little warmer. Continue dry through Thursday with mostly sunny skies. Highs tomorrow 83 to 85, mid and upper 80s for Thursday. 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And I'm Chief Meteorologist Patrick Hoare.
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3: ABC News, I'm Sherry Preston. Skydance-owned Paramount has now closed its $81 billion takeover of Warner Brothers Discovery. Those two big studios, as well as HBO Max, Paramount Plus, CBS, and CNN, all now under one roof. President Trump, during a campaign stop in Nebraska, seeming to suggest last night that San Diego and Los Angeles could be taken out by Iran if Iran were to get a nuclear weapon. With reaction this morning, ABC's Karen Travers.
4: Governor Gavin Newsom of California said that these comments were deranged and dangerous. The mayor of Los Angeles, Karen Bass, said that the role of the president is to protect the country, not to actively threaten it and encourage attacks on American lives. And we also heard from the mayor of San Diego, who said that that city is not collateral damage, not
3: Tens of thousands of demonstrators marching across France, waving flags, blocking school doors in support of more education funding. In the UK, a seventh man now arrested in connection with that security incident. This is ABC News.
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0: That's Blake Whiten and Bet on That. I'm Bosch and Fischeri on this Tuesday, October 6th. On this day in history, in 1893, Nabisco Foods invents cream of wheat. On this day in 1990, solar polar orbiter Ulysses is launched. And this day in 2010, Kevin Systrom and Mike Krieger launched the social media app Instagram. Ever hear of it?
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10: Very nice out there for your afternoon with lots of sunshine. Highs into the lower 80s. Tonight, mostly clear, comfortably cool again overnight. Lows lower to middle 50s. For the midweek, a little warmer, continue dry through Thursday with mostly sunny skies. Highs tomorrow, 83 to 85, mid and upper 80s for Thursday. 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And I'm Chief Meteorologist Patrick Hoare.
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0: That's Luke and Luke, Brian and Combs with Finders Keepers. I'm Bosch and Fischeri. David Nail is coming up next. Did you hear about this one? Some farmers want to start breeding uglier cows because of social media. A farmer says influencers keep flooding his land to take selfies, hug and film his fluffy Highland cows for TikTok and Instagram. The problem? The cows are stressed. The situations are dangerous, and the farmer could be liable if someone gets hurt. So his solution is to make the cows less camera ready. Oh, man. So no more lip fillers, Botox, and tummy tucks for the cows. Bummer for the cows.
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12: Very nice out there for your afternoon with lots of sunshine. Highs into the lower 80s tonight. Mostly clear, comfortably cool again overnight. Lows lower to middle 50s. For the midweek, a little warmer. Continue dry through Thursday with mostly sunny skies. Highs tomorrow 83 to 85, mid and upper 80s for Thursday. 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
2: ABC News, I'm Chuck Sievertson. News from a new giant media conglomerate in past hours is that it's a done deal. Skydance completed its takeover of Warner Brothers Discovery. The new company owns not only Paramount, Paramount Plus, and Warner Brothers, but also HBO Max, CBS, and CNN. State attorneys general who sued but failed to stop the merger turned out to be right. They claim jobs will be lost, and the new Skydance company lost no time today announcing layoffs are coming. The goal, $6 billion in cost savings over 3 years.

0: White House saying President Trump's comments yesterday at the Nebraska rally about Iran, if it gets nuclear weapons, were about the danger to U.S. cities. Democrats like California Governor Gavin Newsom using words like deranged. The specific Trump comment.
1: They can take out a city. Let them take out Los Angeles. Let them take out San Diego.
0: This is ABC News.
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6: For Sequatchie Valley Now, I'm Lucky Nine. Last Friday, Dunlap Fire Department was dispatched to a two-vehicle accident on Highway 111 just before the waterfalls. Firefighters assisted the Sequatchie County Sheriff's deputies and Sequatchie County EMA at the scene while directing traffic as the roadway was nearly blocked. The accident is being investigated by the THP. Special Veterans Program planned by the American Legion. That's coming up on October 15th. We have more in this report.
7: The Tennessee 3rd District of the American Legion is proud to announce that National Commander Jay Bowen will visit Southeast Tennessee on October 15th. The visit will begin at 10 a.m. Eastern Time at the Veterans Park in Collegedale. Then Legion Post 81 in Cleveland for lunch at noon. Following the Cleveland stop, Commander Bowen will visit Sequatchie County to tour the Sequatchie County Veterans Park and the future site of the Sequatchie Valley Veterans Cemetery. For Sequatchie Valley Now, I'm Hale Allen.
6: Gas prices continued to decline across the state of Tennessee as it fell below $4 per gallon last week. The Tennessee gas price average is $3.93. In Marion County, it dropped to $3.84 as of Monday. Sequatchie County dropped to $3.99. Grundy County has fallen to $3.93. Bledsoe County's average gas price is $4 per gallon, and Hamilton County stood at $3.81. For the latest local news, go to svalleynow.com. There you'll also find the Marion County and Sequatchie County arrest reports. 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

That's Mrs. Kelsey right there, Taylor Swift. I knew it, I knew you. I'm Bosch and Fischeri on this Tuesday, cranking up Jacob Hackworth now with What Took You So Long?

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15: Very nice out there for your afternoon with lots of sunshine. Highs into the lower 80s tonight. Mostly clear, comfortably cool again overnight. Lows lower to middle 50s. For the midweek, a little warmer. Continue dry through Thursday with mostly sunny skies. Highs tomorrow 83 to 85, mid and upper 80s for Thursday. 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

0: Jelly Roll with Hands Up. I'm Bosch, and for Sherry on this Tuesday, Dirk Bentley's coming up next. So a new survey finds that job satisfaction has fallen to a record low, especially when it comes to pay and feeling like there's room to get ahead. Now, normally people would just switch jobs for a raise, but that option is drying up. Hiring right now is way down, and fewer employers are bringing people on, which makes changing jobs much harder than it was a couple of years ago. See, all this negative talk. These people have to be more careful when choosing where they work in the first place, like before you get to work there. Like, they need to check to see if they have free beer and pizza Fridays before they take the gig. That's what I say.
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0: Jason Aldean, anytime soon. I'm Bosch, hanging out with you on this Tuesday. Coming up, some great tunes by David Lee Murphy, Kane Brown and Marshmello, and Coe Wetzel and Ella Langley next with a song called Jaded.
1: Here's the deal. 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
12: Very nice out there for your afternoon with lots of sunshine. Highs into the lower 80s tonight. Mostly clear, comfortably cool again overnight. Lows lower to middle 50s. For the midweek, a little warmer, continue dry through Thursday with mostly sunny skies. Highs tomorrow 83 to 85, mid and upper 80s for Thursday. 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And I'm Chief Meteorologist Patrick Hoare.
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2: ABC News, I'm Chuck Sievertson. Breaking news, Cornell University has tapped a law firm, Kings and Spaulding, to conduct the investigation into the school's handling of Jane Doe's gang rape allegations. Sally Yates will lead it. She's a former acting U.S. Attorney General. Despite steep tariffs by the U.S., the difference between what the U.S. imports and what it exports got wider last month, says ABC's Jim Ryan.
3: The Commerce Department says goods and services coming into the country totaled $421 billion in August. The outgoing topped $315 billion.
2: Skydance announces it has completed its takeover of Warner Brothers Discovery. It owns not only Paramount, Paramount Plus, Warner Brothers, also HBO Max, CBS, CNN. The new mega media company, losing no time today, announcing layoffs are coming to cut $6 billion over 3 years. An L.A. County couple with 21 children born through the surrogacy company they owned have now been arrested on various charges. This is ABC News.
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0: Parker McCollum killing me. I'm Bosch, in for Sherry. Coming up, some great songs on this Tuesday by Chris Young, the band Perry, and Morgan Wallen is next with Been By Now.
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12: Staying nice and pleasant out there through your evening hours with fair skies tonight. Mostly clear, comfortably cool again overnight, lows lower to middle 50s. For the midweek, continue dry with mostly sunny skies. A little warmer for the afternoons, highs tomorrow 83 to 85 into the mid and upper 80s for Thursday. 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

0: Chris Young, I didn't come here to leave. I'm Bosch and Fischeri. Low Cash is coming up next.
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0: Tucker Wetmore, who told you that? I'm Bosch, filling in for Sherry on this Tuesday. Coming up, some great tunes by Kenny Chesney, Carrie Underwood, and Riley Green is next with Think As You Drunk.
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13: Staying nice and pleasant out there through your evening hours with fair skies tonight. Mostly clear, comfortably cooling in overnight, lows lower to middle 50s. For the midweek, continue dry with mostly sunny skies. A little warmer for the afternoons. Highs tomorrow, 83 to 85 into the mid and upper 80s for Thursday. 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
2: ABC News, I'm Chuck Sievertson. To independently conduct an investigation into Cornell's handling of Jane Doe's gang rape allegations, the university has hired a law firm, Kings & Spalding. Skydance announces it has completed its takeover of Warner Brothers Discovery. The new, even more giant media company owns not only Paramount, Paramount Plus, and Warner Brothers, but also HBO Max, CBS, and CNN. It reduces competition, says ABC News legal analyst Kim Whaley.
3: We've got a series of statutes dating back to the 19th century that basically represent the idea that competition is good for consumers. If you've got a bunch of hamburger restaurants on the street, the price will go down.
2: Skydance already announcing layoffs are coming. Russia providing few details about a case of suspected plague in a Siberian research lab. Area hospitals are under a quarantine. Palestinian officials condemning home demolitions in East Jerusalem. This is ABC News.
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8: Good morning. Really starting to build out here in the normal spot, especially certain sections of Highway 58 coming inbound as you come out of Harrison headed towards Highway 153. Radar was spotted earlier on 75, certain parts of Bradley County as that starts to build now, coming off that ramp from APD 40 on to 75 going southbound, trying to get out of Cleveland headed towards Chattanooga. St. Jude's Children's Research Hospital, leading the way the world understands, treats and defeats childhood cancer. Log on to stjude.org. I'm Commander Chuck. You're on time traffic.
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0: His degree is in conservation and wildlife management. He has managed to make quite a splash as a country star, Jordan Davis. There he goes with his latest one, Mess. Good to have you along. The one-word title thing is in vogue. We'll hear from Luke Bryan with Move in just a couple, and Ella Langley standing by.
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12: Good morning. Really starting to build out here in the normal spot, especially certain sections of Highway 58 coming inbound as you come out of Harrison headed towards Highway 153. Radar was spotted earlier on 75. Certain parts of Bradley County as that starts to build now, coming off that ramp from APD 40 on to 75 going southbound, trying to get out of Cleveland headed towards Chattanooga. St. Jude's Children's Research Hospital, leading the way the world understands, treats and defeats childhood cancer. Log on to stjude.org. I'm Commander Chuck. You're on time traffic.
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25: Staying nice and pleasant out there through your evening hours with fair skies tonight. Mostly clear, comfortably cool again overnight, lows lower to middle 50s. For the midweek, continue dry with mostly sunny skies. A little warmer for the afternoons. Highs tomorrow, 83 to 85 into the mid and upper 80s for Thursday. 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
5: He's a ranch hand in a pinch, man. 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A cast iron skillet swinging lid flipper. Now he's a double wide on the county line. Sipping on a six pack of Lone Star Light. She did him dirty, took him

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1: 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It is the latest one from Cody Johnson, the former prison guard turned country singer. We got a lot of people who are living out their second act anymore as country stars. Luke Combs on the way in just a couple, and we'll hear from Post Malone with Blake Shelton as well.
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4: Good morning. Really starting to build out here in the Normal spot, especially certain sections of Highway 58 coming inbound as you come out of Harrison headed towards Highway 153. Radar was spotted earlier on 75, certain parts of Bradley County as that starts to build now, coming off that ramp from APD 40 on to 75 going southbound, trying to get out of Cleveland headed towards Chattanooga. St. Jude's Children's Research Hospital, leading the way the world understands, treats and defeats childhood cancer. Log on to stjude.org. I'm Commander Chuck. You're on time traffic.
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1: 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John Party, the California Cowboy, still to come, and Canadian Josh Ross.
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7: Good morning. Really starting to build out here in the Normal spot, especially certain sections of Highway 58 coming inbound as you come out of Harrison headed towards Highway 153. Radar was spotted earlier on 75. Certain parts of Bradley County as that starts to build now, coming off that ramp from APD 40 on to 75 going southbound, trying to get out of Cleveland headed towards Chattanooga. St. Jude's Children's Research Hospital, leading the way the world understands, treats and defeats childhood cancer. Log on to stjude.org. I'm Commander Chuck. You're on time traffic.
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14: Staying nice and pleasant out there through your evening hours with fair skies tonight. Mostly clear, comfortably cooling in overnight, lows lower to middle 50s. For the midweek, continue dry with mostly sunny skies. A little warmer for the afternoons. Highs tomorrow, 83 to 85 into the mid and upper 80s for Thursday. 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
1: ABC News, I'm Chuck Sievertson. A former CIA officer in federal court today is accused of stealing. David Rush pleaded guilty, says ABC's Catherine Falders.
2: This former CIA officer who is obviously being held in jail had these gold bars in his home when investigators appeared to search. The total of those gold bars was about $46 million.
1: Cornell announcing an effort to independently conduct an investigation into its handling of Jane Doe's gang rape allegations. It's hired a law firm, King & Spalding, whose employee, Sally Yates, will lead the investigation, former Deputy Attorney General. Skydance announces it has completed its takeover of Warner Brothers Discovery, now owning Paramount Movie Studio, Paramount Plus, Warner Brothers, HBO Max, CBS, and more. It says layoffs are coming. Russia says things are under control, not providing details about a case of suspected plague in a research lab. This is ABC News.
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7: Good afternoon. We got a couple of accidents in the rapid stages. What we're seeing right now is that normal buildup on 24, especially in the eastbound lanes coming past Market Street, Rossell Boulevard, headed on up into the Ridge Cut. It's crowded already in Bradley County at times. Dalton Pike at APD 40. There was a little bit of radar scattered up and down I-75 around Paul Huff Parkway a little bit earlier. Check out the animals available for adoption at McCamey Animal Center. They're online. I'm Commander Chuck with your on-time traffic.
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0: Song has been a big part of the country music fabric this summer. It's been a massive duet. Lauren Elena, Chase Matthew, and his All My Exes. Stella Lefty on the way, song that's crossed over to the pop chart. And we'll hear from Thomas Rhett as well, a guy on tour with Zach John King.
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11: Good afternoon. We got a couple of accidents in the rapid stages. What we're seeing right now is that normal buildup on 24, especially in the eastbound lanes coming past Market Street, Rossel Boulevard, headed on up into the Ridge Cut. It's crowded already in Bradley County at times. Dalton Pike at APD 40. There was a little bit of radar scattered up and down I-75 around Paul Huff Parkway a little bit earlier. Check out the animals available for adoption at McCamey Animal Center. They're online. I'm Commander Chuck with your on-time traffic.
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16: Staying nice and pleasant out there through your evening hours with fair skies tonight. Mostly clear, comfortably cool again overnight, lows lower to middle 50s. For the midweek, continue dry with mostly sunny skies. A little warmer for the afternoons. Highs tomorrow, 83 to 85 into the mid and upper 80s for Thursday. 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

0: Worth Your Wild comes to us courtesy of Russell Dickerson as we play the best country right here for you. Nate Smith on the way in just a couple. We will bring you his breakout single, and the golden-throated Josh Turner is just a couple minutes away.
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3: Good afternoon. We got a couple of accidents in the wrap-up stages. What we're seeing right now is that normal buildup on 24, especially in the eastbound lanes coming past Market Street, Rosso Boulevard, headed on up into the Ridge Cut. It's crowded already in Bradley County at times. Dalton Pike at APD 40. There was a little bit of radar scattered up and down I-75 around Paul Huff Parkway a little bit earlier. Check out the animals available for adoption at McCamey Animal Center. They're online. I'm Commander Chuck with your on-time traffic.
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0: A lot of fans really excited about the fact he's not going to be doing Vegas next year, at least not doing the Vegas residency in lieu of a concert tour. He will be hitting the stadiums and arenas again. Kenny Chesney and Remember Me That Way. The best country right here for you with Luke Bryan ahead.
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7: Good afternoon. We got a couple of accidents in the wrap-up stages. What we're seeing right now is that normal buildup on 24, especially in the eastbound lanes coming past Market Street, Rossel Boulevard, headed on up into the Ridge Cut. It's crowded already in Bradley County at times. Dalton Pike at APD 40. There was a little bit of radar scattered up and down I-75 around Paul Huff Parkway a little bit earlier. Check out the animals available for adoption at McCamey Animal Center. They're online. I'm Commander Chuck with your on-time traffic.
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15: Staying nice and pleasant out there through your evening hours with fair skies tonight. Mostly clear, comfortably cool again overnight, lows lower to middle 50s. For the midweek, continue dry with mostly sunny skies. A little warmer for the afternoons, highs tomorrow 83 to 85 into the mid and upper 80s for Thursday. 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
2: ABC News, I'm Chuck Sievertson. A house of horrors is what California officials are calling a home where they say nearly two dozen children were living, many allegedly abused. The parents have been charged with child abuse and neglect.
3: Another surrogate, they said that they were seeking the miracle baby, and they paid that surrogate $135,000.
2: LA County DA Nathan Hochman says all the children were born by a surrogate mothers. Pleading guilty, a former CIA officer in federal court today, David Rush, who's accused of stealing tens of millions of dollars while employed by the government. Cornell announcing it has hired a law firm for an independent investigation into its handling of Jane Doe's gang rape allegations. In charge, former Deputy Attorney General Sally Yates. Skydance announces it has completed its takeover of Warner Brothers Discovery, now owning Paramount Movie Studio, Warner Brothers, HBO Max, CBS, CNN, and more. It's announcing layoffs are coming. This is ABC News.
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6: For Sequatchie Valley Now, I'm Lucky Knott. Last Friday, Dunlap Fire Department was dispatched to a two-vehicle accident on Highway 111 just before the waterfalls. Firefighters assisted the Sequatchie County Sheriff's deputies and Sequatchie County EMA at the scene while directing traffic as the roadway was nearly blocked. The accident is being investigated by the THP. Special Veterans Program planned by the American Legion. That's coming up on October 15th. We have more in this report.
7: The Tennessee 3rd District of the American Legion is proud to announce that National Commander Jay Bowen will visit Southeast Tennessee on October 15th. The visit will begin at 10 a.m. Eastern Time at the Veterans Park in Collegedale. Then Legion Post 81 in Cleveland for lunch at noon. Following the Cleveland stop, Commander Bowen will visit Sequatchie County to tour the Sequatchie County Veterans Park and the future site of the Sequatchie Valley Veterans Cemetery. For Sequatchie Valley Now, I'm Hale Allen.

0: Gas prices continued to decline across the state of Tennessee as it fell below $4 per gallon last week. The Tennessee gas price average is $3.93. In Marion County, it dropped to $3.84 as of Monday. Sequatchie County dropped to $3.99. Grundy County has fallen to $3.93. Bledsoe County's average gas price is $4 per gallon, and Hamilton County stood at $3.81. For the latest local news, go to svalleynow.com. There you'll also find the Marion County and Sequatchie County arrest reports. 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
4: Good afternoon. We got a couple of accidents in the wrap-up stages. What we're seeing right now is that normal buildup on 24, especially in the eastbound lanes coming past Market Street, Rossville Boulevard, headed on up into the Ridge Cut. It's crowded already in Bradley County at times. Dalton Pike at APD 40. There was a little bit of radar scattered up and down I-75 around Paul Huff Parkway a little bit earlier. Check out the animals available for adoption at McCamey Animal Center. They're online. I'm Commander Chuck with your on-time traffic.
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14: Good afternoon. We got a couple of accidents in the wrap-up stages. What we're seeing right now is that normal buildup on 24, especially in the eastbound lanes coming past Market Street, Russell Boulevard, headed on up into the Ridge Cut. It's crowded already in Bradley County at times. Dalton Pike at APD 40. There was a little bit of radar scattered up and down I-75 around Paul Huff Parkway a little bit earlier. Check out the animals available for adoption at McCamey Animal Center. They're online. I'm Commander Chuck with your on-time traffic.
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18: Staying nice and pleasant out there through your evening hours with fair skies tonight. Mostly clear, comfortably cool again overnight, lows lower to middle 50s. For the midweek, continue dry with mostly sunny skies. A little warmer for the afternoons, highs tomorrow 83 to 85 into the mid and upper 80s for Thursday. 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
1: Hello, folks. It's so good to be with you this afternoon. I trust you're doing okay. I hope you are. And Jesus is Lord. We've still got a couple of prayer requests we want you to remember and continue to pray for Eric's mother, Martha Mitchell, that lost Eric. And keep your prayers for Tracy. She's still having a difficult time, but Marlon and Rick and some of these. And Sister Darlene called and said she's having a spell with vertigo again. She has it ever so often. So you remember her, that Lord will touch her and her family. She's got a brother that lost a son here just a few days ago, and he's a good guy. You remember that family as well. But anyway, got a really good song, and the moral of the song says, one day it doesn't matter all the struggles, all the toils, all the problems. If you love God, if you're committed to go all the way, it's going to be worth it all one day after a while. You listen to it, and I'll be right back.

Yeah, after all this climbing, it will be worth it. After all, amen. What a good old song. Boy, didn't they do a good job on it. Hey, I want to talk about faith for just a little while. From the book of James, James focuses on faith here in the second chapter. He said, "Thou believest that there is one God, thou doest well." But he says, "The devils also believe, and they tremble." So in essence, you believe there's one God, bully for you. But he says, "The devils believe that." But look what he goes on to say. He said, "But will thou know, O vain man, that faith without works is dead? Was not Abraham our father justified by works when he had offered Isaac his son upon the altar? Seest thou how faith wrought with his works, and by works," look at this now, very close, "and by works," by faith, "his works were made perfect." Uh-oh, did you get that? In other words, work and faith is like the hand on the glove, or the glove on the hand, so to speak. In other words, they go together, and one really doesn't work without the other. Because he says that, he starts out and he says, "But wilt thou know, O vain man," knowing who we are, we're flesh, we are vain creatures. But he says, if we're going to please God, he says, faith without works is dead. So just having faith, the devil's has got that much faith. That's what he's alluding to, "Oh, vain man," he says. And then he goes on and he talks about how Abraham did this thing concerning Isaac. This was not something that he conjured up in his mind. "Well, I think I'll go out and offer my son one day." He was obeying the voice and the word of God. God told him to do this. It was a test of his faith. And he believed God. And the Bible tells us in Hebrews' account that Abraham actually really thought that when he sacrificed him, that God would raise back his son and give his son back to him. That's what it says. That's what Paul said, that he actually believed. Now, friend, that is some kind of faith here. So he's talking about the importance of faith. Faith and works makes a sandwich, if you please. And he says, without faith alone, he said, it's just dead. It's dead. He said, the scripture was fulfilled which saith, Abraham believed God, and it was imputed unto him for righteousness, and he was called the friend of God. All right, now look what he says. Now you see then how that by works a man's not justified. Nor by faith only received the messenger. Hang on, I've skipped my place here. My glasses has got me jerking around. And you see how that by works a man is justified and not by faith only. Likewise also was not Rahab the harlot justified by works when she had received the messenger and had sent them out another way for the body. Look at it here. For the body without the spirit is dead, and so faith without works is dead also. So a man can tout, "Well, I believe God. I've got faith." But the person that just never does anybody, this is what Jesus alluded to about fruit. Because fruit is works. You can't get fruit without works. I mean, you know, if you got to plant the farm. It takes a lot of works before you get the farm to bring forth fruit. So there's a lot of work involved. Now, you had to have faith. If you didn't have faith, you'd never planted the seed. So you had to have faith. If you'll go plant the seed, work it, till it, take care of it, fertilize it, that in the Lord will give you rain, you'll have fruit. So that's a combination of faith. But the difference is that you got to redirect your faith to God, because God's the only one that counts. He's the one that created the world, created everything for His glory. Created man in His own image, and He created man to serve Him and to please and to obey Him. And this is what brought faith into the conversation. But James gets deep into this thing, and he is saying, of course, he used in one analogy, he said, well, he says, you're kidding yourself. You know, you're deceiving yourself. If you think
that you never go to church, you never read your Bible, you never pray, you're out here drinking and carrying on, but you claim to be a Christian, he said, you're just deceiving yourself. Jesus said, you shall know them by the fruit that they bear. So if a person loved God, let me tell you, the day I got saved, I had one thing on my mind. That Sunday night, I got saved on Sunday night. I couldn't wait for Wednesday night to come because I wanted to go back to church to get in the fellowship of God's people and feel the presence of God again. I didn't know anything much about it, but I wanted to learn. I was excited about it because I had faith. I had an encounter with God, and I wanted to know more about Him. I was not trying to say, well, I got saved now, and now I'm just going about my business. I didn't. I wanted to get in. I got in teaching Sunday school. I wanted to be a part of the church fellowship. I wanted to do what I thought would be pleasing to God. That's called works. That's called faith by works. It amazes me where people, they'll go and they'll have a profession of faith, leave the church, and you won't see them again. That just amazes me. Matthew 1:5. Well, let's back up to James and Rahab the harlot. That's important. You see, God chooses the person He can count on. He don't care how much you tout faith. God sees faith. And let me tell you, that's the only thing God's looking for in a man or a woman is faith. Because that's the only thing God can use. Rahab the harlot, the spies had come into Jericho. God is fixing to overthrow Jericho. And He sent spies to go spy out the city. And Rahab the harlot encountered these spies, and they're in the city. The people of the city are searching for these spies, and she hides them in flax to hide them. And then she sent those that were searching for the spies another way. And then she sent the spies out safe back to Moses and the company of the Israelites. They tell Moses the encounter. They told her to hang out a scarlet ribbon because when we come into the town to decimate the town, your house will be spared because you have shown favor to us. Now, all of this was an act of God. God chose a harlot. Now, think about this. You know, we strut around like peacocks in the church, and we don't want certain people to come to our church because we're better than them and we're too good for them. Well, let me tell you what God chose. He chose a harlot. She made a living having sex, and I'm not condoning it. God knew about it. The spies knew about it. Moses knew about it. But yet she was the one that God spared out of the overthrow of that whole city. And James, he thought it's very important to point this out. Now, what does this mean to me and you? This means that God can use anybody that can fear God. And not only fear God, have faith in God, but have works. See, she didn't only fear God. She knew who God was. She knew Israel was coming down. They said, we're coming to overthrow Jericho. She knew Jericho was a goner. Because they'd seen every town that they had come in, and when they came in, she knew that they took it over because she knew their God was delivering those cities into their hands. And she didn't want to be in the fodder, so she says, I want to help you. I want to do something to have favor with your God that your God will remember I've done this good deed here, and He'll spare me in His judgment, His wrath. Well, guess what He did? And there's more to be said about the story. Salmon was one of the spies. And he ended up marrying this woman, a harlot. And they had a son, and his name was Obed. Or no, wait a minute. They had a son, his name was Boaz. And then Boaz had a son, his name was Obed. And Obed had a son, his name was Jesse. And Jesse had a son, and his name was who? King David. Rahab the harlot. God favored this woman marvelously. My friend, let me tell you, you might think, well, I'm too trash, and I've just done too many terrible things, and God would never forgive me. And I'm sure Rahab the harlot probably thought, well, I'm going to do this. Maybe He will, maybe He won't, because I've been a bad person. But God saw her faith.
And God knew that she was willing to change and wanted to change, and she was. I contend that she was probably doing her business to support her family, because it's obvious that she loved her family. She wanted her family spared. You see, God looks on the heart. We look on the outward appearance. We look on things and we judge accordingly, but God always knows the heart. He saw faith in this woman, and he spared this woman's house and he spared her family. And not only that, he anointed her, blessed her, and Jesus Christ himself became the lineage through Rahab the harlot. My friend, God can use anybody if we will just simply have faith in God. Here it is in Matthew 1. It said, "And Salmon begot Boaz of Rahab, and Boaz begot Obed of Ruth, and Obed begot Jesse, and Jesse begot David the king, and David the king begot Solomon of her that had been the wife of Uriah." Isn't it amazing what God can do, my friend? Let me tell you something. If you're trying to understand God, you will never understand God. And if you're trying to figure out what God is doing, you will never, ever figure out what God is doing. The only thing we can do is have faith to trust what God's doing. God don't report to us. We report to him. And there's things that people have messed things up terribly because they decided they wanted to play God, and they made a total mess and have a church that's divided and blowed up and completely decimated because they let themselves get in the flesh. Rahab knew, if I am to escape this, I've got to humble myself and I've got to seek. You see, she wasn't doing this for these spies, and she was, but her ultimate goal was to get favor of God, their God, would show kindness and favor to her, because she knew who was behind all of this. And she knew if God come to take Jericho, God was going to take Jericho, and he did. And it goes on to tell us about the lineage come all the way to David, and from David all the way to the Messiah that came into this earth, my friend, for me and you. God can use anybody if I will dare to have faith in this God. Now, I'm talking the real deal. I'm not talking about this boasting and, oh, I'm a man of God and I've got faith and bless God, I've just believed God. I'm not talking about that nonsense. I'm talking about a steadfastness. I tell people all the time, don't come, preacher, don't come to my church telling me nothing. Come to my church showing me. A person that wants to come and be a part of my church, and I've done this, and I don't care what you say you have done. You just come and you be steadfast. You work in the church. You be faithful in the church. Don't tell me, show me. That's what God wants. He don't want you to tell him anything, because he knows more about you than you know yourself. He wants you to show him that you have faith. This is what you remember. James said, he said, show me your faith. He said, I'll show you my faith by my dedication. I'll show you my faith by my foundation. I will show you my faith by my works. That's what faith is. Faith is like a hurricane that's coming across. It just keeps moving in the same direction. And it moves everything in its way out of its way. That's the way faith works. It don't just say, well, I'm a hurricane today and I'm a tropical storm tomorrow and I'm a tornado the next day. My friend, it is a hurricane. And it said, get ready, I'm coming to shore. And let me tell you, when he shows up, you know he is there. Faith is this thing. It doesn't move real fast, but it's steadfast and it keeps moving in the same direction. And God working with them with signs following, because faith allows God to work in my and your life. When a person gets saved, friend, you have stepped out of carnality into a whole new dimension. You have stepped into the spiritual realm of the powers of the world to come. Everything that heaven has is at your disposal if you will dare to walk in faith, to be a good steward, to be a good servant of God, and follow God and allow God to work through you. How can I do it? I can only do it being a servant. He does not need my help. He needs my obedience, and that's the only thing he can use. My obedience will come through my faith. God says it, we're going to do it.
And my friend, that's the solution. That's the answer. And that's where James is going with all of this, because he is showing the importance. Now notice, he said, just as sure as the body has no spirit, it's dead. That's pretty profound. I believe that, and I think you do. And he said, so faith without works is dead also. What is dead? You ever tried to have a conversation with a man laying in a casket? You ever asked somebody in the casket, say, hey, let's go fishing? I don't think that's going to happen, because he's lifeless. He's dead. He has nothing to offer. He is null and void. He is dead. He has exited the premises. And so James is using this analogy. He says your physical body, when the spirit moves out of your physical body, there is nothing there to work or do anything. It's dead. And so he is saying if there is no works with faith, it's just like your physical body. When the spirit leaves, it's dead. When there's no works, your faith is dead, useless, worthless. I don't care how much you boast. I don't care what you say. Well, I bless God. I done this and I used to do that and I done that. Couldn't care less. Don't mean anything. What are you doing today? That's what faith is. It's consistency, steadfast, unmovable, always abounding in the work of the Lord. For the Bible tells us that we can do exceedingly abundantly above all that we could even imagine, according to the power that worketh in us. Now, what is that telling us? That is saying faith opens a whole door of new things from the throne of Almighty God. And if we don't have that faith, God cannot expose us to these things. All right. Psalms 146:3 says, put not your trust in princes, nor in the son of man, in whom there is no help. His breath goes forth. He returneth to the earth. In the very day his thoughts perish. Happy is he that hath the God of Jacob for his help, whose hope is in the Lord his God, which made heaven and earth and the sea and all that therein, which keepeth truth forever. Faith allows me to have this fellowship with God. Faith is believing God's word. God says it, so I'm going to move and abide in it. I'm going to govern my life by the word of the living God, because everything else is a lie. God is truth. He said, let every man be a liar, let God be truth. So if I'm sticking with God, I'm always in truth. Not so much with man. What did he say? Don't you trust in princes? He might talk a good talk, but he don't get a whole lot accomplished. He might be put to the test and let you down, my friend. Ecclesiastes 12:7, it said, then shall the dust return to the earth as it was, and the spirit shall return unto God who gave it. So God is the one that's put us here. There's a song that Sister Darlene at church sings, and it says, I was born to serve the Lord. It's a good song, wonderful song, got a great message in it. God created man in his own image. God created man for the glory of God. You know, it's amazing. Lucifer has done a tremendous job blaming everything on God and making God the villain. God's the troublemaker. These old self-righteous Christians, and they're always judging everybody, and they're the ones at fault. And it's okay, these people out here that's gay and they're homosexuals, if these Christians would leave them alone, everything would be all right. Well, my friend, they're not left alone, and they're not going to be left alone. One day they're going to be judged, just like fornication, just like adultery, just like everything is, because all of that is fornication. And Satan comes along and he makes God the bad. God's the one who created this world, friend. God's the one give us these wonderful mountains and valleys and rivers. God's the one that give us the stars, the moon, the heavens, the sun. God's the one gives us the rain and the season and the cold weather and the seasons, and we need. Because we didn't have cold weather and kill off the insects, we'd never raise a crop. God knows what we need. We don't know what we need. We just think we do. And so God created man to serve him, to love him, to obey him. And some have chosen that. Thank God they have.
but the most part have not. And they want to fulfill the lust of the eyes, lust of the flesh, and pride of the life. And they wish that the Christians all would go away and God would go away and just leave us to themselves. Well, let me tell you what happened to them when they do. They will all perish. The Bible said the saint of God is the salt of the earth. And if the salt loses its savor, it's no good for nothing but to be thrown out into the street and walked, trotted under the foot of men. Salt is a preservative, and that's what God is saying. God is saying, I'm keeping all this together for the sake of my people, not because of the ungodly people in this old world, my friend. God called me to serve Him. I was born to serve the Lord, and so was you. Some acknowledge that, understand that, and appreciate that, and some just don't. James 2 and 17, it said, even so, faith, if it hath not works, is dead, being alone. Yea, a man may say, thou hast faith, and I have works. Show me thy faith without thy works, and I'll show you my faith with my works. Thou believest there's one God, you doeth well, and the devils believe and tremble. He reiterates James 2:20, but will thou, O vain man, know that faith without works is dead? In John 2:5, it says, but whoso keepeth his word, in him verily is the love of God perfected. Did you get that? This is what faith does. Whosoever keepeth his word, faith keeps God's word. In him verily the love of God is perfected. Hereby know we that we are in him, God. And he saith, he abideth in him, ought him also to walk. That's works. Even as he walked. 1 John 4:17. Herein is our love made perfect, that we may have boldness in the day of judgment, because as he is, so are we in this world. There is no fear in love, but perfect love casts out fear, because fear hath torment. He that feareth is not made perfect in love, and we love him because he first loved us. In Galatians 6, for in Jesus Christ neither circumcision or availeth anything nor uncircumcision, but faith which worketh by love. You did run well. Who did hinder you that you should not obey the truth? This persuasion come not of him that calleth you. A little leaven, leaveneth the whole lump. We tend, if we're not careful, we find ourselves getting slack. That's what he's using when he talks about you allow the leaven to get into the dough. You can't just put a little bit there. You can't just go out and drink a beer. You can't just tell a dirty joke. You can't just let an idle curse word fly out of your mouth. It'll get worse. It'll get worse. It'll get worse till finally you're a full-blown sinner again. Hebrews 11, 17, for by faith, when he was tried, he offered up Isaac. And he that had received the promise offered up his only begotten son, of whom it was said that in Isaac shall thy seed be called, accounting that God was able to raise him up even from the dead, from whence also he received him in a figure. My friend, I hope I've helped you today. Faith without works is dead. Jesus said, you know them by the fruit they bear, not what they say, what they do. We're going to go off with this old, good old song. It'll be worth it all one day. There's going to be some toils and some struggles and some disappointments and heartaches and weeping through the night, but joy will come in the morning. And I hope we've helped you. This is Brother Kilgore. Until next time, got a word for you. God bless you.

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8: Good afternoon. We got a couple of accidents in the wrap-up stages. What we're seeing right now is that normal buildup on 24, especially in the eastbound lanes coming past Market Street, Rossel Boulevard, headed on up into the Ridge Cut. It's crowded already in Bradley County at times. Dalton Pike at APD 40. There was a little bit of radar scattered up and down I-75 around Paul Huff Parkway a little bit earlier. Check out the animals available for adoption at McCamey Animal Center. They're online. I'm Commander Chuck with your on-time traffic.
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13: Mostly clear skies will continue through your nighttime hours, pleasantly cool again overnight, lows lower to middle 50s. For the midweek, more sunshine, continue dry for the next few days. A little warmer for the afternoons. Highs tomorrow, 83 to 85. Mid and upper 80s for Thursday. Continue dry Friday. 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

Welcome to the Praise and Worship Family Hour, hosted by Pastor David Berry. Now join Pastor David and his special guests as they open up God's Word and show us how to make your earth more like heaven.

0: All right, welcome to the Praise and Worship Family Hour. I'm Pastor Dave Berry. To my right here is Assistant Pastor Teresa Gillum. It's great to be back with you all today. We're going to resume our study here of Hebrews. Hopefully finish the chapter 3 and get into chapter 4 tonight, yeah. Perhaps. And so we're excited about this study. It's very, very similar. It's going to be a long study, but we're okay with that. We want to reach the details of this book so we can really see what's being discussed and what's really being talked about, so we can bring it down into today's, you know, so many times we read the Bible and we think that that's talking to us, when in actuality it's this particular book is written to the original Hebrews, the children of Israel that were walking around in that time period. And so we believe it to be written somewhere in the 62 to 66 AD, probably somewhere in that neighborhood. And don't officially know who wrote it. We discussed that, but a lot of people have their opinions and so forth, myself included. But I will try to refer to it as the person who wrote the book of Hebrews, yeah. For that reason. And we'll see where we land here and what's going on today. You got anything to open us up with?
1: Well, I do kind of want to maybe whet the people's appetite and excitement about what's to come, because we're going to be talking about the rest of God. And we get started on that. We a little bit last week. Tonight we'll back up and read that scripture again, the couple scriptures. And we will be just like hitchhiking what you just said. Sometimes we think we understand when we read the scripture anyway. It was written in a different day and time, culture and all. But what I'm hoping that to some people following us tonight and next week will realize what the rest of God is. You know, it's not a place. It's not a thing to do. It's a mindset. And it can really change your life in relationship with the Lord. So I always say I'm excited about this because I'm excited to share when I, you know something is the truth of something and what it means to us as believers in our relationship and walking. So we're going to back up just a couple scriptures that we did end with last week, and then get into the new stuff tonight. In Hebrews chapter 3, what we talked about last week was went over how he was addressing what the children of Israel in the wilderness, and they didn't get to enter in because of unbelief, disobedience, grumbling, a lot of things like that. So we're going to start with verse 11 because of that. He said, "So I swear in my wrath that they shall not enter into my rest," talking about going into Canaan land at that time. So we're going to keep going and delve into this. I'll start with verse 12, and it says, "Take heed, brethren, lest there be in any of you an evil heart of unbelief in departing from the living God."
0: Let me just make a couple comments as you read each verse, because then we don't have to go back again.
1: Yeah. Okay.
0: But you pointed it out last week, and I want to point it out again, because it was a great point, that he referred to having an evil heart and unbelief being equivalent in this scripture. And I think that's really important, because if you leave the door open, it's going to rain inside.
1: Yeah.
0: If you leave the window open and you drive down the road and go through a mud puddle, you're probably going to get mud on you. The same principle is, if we allow evil to come into our hearts, into our minds, of course it enters our mind first, and we allow it to go down and, 2 feet down into our heart, then next thing you know, you're going to delve into unbelief. And it's a cancer that spreads very quickly in the hearts of, I'm going to call them believers, because it starts there.
1: Yeah.
0: If you're already unbelief, then we don't need you to get an evil heart. You already have one. So, just quick comment. I wanted to point out what you said last week, because it was a very good point.
1: Okay. Ready to continue?
0: Yes.
1: Verse 13, "But exhort one another daily while it is called today, lest any of you be hardened through the deceitfulness of sin. That's a capital T on today here. Okay.
0: Yeah.
1: That's important as we go.
0: It is important. It is, yeah. Because the now presence of God, the nowness of God that we talk about, very important, that as long as your belief system is set up in the past or in the future, it's never going to be effective.
1: Right. So verse 15, while it is said today, if you will hear his voice, harden not your hearts as in the provocation. Because this today is not bound to a calendar day. This is this time is today, now, always now. It's now is the day. Today, and the capital T, I like to refer to it as the his person as well. That's what we're talking about. So got one on that one.
0: Just that, you know, yep. Like I said, in his presence is our belief system. Our faith is in him. And, that's why it's capitalized, because today is not a
1: calendar day.
0: Calendar day. Yeah. It's not a place, like you said, with the promised land. It's not a place in the Middle East somewhere. It's literally a relationship with him and involving in the presence of God that doesn't change us and doesn't change as long as we believe. We stay in him and everything exists in him.
1: Right. Yes. That's what's exciting about this, getting that let go of a lot of past beliefs, things that have been handed down to you maybe from generations. One thing I'll throw in here, we talk about what we've gotten from our parents in childhood, and we carry, until we realize we maybe need to take some inventory and clean house and see what's going on that we inherited. It's not all okay, this is the way I am. It's the same thing with something like this, but it's not just our parents' home. Think back, it was their parents and the parents before that. There's so many things that can be in here, and it gets murky. And so hopefully, as we share some ways and dig deeper and expose the truth like this today thing, that it will excite you. And it's anything like that you get a new perspective on is freeing, for one thing. And that freedom, that let that in the door instead of this other stuff, we can open to hearing. And that's hearing his voice. I mean, that's what we got to do. Now we'll start fresh from where we were last week. Okay. Verse 16.
0: You read 14 and 15 already? Did I miss that?
1: Did I not?
0: I don't think you did. 14 and 15.
1: For we are made partakers of Christ. No, I didn't. If we hold the beginning of our confidence steadfast unto the end. While it is said today, if you will hear his voice, harden not your hearts as in the provocation.
0: Yeah. Two things there is, that this is not a one-time confession. This is not a one-time belief. This is not a one-time occurrence. No. This is something that you have to continually reinforce in your mind to be steadfast until the end, keep your faith until you keep a now faith or today faith. And you have to keep it. Well, I prayed and I believed and he didn't do anything. That's not how it works. You can't just pray one time.
1: No.
0: You got to keep.
1: If that was yesterday, today is a whole new. Yeah, you got to continue that. You got to keep it in the now, fresh. That's a good point. That's good.
0: And then.
1: Okay, Ray, go on.
0: Well, then in verse 15, you're quoted from Psalms 95
1: right.
0: last week?
1: Yeah.
0: Verses 7 through 11. That's where this is coming from. So it's repeating it again. We did it up in verse 7 through 11 of chapter 3, but now it's coming back again. He's mentioned it again. Today, if you will hear my voice, hear his voice, referring back to Psalms 95 again. So he's stressing this Psalms 95 very, very much so.
1: Mm-hmm. Well, that's another thing we remind y'all of is interesting about the book of Hebrews is a lot of quotes from the Old Testament. He is bringing from the prophets and those before, which is which is a beautiful thing about this, bringing them together, bringing it into today, how we wasn't written to us, but we take from it to continue our relationship with him in this new perspective, what he meant for them. What he meant for those in the old covenant is what he means for us today still. It just didn't, they didn't see, hear, and believe and take it that way. Oh, you know. So we still have this chance, this privilege, really. Okay.
0: Yeah, and as you read the next verse, then I'll kind of do 15 and 16 together a little bit. So.
1: Okay. These next few verses are kind of set in questions, like rhetorical questions. So in verse 16, there will be the first question. For some, when they had heard, did provoke, howbeit not all that came out of Egypt by Moses. I mean, weren't they all delivered from Israel? But they didn't all, you know.
0: Yeah, they're all delivered from Egypt, but they didn't get delivered from Egypt out of them.
1: Right, and to go on into that promised land, yeah.
0: And then, okay. Then it, you know, the word provocation again is when they provoke them and provoke God to wrath. They didn't provoke each other nearly as much as they provoke God. They came into an agreement to provoke God, but they didn't really, you know, they didn't complain about the neighbors stealing their tent pegs. They didn't complain about the, you know, the manna, you know, that manna was on my grass, not on his grass. They didn't complain about that stuff.
1: No.
0: They complained about the miracle itself and the provision of God itself. And that's powerful that, you know, in this detour away from the presence of God and detour away from the promises and detour away from the belief that God can do this today, it caused a delay in natural terms. I mean, God already knew this was going to happen, of course, but it caused a delay. So when we left Egypt, we're supposed to be out here camping for 40 days, mm-hmm. and then we're supposed to go into our promise. We're supposed to go into our inheritance.
1: Right.
0: Well, the problem is, God didn't change his mind. It was them that didn't change their minds.
1: Right.
0: And they kept an Egypt mindset, and they kept a direction towards Egypt, which represent sin or missing the mark or however, and we're going to see in these chapters coming up here that as he parallels what Christ did in Moses and what God did in Moses, now he's doing in Christ. But the types and the shadows is that here comes Moses leading a people in an exodus out of Egypt, out of slavery, out of imprisonment, out of the bondage, out of the all this, you know, guilt, shame, and all this stuff. He leads them out of Egypt and on a 40-day journey, and because of the hardness of their heart, because of their unbelief, and again, not because they fought with each other, but because they continually provoked God, and that it took 40 years.
1: Yes.
0: Well, then if you flip the pages over, you get into the Gospels, first thing Jesus did was go into the wilderness for 40 days.
1: Mm-hmm.
0: And he comes out victorious.
1: Right.
0: He comes out, is in Matthew chapter 4. I've got it written here somewhere. Yeah, Matthew chapter 4. He comes out, according to King James, in the power of the Spirit. You know,
1: yeah.
0: Powerful. Because they didn't come out in the power of the Spirit.
1: No.
0: They came out with a fear, doubt, and unbelief, carrying with them the missing the mark, carrying with them the guilt and the shame and the bondage and the slavery. And right. Now God's showing us in the comparison from Moses to Jesus is that God wants us to come out of the religious bondage of 1,500 years of the law that didn't bring us any closer to God.
1: Right.
0: It brought us farther away.
1: Right.
0: And we continue to sacrifice and continue to unbelief and continue to miss the mark and continue. Yeah. Now he's trying to show us, come out of this religious bondage, and Jesus comes along, goes through all of that in 40 days, comes out victorious, and then comes out and proclaims, as we've talked so many times about the Sermon on the Mount, comes out and proclaims, this is the attitude that you should be in now.
1: Yeah.
0: These, as I've called it, this, the Ten Commandments of the New Testament.
1: Yeah, yeah.
0: And, you know.
1: Awesome, yes.
0: So,
1: I mean, we need to inspect ourselves in this, because this is one of the things that we talked about throughout this study, the things that were a better covenant, a better salvation. This is where Christ is greater than Moses, and what we're talking about right now. And when they grumbled when he was providing everything for them, food. They didn't have to work. They didn't have to make the bricks. They didn't have to find food. They didn't have to struggle anymore and all these things. And think about it today. And He came out of that wilderness without, was denying bread, saying, no, I, you know, the enemy offered him bread to eat. You must be hungry. He says, no, no, the word, and he is the bread of life. And that's what that represented in the wilderness. So we today, and he told us, you know, give us this, the pray this way, give us today our daily bread and so forth. All of the patterns there, all the answers are there for us, trusting him daily in everything, everything in our life, like they were too for 40 years. And they did. Their shoes didn't wear out. Their, all of this was there. They weren't attacked by, you know, there was, I don't know, bears or lions or even armies or nothing. They were all. And so that's where you always want to look at that pattern, at the at, because it's speaking to us if we look at it that way. It's not an allegory. It really happened. And it still really happens. Jesus means that stuff literally for us today. He is our life, our bread, our water, our anything, anything. He is I am. So it's everything is covered in that if we will believe that today and you know, hear this.
0: Absolutely.
1: Yeah.
0: Absolutely. Very, very important. Keeping the parallel, keeping the the you know, types and shadows or the examples that God continually gave throughout the Old Testament to show. And hear the writer of Hebrews saying, look, don't fall into this temptation. We're 37 years out from the resurrection of Jesus Christ, and we're going back under the bondage of the law. We're going back under enslavement and bondage and you know, trying to go back to sacrifices, going back to circumcision, going back to all the stuff that Christ has made us free from.
1: Yes.
0: You know, in the same way that they, you know, you mentioned the bread of, you know, Jesus said, I'm the bread. You know, they had this bread fall from heaven, the manna to feed them every day. And they complained about, again, they complained about the miracles. They complained about the bread. It wasn't good enough. Then they wanted meat. Then they complained they ate too much meat until it ran out their nose holes, it said.
1: Yeah.
0: And they still complained. Because it was too much or not enough.
1: Does that sound like a lot of us?
0: A lot of us. Because, you know, God's trying to give us provision every day.
1: Yes.
0: And this is what he's saying. Don't go back and try to provoke God again because what you gave us isn't good enough. And and to this day, the natural Jew is saying that Jesus' sacrifice isn't good enough. And a lot of church people, a lot of Christian people, or a lot of people in church, let's say, are doing the same thing. Well, your sacrifice isn't good enough. I've got to pay for my sin. I've got to repay. I've got to do something to pay back. And we're saying the same thing. Your sacrifice wasn't good enough, Jesus. I need another sacrifice. I need to be a sacrifice. And I understand the scripture that talks about being a living sacrifice. That's not what I'm referring to right now.
1: No.
0: But you cannot pay the price for the sin debt of the world, yours or anybody else's.
1: No.
0: That's what the law showed us. It was impossible to follow, and no one fulfilled the law, and it strictly said, if you're guilty of one law, you're guilty of them all. And so everyone guilty of the law found that they fell short, and every one of them died in the wilderness, except for the two that believed, and Joshua and Caleb.
1: He knew they wouldn't, the way it was already complaining and not receiving and all that, he knew they wouldn't just go in and everything would be great. No, it'd be the same because already he was there being everything they needed. So what would be different across that boundary line?
0: Absolutely. Nope. Absolutely.
1: Yeah. Right. Okay, you're keeping up with scriptures more
0: 17.
1: Than, okay, 17. But with whom was he grieved 40 years? Here's another rhetorical question. Who was he grieved with 40 years? Was it not them that had sinned whose carcasses fell in the wilderness?
0: He wasn't mad at the enemies that lied ahead in Promised Land. He wasn't mad at the enemies of the armies that could have surrounded them out there somewhere. He wasn't worried a bit about them. He was worried about the people that he had brought out of Egypt and that refused to believe and therefore fell into sin because of missing the mark.
1: Yeah.
0: And everyone died again except Joshua and Caleb, the only two that believed.
1: Yeah.
0: A good report.
1: Yep. And the third question before he says, and to whom swear he that they should not enter into his rest, but to them that believed not? So we see that they could not enter in because of unbelief. And you just said, who, you know.
0: Yeah, everyone. Yeah. And the thing is, in again, in these types and shadows with Moses, you're looking at Moses and the children of Israel not entering into the promised land.
1: Right.
0: I've pointed out before that the promised land does not represent heaven. It doesn't mean that they weren't saved. It doesn't mean they didn't go to heaven. It means that they didn't go into a what we refer to as heaven on earth, because there was a place and a walk that was prepared by God to enter into right here on earth. There's no giants in heaven. There's no warfare in heaven.
1: Right.
0: They had all of those things when they went into the promised land. This is a place that God has prepared for us here on earth. Doesn't mean you won't go through things,
1: right.
0: But it means that he's already given you the victory,
1: yes.
0: And that the promised land is yours. That's the place of rest,
1: mm-hmm.
0: is in him, knowing that no enemy, no giant, no sickness, no disease can enter into his presence,
1: right.
0: And into heavenly places. If we know that, then we're at rest. Doesn't matter what the doctor said. Doesn't matter what the banker said. Doesn't matter what anybody said. It just matters that Jesus said, I will bring you to an expected end.
1: Yes.
0: I will bring you to the place
1: to where you
0: need to be. And we can experience it today, mm-hmm. or we can put it off for the future. You know, so someday God will do that. Someday he'll give us peace. Someday he'll give us rest. No, we should be walking in the rest of God now.
1: Yes.
0: Amen.
1: Always someday.
0: Absolutely.
1: No. Right. So we are in
0: 19.
1: Yeah. So, well, I read it, but I said, yeah. So we see that they could not enter in because of unbelief.
0: Okay. So
1: and then
0: pinpoints it.
1: Yeah.
0: If there's any doubt in anybody's mind, it wasn't sin. It wasn't, you know, the big 10 sins that got them. It was not believing in the promise of God. All that stuff was consequences for all the missing the mark, all the sins, all that. But what the chief sin that held them out of the promised land was the fact that they could not believe, and they continued to provoke God by not believing.
1: Yeah. We need to hear this. We need to hear what he just said, because do we not believe God today in things? We don't. I mean, there the scripture, all things work together for good to them that are called. But many people don't believe that. The things that happened, this can't be. No, you know. And I could give many examples of that. So let's keep that in the back of our minds as we keep going, because there's a danger of unbelief in our lives, keeping us from the fullness, the whole being transformed into his image and all of these things that, you know, there can't be belief and unbelief in there. There can't be, you know, two in the temple. That's a scripture. There can't be both, you know. So this brings out a lot of good things for us today. It does. Oh, I said today in a different way. So going into chapter 4, verse 1, let us therefore fear lest a promise being left us of entering into his rest, any of you should seem to come short of it, if any. Yeah.
0: Again, there's no break. This is not a new letter. This is not a new thought. It's continuing the same thought from chapter 3. And that's, look, don't fall short. Don't stop from believing.
1: Yes.
0: Enter into his rest, because that's what he's promised you. That's what he's given you. Don't fall short of it. Don't fall back and provoke him to wrath.
1: Right.
0: Very, very good.
1: Yeah. You have another one?
0: No, we'll save it.
1: Verse 2, for unto us was the gospel preached as well as unto them. The good news. The gospel is the good news. It was preached unto them, but the word preached did not profit them, not being mixed with faith in them that heard it.
0: And now the shift here, where he says, look, the gospel was preached to them. And somebody might say, well, how did they get the good news of the gospel? Because the good news is that Jesus is the Lamb that takes away the sins of the world. That's the good news, that he paid the price. So mm-hmm. how did they know all those things? Because he showed them in types and shadows by bringing in the Lamb and saying, look, if I'll look upon the Lamb as the high priest, and if the Lamb is acceptable, I will forgive your sins, mm-hmm. heal your lands, all these things. And we continue to look at the person, mm-hmm. instead of the sacrifice.
1: Right.
0: And say it's not good enough, it's not worthy enough, it's not. And so
1: they were kept from the death angel by the blood, shed blood of that lamb on their doorpost. And all of that is times and shadows. That is a whole, you know, we could just get sidetracked and stay on that. But he was showing them. And if they were claiming to be, you know, not Christians like we say, but they were believing in God. They were believing in his laws. They were believing in things that had already happened and all the prophets said to their time. But a problem with believing, they prayed for 400 years for deliverance from slavery. And then they get this. It says so much about God's children. It does. And we're still, to this day, trying to get it, trying to grasp it here. As believers in the good news.
0: And you can see it. It was such a drastic change. You know, we've talked about this countless times. The first century church, or the first, you know, generation of church, or whatever you want to refer to them as. This was a total drastic change from the 1,500 years that they had been living in, bringing sacrifices and bringing rituals and bringing ordinances and celebrating holidays and celebrating festivals and feast days and all this stuff. All of this has been fulfilled in Christ. They were all types and shadows showing them that the gospel, when the Messiah would come and what he would do and what he would accomplish. And we still look back at the Messiah still thinking that, yeah, someday he's going to do that. Someday he's going to do that. We've got to bring our faith into a now faith and a today faith, as Psalms 95 states. We've got to get it where we believe God has already done these things. Because until we believe it, we can't receive it.
1: Yeah.
0: And right. Real issue in the church, I think, across the board.
1: It is. I feel it grieves my heart, because I know I'm feeling the grieving of the Father's heart. But we just continue to strive in our way. We just anointing and the stress is on hearing, spiritual ears, hearing the word and hearing his heart, So for verse 3 again is from Psalm 95. Isn't it? For we which have believed do enter into rest, as he said, as I have sworn in my wrath, if they shall enter into my rest. Which have believed. We keep stressing it, and anyway, we keep going over that. But I'm going to read this in the Amplified. For we who have believed do enter that rest in accordance with his declaration that those who do not believe should not. For he said, they shall not enter my rest. And this he said, although his works had been completed and prepared and waiting for them from the foundation of the world. That place was ready. It still is. He was before the foundation.

0: today. There's no, today, right now is a good time to start that. Right now is a good time for today to see and believe and taste and see that the Lord is good. It's by his goodness he's trying to pull us in toward him, toward repentance, toward him. And all turn repentance, again, is not, I'm sorry for what I, my sin and for messing up. It is turning from that thing, wherever we've missed the mark, back toward him. And that's what, it's the mindset. It's a perspective change. It's a whole, all of it. Yeah.
1: It's important because
0: whole
1: most of us,
0: direction. Yeah.
1: I'm sorry. Yeah. Most of us still have the wrath of God in our future.
0: Right.
1: And we're still thinking God's out to get us. Well, if there has to be some other sacrifice for sin, other than the Jesus himself, then sin is still a factor and still in the equation. But if he is the Lamb, the sacrifice that took away the sins of the world, that was past, present, and future. We are still trying to pay a price, or think we will pay a price somehow in the future, that he'll change his mind, that the sacrifice is no longer good enough, that we have to, someone else has to pay for that.
0: Right.
1: And that's just not the case. And we have to understand that. We have to get to them. That's what you rest in. If you think you're still can be punished, and you still can be, pay a price for something that's already, the price has already been paid for, then you're missing the mark again. You're back to the point where you're saying, I know what Jesus did. It's powerful and incredible, but surely, he's still mad. Or sure, the wrath of God has been satisfied. The wrath is not in our future. It is established in heaven. Because the same way as it was finished from the foundation of the world.
0: Right.
1: That's what I said.
0: Finished. Jesus' works were finished before the foundation, which was not then, back in the old,
1: So, and you read in Revelation, we did it when we did our series on Revelation, he was the Lamb slain from the foundation of the world. Mm-hmm. So the price was paid before Adam even sinned.
0: Yeah.
1: Before Adam even fell, Christ paid a price, because this is the original plan. This is not plan B. This is not something that he had to come up with. Oh, no. Adam's messed up. What are we going to do now? No, this was the original plan that he was trying to establish, that he knew the hearts of man would choose amiss and miss the mark. And he made provision from that from the beginning. And the reason that he had to be the wrathful, angry God is because of the unbelief of the people that insisted that they have a law, that insisted they have a king, that insisted they have somebody other than him as the supreme being and the supreme ruler. And every time we do that in our lives, it's the same thing. Every time we do that in our lives, we're causing a missing of the mark. Now we have to repent and go back to the sacrifice, which is Christ, because now we're not working under the rules of the law of the sin and death. We're working under the law of the Spirit of life in Christ Jesus.
0: Yes.
1: And when we apply the law of the Spirit of life in Christ Jesus, it does not come up with a death sentence. It does not come up with a sin price. It comes up with new life in Christ.
0: Right.
1: You have been born again, brought from old to new, and you're a new creature in Christ Jesus. Old things have passed away, and behold, all things have become new. And this happens when we enter into his rest. It doesn't give us permission to do whatever we want, because we shouldn't be able to take sinful thoughts and sinful actions into his rest and into his presence. What we're bringing into his presence is knowing that if I miss the mark, I have a mediator.
0: Yes.
1: Christ Jesus. If I fall short, I can go run to my daddy, as you put it. That's the rest that we have in him, not rest that we can do whatever we want. It's rest to know that if I make a mistake, if I fall short, even when I fall short, if you want to go that far, that's not who I am, and he will restore me back to who I was created to be, and that's before the fall of man, without sin consciousness, and we work towards that goal.
0: Right. That's got to help us see him, coming to know him as a father, not just a savior from your sins and go to heaven, but as father. We are his children.

0: created each one of us and knew us in our mother's womb. And that voice is still there that we have, but we have to get back to it. Because when we come out of that womb and all the noise of this world and all the stuff, but our earthly fathers, for most part, they're not all good fathers, but a father figure doesn't just provide the house, the food, the clothing. There are blessings. There are other things that come into that. They're taking you for ice cream. They're playing with you, you know, playing football with you or whatever the thing is. And he has so many more blessings for us as well. Even in that wilderness experience, complaining, when he provided the food, the enemy's on their heels and he opens the sea and all that, they pass and then the sea swallows the enemies. I use this word literal because I'm thinking of Psalm 91. When he says any of that, he means it. He means it. Literally, all of that as far as protection, leading, knowing what's good for us, and what's important to know. A father, parents aren't going to deliberately just be mean and abusive to their children for no reason. And like I said, when I talk this way, I have to think of so many bad situations, but we're not talking about unhealthy minds, unhealthy people. Okay, we're talking about a good father, a good mother, a father that we have. You go to him for something, he hears, and he is going to take care of that thing. And he's not going to, our Father, which is important to know for believers actually seeking him, he is not going to answer a prayer that we have for something, crying out to him. It's not going to be worse outcome than what he's not going to, we're not going to say, oh, we lost our house. He thought it was good that we lost our house or whatever. Not going to go backwards into, he knows what we need, leads us in these ways. We have to believe that. Belief is the thing again, believing. And all in the New Testament, it talks about prayer, pray with thanksgiving, believing and knowing that these are, and look back in your life, in your walk. I'm getting off a little, but this is hoping to encourage, look back in your walk at the many times he did. Remember those times. That's scripture too. Remember those times he came through miraculously for you, blessed you, things you didn't ask for. And that's what got me thinking about the Father, the person of the Father in our lives, because there's just things I've had thoughts, and I could go on about this for a while, but he provided something for me in a moment that I was desiring, but I didn't ask him for. I thought, well, I'm not going to ask him for that, and he provided it, saying, I know you, I hear you, and you, he's an awesome father, a good, good father. That, yeah.
1: Absolutely. But, yes.
0: And so think of that as we're trying to get a whole new mindset about his rest, as we continue. Any more thoughts before verse 4?
1: I think we can move on.
0: Verse 4 in chapter 4, for he spake in a certain place of the seventh day on this wise, and God did rest the seventh day from all his works. This is from Genesis chapter 2. And in this place again, if they shall enter into my rest, in Psalm 95. To remain, that word rest, I looked it up. It means to abide, to dwell there, to be there. And that's what he intended when they were going to enter into Canaan. He intends for us to remain and abide in him as that place with everything we need. We are his dwelling place. Oh, there's a lot of that. I can't remember. Revelation, he came to, we are the tabernacle. He came to, how does it say it? But he made man his tabernacle. We are the dwelling place of him.
1: A month or so ago, and ministered in church about, if you walking in heavenly places, why is all this stuff, coming with us, affecting us? Because we're coming out of the heavenly place. We're coming out of the rest of God. We're coming out of the provision of God. We're the ones that stay or come out from his rest.
0: Right.
1: And that's why we have to learn to inhabit and live in that presence and live in that place, not just visit it once in a while.
0: Mm-hmm.
1: And
0: no.
1: Because the provision of God, the rest of God, wasn't based on the circumstance. It wasn't based on the situation. It was completely a full-time relationship or place that they could enter into. When they got to the shore and the Red Sea in front of them and the Egyptian armies behind them, they had to make a decision. Am I going to stay in his rest and God's going to provide, or is this it, the end of the road here? Are we about to be killed? Well, normal, natural behavior, we would kind of lean towards the, we're about to be killed here.
0: Right.
1: But in God's provision, as long as we stay in that place and we keep him in the forefront, which is what they put into the water first, was the Ark of the Covenant, which represents that presence of God.
0: Yeah.
1: So they come into the water and the water parts, and the very same water that caused them to walk over into the, you know, into the wilderness as they first started from the Red Sea there, when they got that, the same word or the same water that saved them is the same word and the same water that destroyed the enemy that came after them. And that's the thing.
0: Yeah.
1: Again, God's not looking to destroy people and armies anymore. He's looking to destroy the things inside of us that keep us from believing and keep us from rest and keep us from safety all the time.
0: Right.
1: And it's not that the same way we're the living temple of God is the same way that he is now destroying the things in us that would become our enemies and cause us to unbelief and cause us to stray away is the same
0: thing. Right.
1: The
0: same. Absolutely.
1: You found the scripture?
0: Yeah, John said in Revelation chapter 21, verse 3, "And I heard a great voice out of heaven saying, Behold, the tabernacle of God is with men, and he will dwell with them. They shall be his people. God himself shall be with them and be their God." So all of that other stuff that we think is coming after us or fighting against us and all that stuff can't be in that place. And that's up to us to see and believe that and receive that. I mean, it can't be. He tabernacled with man. It's mind-blowing if you really think on that, that, you know, we are the dwelling place of the Most High.
1: And I don't think that, I know I don't have the Message Bible in front of me, but I believe that that's the scripture that reads in the Message Bible, look, God has moved into the neighborhood, if I'm not mistaken.
0: Right.
1: I'd have to look that up.
0: I think you are right,
1: And, you know, property values have gone up here because, you know, Jesus has moved into the neighborhood.
0: Yeah.
1: And so we're whole focus should be changing, and we shouldn't be worried about the enemy that tries to dwell by us or around us.
0: You're right on that. I was trying to find the other.
1: It is Revelation 21. I love that interpretation of it there. Let's see, where are we here? Verse 3. Go to verse 4 here now.
0: Yeah. Read for that on
1: oh,
0: that.
1: We read for you.
0: Yeah, God did rest on the seventh day from all his works. Yeah. You know, this is.
1: Yeah.
0: And I read verse 5, and in this place again, if they shall enter into my rest. Verse 6, seeing therefore it remaineth that some must enter therein, and they to whom it was first preached entered not in because of unbelief.
1: And
0: which
1: unbelief
0: equals disobedience in a way.
1: Oh, yeah.
0: Looking
1: oh,
0: at,
1: yeah.
0: Yeah.
1: It does.
0: Yeah.
1: But same thing, you know, that, you know, he's stressing again, don't fall into the same trap. Don't fall into the same cycle.
0: Right.
1: You know, the same, what we need to understand in the corporate level, not in the 7 day period, but in the creation of man, he rested on the seventh day.
0: Yeah.
1: God rested on the seventh day. Notice what was happening when God rested. He had created a man or formed a man or whatever word you want to use there, and filled him with the breath of God. It made him in his likeness, made him in his image, and put him in dominion over the earth to replenish and all that stuff.
0: Yes.
1: And the commandment hasn't changed. But God rested because he had created a man to do what he used to do. And it's a bit of a reach maybe for some people, but we have to understand that the original mandate from God was to be like our father, to be like in his image, in his likeness, in his authority, you know, when Adam named the animals, it wasn't just, oh, that kind of looks like a goat over there, let's call that a goat. No, it was the very nature of the animal that was being implanted into them and bred into them. And so we have to understand that God gave Adam the ability to nature creation. And now he's given us the same mandate. Well, we don't need more goats. We don't need no more giraffes. We don't need the names. Nature's already implanted in them. What we need to be is creating an image in the spirit of our future, our destiny, our purpose, what needs to happen, how does we need to orchestrate things, how do we need to get things together so that we begin to create and speak into creation what God has established from the foundation of the world.
0: Right.
1: Here on earth, now, yes, today. Yes. Amen.
0: Yep. Today.
1: Today. So while God's resting, his man is on the scene doing what he's supposed to be doing. You know, don't have time to go through all those things, but when he said, hey, from now on you're going to work from the sweat of your brow, didn't mean it didn't work before, but now there's a sweat involved. There's a price to be paid. Before it was a creation speaking. He was replenishing the earth. He was he was planting. He was sowing. He was reaping. He was feeding the animals. He was doing all kinds of things to establish heaven on earth. And then, you know, even with Eve, oh, there's going to be pain in childbirth. God, what's childbirth? We don't think about stuff like that, but she didn't ask that question. Why? No. Because she already knew what childbirth was. What she didn't know was that the pain.
0: The pain would be.
1: You know, and that's important things that we just read over and move on before we ever have the true understanding of. But there was a purpose. We weren't just sitting around, you know, eating figs, you know, on a cloud and a, you know, a big leaf or something. We were sitting around and, you know, there was a purpose in the creation of man,
0: right?
1: And he was fulfilling that purpose. And while he was fulfilling that purpose, then God rested, because rested in it doesn't mean he stopped working. Didn't mean he stopped doing stuff. It means he rested in the fact that he knew everything is going to go okay.
0: Right.
1: When you go out to the car, you take comfort and peace in the fact that it started yesterday, that it's going to start today.
0: Right.
1: Well, sometimes we don't have that peace. If you have an old car and it's breaking down all the time, you don't have that peace.
0: Right.
1: But if you have a brand new car, you expect it to start when you come out in the morning.
0: Mm-hmm.
1: Because when everything's in alignment, you expect it to work properly.
0: That's key, in alignment,
1: and
0: yes.
1: When we're in alignment with the Spirit of God, in alignment with God, things are going to work properly.
0: Right, yes.
1: May not work the way we want them to, but they'll always work properly.
0: Right, yeah. Yep, alignment, praying that he orders us and orders our path and directs us, yes, alignment with him.
1: And how do I know that's true? Just one scripture. All things work together for good to them that are called according to his purpose.
0: Yeah.
1: Well, all things, what part of all don't you understand, Brother Bob used to say.
0: So, yeah, it's all is all.
1: All is all.
0: Yep.
1: All is all.
0: Then, like today is now.
1: Yep.
0: Yeah. He said, and again, in verse 7, again, he limiteth a certain day, saying in David, Psalm 95, today, capital T, I just going to remind you, today, after so long a time, as it is said, today, if you will hear his voice, harden not your hearts. He is emphasizing this over and over and over, the writer to the Hebrews.
1: Yeah. It doesn't mean it's limited to one day. It means there's an unlimited day that's coming and now is, in the words of Jesus, that those who worship will worship in spirit and in truth. We don't have to go to a certain mountain or a certain place or a certain place where we met him before. Now we're going to spirit and in truth. And he said, and Jesus said it so many times. And today, or there's something to come, and now is. And,
0: right.
1: And because it's a today, he was bringing it into today. Again, the capitalized word today, because it's a person,
0: right.
1: It's a relationship, it's a walk, not just a limited amount of time. You know, that's why, you know, again, don't have time to teach on all this, but so many times people will talk about the dispensation of grace like it's somehow going to run out, you know.
0: I
1: shared this once with a Baptist pastor, a friend of mine, and, you know, I said, we were at a restaurant at the time, and they had those roll of paper towels in the center, on a thing.
0: Right.
1: And I said, well, what do you call this thing? And he said, well, it's a paper towel dispenser. Well, what does it do? He said, well, it dispenses paper towels. I said, well, that doesn't have anything to do with time. It's always a paper towel dispenser.
0: Right.
1: It doesn't matter if the paper towels run out, it's still the paper towel dispenser.
0: Right.
1: It's the only purpose for it. Grace is the same thing. It doesn't run out. You may not be able to access it the way you think you ought to or come to your hand, but dispensation is not a time period word. It's a pouring out of something that completes the rest, that's the purpose of God. Don't have time to teach on all of that.
0: But that's what's exciting, because that today is a person. And Jesus didn't say today as much. He just began speaking now. He spoke the word now, which meant he's talking about now to us that are reading this, to us that are continuing in him. And in verse 8 here says, for if Jesus, which is interchanged with Joshua in different versions of the Bible, if Jesus had given them rest, then would he not afterward have spoken of another day?
1: And that's, again, trips up a lot of people because, well, the Bible says Jesus. Well, it's a mistranslation. It should be Joshua.
0: Joshua.
1: Because if Jesus hasn't given us the rest, what hope do we have? If Jesus hasn't done it. And so it's clear that he's referring back to when Joshua took them into the promised land, and Joshua and Caleb, and if he had entered into the promised land and they suddenly had the rest, then we wouldn't be talking about this anymore. Mm-hmm. It would be a done deal. But we're still looking for the rest all these years later in this writer of Hebrews here, some, 1,500 plus years, and now we're 2,000 years beyond that, and we're still looking for a rest because the rest is not contained within the borders of that piece of property that they received that day by crossing over the Jordan River, did not give them the rest. What gave them the rest was believing that, hey, like Caleb did, hey, Joshua, I want my mountain. My vision and my strength is just as clear today as it was 40 years ago when we carried that bundle of grapes back home.
0: Yeah.
1: I still see it. I still taste it. I still feel that that's it. So his rest was not in the place that he was standing or in the mountaintop. He was already in the mountaintop while he was still sitting in the wilderness in his tent, listening to Moses, listening to all the people complaining about God. He already was in his mountain. He already saw it by faith. He already believed in it, his heart. Mm-hmm. Nothing changed his vision. Nothing changed his direction or his purpose because he kept his focus completely on, I will enter in.
0: I will. Well, in this scripture, King James translation wasn't until the middle of the 1600, year 1600. And Joshua translated down, gives us our English name, Jesus, or whatever. It is. But they put it in there first, which, we have to understand that, what he's meaning. And he is that person of today that we're talking about. Jesus is. So it says, verse 9, therefore remaineth a rest to the people of God. I've got a line drawn from Jesus to rest because it's the same thing we're talking about. He is our rest. We'll look at a different name for this as we keep going here, but he is, for he that has entered into his rest, he also hath ceased from his own works as God did from his. Wow. I'll let you.
1: Well, again, even before we connect 8 and 9 to this 10 here, again, if we're talking about Joshua here, and Joshua enters the promised land, and he's still talking to them about a rest yet to come. Mm-hmm. And he says, 9, there remaineth therefore a rest to the people of God. There's more to come. Well, that's because they hadn't received the fullness of the Messiah coming and Jesus coming, which was the fullness of the rest.
0: Right.
1: So then when we get to 10, for he that has entered into his rest, he also hath ceased from his own works as God did from his. The same way that God took a rest after creation is the same way that we should be when we receive our rest. If there's a...
0: can we say, when God ceased from his rest, it was complete. And that is going to be, we have that to attain to. We have that to embrace and receive, that it's complete in him, everything in us. That's what he was wanting.
1: To me, a good example of this is like, if you get something from the store, a television or a couch or a swing to put on the front porch or something like that, well, you put it all together and you're finished.
0: Yeah.
1: What do you do now? Well, I'm going to sit down and enjoy it.
0: Yeah.
1: And that's
0: you
1: what
0: swing.
1: That's the thing. Now I'm going to enjoy the fruits of my labor, if you will. You know, if you plant a garden and you get all the vegetables and you harvest them all, and you're finished harvesting, they're finished growing, everything's finished, and you bring them in, what are you going to do with them? Well, that looks nice. Mm-hmm. You're going to partake of them.
0: Yes.
1: And that's what we're talking about. When you truly enter into his rest, it's not finished and you don't have to do anything. Mm-hmm. Now you have to enjoy what's been done. And that's what Jesus did, or what God did when he finished his work. He enjoyed the fruits of his labor. Right. He enjoyed creation and how it had been set up and how it worked perfectly. We don't know how long Adam was in the Garden of Eden. We don't know how long things ran smoothly. Mm-hmm. We don't know. But however long that was, caused him to rest in. And if we enter into his rest and he becomes our rest, then we should be able to enjoy the fruits of the labor and see the work being accomplished and being done. Once it's finished, okay, now look at, you know, when you lead somebody to the Lord, or you see a family restored, or whatever the case may be, well, you're sitting back now enjoying it. You mentioned something about a family thing you went to, with a bunch of the, you call it tribe, of people that you ministered to and people that you touched and lives that you touched. And now you see them, you know, you see them married and you see them with children and
0: successful,
1: you see them
0: and healthy and whole.
1: That's what we're talking about. This is the part of the rest that we're talking about when we begin to see things. And way back when all those people by worldly standards were messed up, and they're never going to amount to nothing. They're never going to have anything. Every generation that's come out of that family has been messed up. You had to see it changed. Right. You had to see it overcome. Right. And then you created that atmosphere in them by speaking over their lives and speaking into their situation until it transformed their minds. And then they begin to walk in what you saw.
0: Right. Yeah.
1: Amen.
0: Oh, yeah. And still, the blessing on my heart is still as strong as I continue to see that. So it doesn't become old hat or just whatever. And it's the same with our Father. It's the same with God. Because every day is the now, is a new day, and it's continuing and to prosper. I see some of them continue to prosper in their lives as they go on. And I tell them, I'm so proud of you. It's such a blessing, you know, to see this. That's a good example of that for us. I did 10. Mm-hmm. He ceased from his own works. We just talked about that. Okay. 11. So let us labor, therefore, to enter into that rest, lest any man fall after the same example of unbelief. And that labor, translated in the Greek, is to seek, to hurry, to pursue that, you know, to seek to enter into that place. But
1: it's okay. We did 10. We're 11. Let us.
0: That was 11, yeah.
1: Yeah, let us labor there.
0: So let us, yeah.
1: So then you say, well, they got us. It says labor. See, you have to do work. You have to do work. You have to do work. The work of the New Testament is believing. That's the work of the New Testament. Mm-hmm. And very, very important that we see that.
0: Amplified says, let us therefore be zealous and exert ourselves and strive diligently. I like to say intentionally. We got to let our mindset be, you know, I'm going to do this. Be intentional about it, diligent to enter that rest of God, to know and experience it for ourselves. bringing, you know, elaborating on it from the Amplified, but that zealousness, like I love the word zealous, because when you look at a lot of the writers, the prophets, but the writers of the New Testament, how zealous they were. They knew him, and they're going out to bring this good news, and that's what he's trying to strive to us right here about the rest, you know. He's zealous about saying, I want this for my people, you know. Created you for this, not all this other, you know, anxiety and messed up and, you know, getting off that path.
1: In the midst of this verse here about labor,
0: yeah.
1: Now, we have to take the picture of labor that these people were living under in the culture in which they lived. The work, the struggle, you know, they were still under Roman control. They were not a people of their own. They weren't a free people anymore. They're very similar to the way they were back under Egypt, but now they've put themselves into the spiritual bondage of going back and being conquered again by the Roman Empire. And now Jesus is sitting here and he's talking, and the work mindset that's in the church today was even more so in the church then. What are we? So he's got people coming to him. And so I wanted to turn over to John chapter 6 and pick up just a little bit of that.
0: Favorite chapter.
1: You like, that's your favorite chapter?
0: It's all about the bread, and he is all of that.
1: You're not, you're seeking me for the stuff. You know, Jesus is talking about it. I guess we'll pick it up around verse 26 here or something. Well, I guess it says Jesus answered, so I guess we need to find out what the question was, huh? We'll go to verse 25.
0: Okay.
1: John chapter 6. When they had found him on the other side of the sea, they said unto him, Rabbi, when camest thou hither? This is when he appeared on the other side, without a boat, without transportation. How'd you get here? And how'd you beat us here? You know, why? Because rest transportation is a lot faster than, I'm going to call it, public transportation. You know, the boat. You take the boat, but if you take the rest transportation, it translates you from one place to another, and that's what happened here.
0: Okay.
1: Literally, what happened here. But I'm talking emotionally, spiritually, in every way. When we enter into his rest, we're translated out of the chaos and the storm that we're in, and transformed and transferred, or whatever word you want to use, over into this place where all of a sudden there's
0: calm. It's peaceful.
1: It's calm. It's peaceful. Yeah. Peaceful came with me. It's not something I'm looking for. It came with me.
0: Yeah.
1: It's entered into the room with me. It came when I came. And so Jesus answers them in verse 26 and says, verily, verily, I say unto you, you seek me not because you saw the miracles, but because you did eat of the loaves and were filled. You're still looking for daily bread when I've already provided that. I did it in the wilderness. I'm doing it again. Fed 5,000 and so forth. You're still, you're not even seeing the miracle of it. You're not seeing the fact that breakfast, lunch, and dinner was delivered to you on your front lawn every day for 40 years. You don't see that. You just say, oh, that's just, you know, it's an enablement mentality that we kick into even today. How many young people think that vegetables grow in the grocery store?
0: Right.
1: You know, they don't see the process. They don't know what's going on. They don't, you know, they just don't get it.
0: I just saw the first DoorDash that it was outside their door every day.
1: Yeah.
0: Fresh bread.
1: And so he says, look, you're not even seeing the miracle of this. Mm-hmm. You're not even seeing what's going on. You're just following me for the stuff.
0: Yeah.
1: A lot of people still guilty of that today.
0: Mm-hmm.
1: But he says, labor not for the meat which perisheth, but for that meat which endureth unto everlasting life.
0: Yeah.
1: So there's still a labor, he said, but don't labor for the stuff. Labor for the meat which endureth unto everlasting life, which the Son of Man shall give unto you, for him hath God the Father sealed. And then they say unto him, what shall we do that we might work the works of God? See, they're still looking for a work that they can do to accomplish what God wants to
0: earn it or to accomplish.
1: We've deviated in our training of discipleship, we've trained them how to knock on doors, we've trained them how to serve, we've trained them how to cook, we've trained them how to clean, we've trained them how to move people, we've trained how to do stuff, but we have not taught them of the meat that's everlasting life. We haven't taught them of what transforms lives and what transforms people into the future is not just meeting their need, natural need. It's important. I don't think you can listen to the Word of God very well if you're hungry, if you're naked, if you're living under a bridge. I think it's awful hard to pay attention to the need until you can change their focus. You can be like the crippled man that Peter and James walked by in the book of Acts, and it says he lifted up his cup. He'd been there for years. He'd been there all the time Jesus preached. That man had been sitting on the porch there, and Jesus never healed him because it wasn't the right time yet. It wasn't the right moment yet. And here comes the disciples or apostles now, and they're they're moved with compassion. They see something better for this man than he sees for himself. And I think it's Acts chapter 4, I think it is, 3 maybe. And Peter looks at him and says, look, the man says, lifts up his cup, expecting to receive something, the scripture says. And he's expecting to receive it, but he just wants enough for lunch today. He wants to eat again, another morsel of bread. He's still not seeing the miracle that's in front of him and the miracle that's about to present itself. Somebody else sometimes has to see our miracle for us. And Peter says, look, silver and gold have I none, but such as I have, I give unto you, rise up and walk. Because if you can get to the place where you expect to receive something, God can do anything. Mm-hmm. And Peter had to change his focus away from just eating today to the miracle of having your whole life back and your whole body healed. Wow. And so what can we do that we can do the works of God? And Jesus answered them in verse 29, this is the work of God. Everybody's seeking, what am I supposed to do? Where are we supposed to go? All this stuff, what are we going to do? This is the work of God, that you believe on him whom he has sent. Believe in Jesus.
0: Yeah.
1: That's the work of God. Believe in what God said. Believe in what Jesus did and is doing. Believe in the scriptures. That's the work of God. That's the hard part. And it sounds really easy when you say it. It can't be that simple. No, it's not easy to go against 1,500 years of training. It's not easy to go against all the generations that have come before us who had fear, doubt, and unbelief, that didn't walk in the promises, some of us weren't even Christians, but some have a legacy of Christians, but we still find it hard to rest in believing in Jesus and believing that what God did was sufficient to establish what we needed to do.
0: Yes.
1: If we don't get to a place where we understand that the true work of the new covenant is not, I'm going to go out on a limb here. Excuse me. Sorry, I know that was loud. I forgot the microphone's not there. It's over here. The real work of the New Testament is not getting people saved. It's letting them know the finished work of the cross and what Christ has done for them. And when they believe it, it will transform their life.
0: Yes.
1: It's not a work that we have to do. It's a work that's already done. And so the concept, and I understand getting people saved, I understand, discipling and teaching people how to be born again, all that. I understand it all. I've been around here a long time. But our terminology and our methods are back here making it some work that we have. If it wasn't about our work, then why are pastors burning out?
0: Yeah.
1: Why are Christians falling away? Why are whole generations of churches missing, whole generations of people? Because they're looking for truth, and the truth is not there.
0: Yeah.
1: All they're seeing is the bondage of the enslavement and the religious bondage and the whole thing coming down on people's lives, and they're like, well, I don't want to be part of that. No. You're just like the prodigal son. Give me my inheritance, I'm out of here.
0: Mm-hmm.
1: And we're leaving, and we're messing it up so many ways.
0: It's a process. It's a process of being saved, and I don't know where to find that right now, but I know that's in the translation of the salvation. It's being saved, being changed, being transformed, and we really, people do not realize the finished works and the finishedness of them, that it's a thing done in our lives. All that he, it's not just the cross, it's not just, you know, it's there's so much to that. And when you said that about the crippled man, I thought of, again, the example. I said, well, I'm seeking Jesus. I'm a seeker. I'm seeking Jesus. And he says, oh, here I am. But not doesn't come like we expect that he would come. Our mind is thinking, no, that's not how he's going to show up. I don't recognize him, and wanting him to get out of the way because you're looking for him to come. Well, that crippled man, when he held his cup up expecting, the first thing he heard was, silver and gold I don't have. I could see him like, well, get out of the way. I'm waiting for somebody to come give me some money. You know, I'm expecting the coins for that next, to get me through today, just today or whatever. Yep. And we don't have to get through just today ever, anytime in our life. We do not have to pray to just make it till tomorrow. If we make it till December, if we no. I mean, looking at everything in our lives, literally, maybe your checkbook, maybe, I don't know, what your cupboard or anything. But no, we don't have to just get through today. I have people get in touch with me. Can I just have $20 for this? And can you come get me and take me to the store? Can I do? And well, then what about tomorrow? Or if you give them, I've had some people say, well, can you go get us some Hardee's? Well, what about tomorrow? You're going to eat that. Then what about tomorrow? There's got to be more to this. But if you're a believer, it's you can have your cupboard can look empty, old Mother Hubbard's cupboard, but it's gonna be there. I mean, this is true. Literally, he fed them daily in the wilderness. He fed them daily. There's different stories in there where the widow's barrel, it looked like just a little half a cup of meal, but every day it kept coming out. He didn't fill it overflowing. It said it just continued to provide and to provide the meal she needed. And I mean, cornmeal or barley or whatever. I'm not a meal, but I don't know. Yeah, he means that. Offer your cup, but don't limit him. I mean, you know, we limit him. We don't say we're expecting, but we're not really believing. And that's the thing this whole thing's about in Hebrews, the believing. Well, verse 29, did you do
1: that? Yeah, I want to stay here for a minute and probably end the show with this in about less than 10 minutes or so. Yeah. And, you know, he tells them this, you know, the work is that you believe. And they're like, well, verse 30, they says it to him, what sign show us? You know, if we don't have to work for this, you know, then there should be a sign that you should show us. Now, he just fed 5,000. He just walked on the water in this chapter. Forget about all the other chapters.
0: Well, let me see, what could I do that would really...
1: What could I do, or, you know, what can you do to prove to me that you're the one? You already seen this stuff, but he goes back to referring to Moses and so forth, and he's in that because they brought it up in verse 31 here, and he says, our fathers ate manna in the desert, as it is written. He gave them bread from heaven to eat. And Jesus says to them in verse 32, verily, verily, I say unto you, Moses gave you not that bread from heaven, but my Father giveth you the true bread from heaven. For the bread of God is he which cometh down from heaven and giveth life unto the world. Now, first of all, he's saying, you just thought you got fed. God sent you bread from heaven. And now, as an example, as a type and a shadow of how he provided for you every day in the wilderness, now you're missing the provision that has come to you, stand in your midst right now.
0: Today.
1: And you're missing it because you're still looking for a sign. You're still looking for something else because you just saw it as provision when you're looking for the loaves and the fishes, and you're not looking for the provider.
0: Right.
1: And he goes on. Mm-hmm. Where did I stop? The true bread from heaven. For the bread of God, verse 33, for the bread of God is he which cometh down from heaven and giveth life unto the world. Then they say, Lord, evermore, give us this bread. Hello? And he literally has to tell them, I am the bread. I am what you're looking for. I am the rest. I am the provision. I am everything that you need. I am the Messiah that they've been prophesying for generations and looking for. And He's standing there, and they still don't see it. And then, you know, we still see it today. We saw it in the book of Hebrews. We, you know, 30 plus years after Jesus walked on these shores and did all of this price, we're still looking for a sign. We're still looking for, where's this bread? Give us the bread, Father. You know, and I am the bread of life. He that cometh to me shall never hunger, and he that believeth on me shall never thirst. There it is again. Believe it. Continually believe. Not just a one-time belief, but to continue to believe that the water and the bread, which is, you know, but I said unto you, that you also have seen me and believe not. All that the Father giveth me shall come to me, and him that cometh to me I will in no wise cast out. For I came down from heaven not to do my own will, but the will of him that sent me. Is there more here? Let's see. Let me read a couple more. And this is the Father's will, which has sent me, that of all which he hath given me, I should lose nothing, but should raise it up again at the last day. And you say, oh, well, someday he's going to raise us up. No, we can go. We've done it hundreds of times in this broadcast, that the last day referred to was talking about the last day of an age, which is yet to come. In the book of Hebrews, it was close by, where the world would, the ends of the world had come, and all of this, so forth. All of this was coming to an end. All of this was coming to a climax and coming to a close, because Jesus was standing in their midst. They're no longer going to live under the sacrifices. They're no longer going to live under the law. They're no longer going to live under a system that's causing us all of this enslavement and in bondage, and this is a religious system that had to be overturned by the coming of the true Messiah, and showing them, you're not looking for a sign, I am the sign. You're not looking for bread, I am the bread.
0: I am. I'll just spit it out a few more verses down here where he said, verse 47. Because in the same, I mean, the Jews are saying, what? He's saying he's the bread, you know, and he says, verily I say unto you, he that believes on me has everlasting life. 48, I am that bread of life. 49, your fathers did eat manna in the wilderness and are dead. But this is the bread which comes down from heaven, that a man may eat thereof and not die. 51, I am the living bread which came down from heaven. Oh, shall live forever. He just said, how many times can he's saying it?
1: Yeah. And he's saying it, literally standing in front of them saying it. And it's been quoted countless times since then. Mm-hmm. That as long as we put a time frame into our belief system, then we can say, oh yeah, he's the bread of life. Someday he's going to, and we totally lose it. Because he's not someday going to be the bread of life. He is the bread of life. When you partake of him, you can live forever. Eternal life does not start when you die. It started when he died and then rose again to make sure that no one could mess with it, because death cannot hold him. Death cannot touch him. And this is what we consistently miss in the whole picture, in the whole scheme of things, that we're someday, or he used to, or all of the phrases that we put in he used to do miracles. He used to do signs and wonders. He hasn't changed. What's changed is our belief.
0: Yeah.
1: What's changed is our entering into the promises and entering into the walk of God. We have to understand that in the midst of all of this, you know, the work and the labor, the hard part is believing. And the struggle I have is not believing that he can do it, is that he can do it through us.
0: Yeah.
1: That's the hard part.
0: Yeah.
1: And it's hard.
0: Exactly. Because how many Christians that struggle with unbelief will say right at the first, I believe in a living God. I believe he's a living Savior. I believe he, you know, but then the unbelief, we've got to get away from our natural carnal way of thinking of everything. I mean, it's not easy, But because we have these natural eyes and ears and all that's going on around us. I'm not saying it's easy, but we can get to that place to where our belief will trump that. No, he said, he is. He is, you know, let's begin to make it a practice. Brother Lawrence, that monk, wrote that little book, Practice of the Practice of the Presence of God. Every day he was deliberate and intentional about knowing the I am in the moment, practicing that presence. Everything that you're doing, he did it when he was washing those huge army-sized pots in the kitchen of the monastery. No, I'm at rest. This is not, you know, and we can do that. It's attainable. It's easily attainable because he's in us on that throne waiting to be the one that directs. He wrote the entire script for each of our lives. The scripts are written out. He's waiting to let him direct and tell us, you know, it's exciting. I'm just trying to say it's attainable. Strive for the mastery. I think of different scriptures coming to my head. We're running this race, not competing with one another. Who gets there first? We're all running the same race to get, striving for his face, striving for him, striving for, and in that journey, in that race, things are being provided. We are being, the bounty, everything's being, not that we don't, I keep getting more than, not that we don't have trials and sufferings, we will, he did. And all those, and it says that we would fellowship in the sufferings of him, but, we have him. We have him through the fire, through the flood, through the struggles of our life, all of that, he is with us. And that strengthens us. We get through them knowing that he brought us through these things. I can testify to those things. You can too with the heart thing and me being told, my family being told, prepare her funeral, prepare her. She's not going to make it for 11 days. But he was sitting beside me and I knew. Yeah, well, either way is going to be a win, but he said you won't die.
1: So let's turn to prayer here and decide and try to pray for the people that you will begin to believe in our Creator, believe in the process, believe in He's got us, and He's never going to leave us. He's never going to forsake us. He'll be with us till the end of the ages.
0: Yes.
1: Believe, not just for the stuff, but let's believe that He'll transform our lives, transform our family and our loved ones, that He's never left them.
0: Yes.
1: That he's going to stay. So let's you say something and pray for us, if you would.
0: Yeah, well, all I can say is I encourage you to believe and to take anything you read in the Scriptures literally. Father, we thank you for your word. We thank you that we can read it, that we can hear with our spiritual ears and see with our spiritual eyes who you are, and that you've never changed, that you want for us all of the blessings, the good things of heaven, all that you are, your nature, everything that you created us for to partake of, to enjoy, to help bring your glory in this earth. Father, you use us in this earth to make it like heaven. You said, in earth as it is in heaven, and that's through your people. And we're to be enjoying it like that, that we may have, you may be, whoever's listening, all of us, you may be our peace. You may be our strength. You may be our joy through it all. You may be our, help us, help our unbelief, that you may be that part that helps our unbelief, Father, that we may see and encourage and have the testimonies then to also share with others, Father, that you, it is Jesus in me. It is the I am. He is everything you need. He is our daily needs met, all of it, Father. We thank you, Father, that you are on our side, that you are continuing to draw us to that place, that we let us know that we already sit with you in heavenly places. We sit beside you there. We are exalted above these things. We are above the circumstances. We are above all of this. Thank you, Father, that you will be speaking and ministering to those even tomorrow as they go into well, this week as they go into church services, midweek, Sunday, whatever, that they would have ears to hear and eyes to see. And we thank you for that. In Jesus' name, amen.
1: Amen. Amen. We thank you so much for joining us tonight. We'll be back with you next Tuesday night. But pray this week and seek his face, not for something, but just spend time with him and talk to him and say, you know, okay, Father, I don't understand what's going on. I don't understand what took place. I don't understand with the grief, the pain, the loss, but I'm holding fast and I'm staying strong and I'm listening for your voice. And I know that you're going to bring me through this out the other side,
0: right,
1: whole, complete in him.
0: Yes.
1: And we'll be careful to give God all the pleasure and all the praise in all these things.
0: Yes.
1: Amen.
0: Yes. Amen. Amen.
1: Thank you for having us. We'll see you. God bless you is our prayer.

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3: And now it's time for the Everlasting Gospel. Welcome to the Everlasting Gospel today. I'm Gary McDade, the speaker for the program. Thank you for joining us. Before we get into our study, again, let me invite you to our Sunday evening service. Now, if you're in our area, we'd love to have you come. We are in East Tennessee in Chattanooga, and we're at the Browns Ferry Road Church of Christ. I mention our Sunday evening service at 6 because there are some congregations that are not meeting at 6, and you may want to hear gospel preaching another time on the Lord's Day, and we're providing that service for you, and we'd like to invite everybody to come. For all of our service times, please consult our website, which is brownsferryroad.church.org. There you can see articles and a number of things about the church if you'd like to examine that. It'll also give you directions where we're located. So just please make a note of that and know that you're welcome to come out and be with us at 6 on Sunday. Here's why we're doing that. For the preaching of the cross is to them that perish foolishness, but unto us which are saved, it is the power of God. 1 Corinthians chapter 1, verse 18. Now to our study. In our study today, we're going to examine what it means to be in Christ. And for that, I would like to introduce the subject by taking you to Paul's epistles to Timothy. Now, he will write two letters to Timothy, and in these letters, he will talk about what it means to be in Christ. And so I'd like for us to get this overview. And then once we've done that by looking at these two verses in 2 Timothy, I'd like for us to come to an entire chapter devoted to the topic of being in Christ. We will find some 8 references, 8 blessings associated with being in Christ in that one chapter.